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1: The NATO Summit. I'm Deborah Valentine, Fox News. President Trump travels to Turkey on Monday for the NATO summit. The meeting comes as the president says the relationship between the U.S. and NATO allies is not reciprocal.
2: Ahead of the summit, the White House says that it's looking to what it calls a posture review of shifting the burden of Europe's defense to Europe. Britain's ambassador to the U.S. appeared on Fox saying that that's a message that the U.K. accepts.
3: The outgoing British Prime Minister announced a huge rise in our defense spending. It adds up to $393 billion U.S. over the next 4 to 5 years.
2: President Trump will meet with Ukrainian President Volodymyr Zelensky at the summit. A senior U.S. official says the discussions will center on the urgency to end the war and that the president will likely also follow up with Russian President Vladimir Putin as well.
1: Fox's Alex Hogan reporting from the White House. As Iran holds a days-long funeral for its former Supreme Leader Ayatollah Ali Khamenei, killed in a U.S.-Israel airstrike, President Trump, during his America 250 speech, touts the rebuilding of the U.S. military. Fox's Trey Yanks reports from Tel Aviv, Israel.
4: It comes as President Trump addressed the nation, talking about the U.S. military and the work of U.S. forces during Operation Epic Fury.
5: We've had tremendous success. You look at Venezuela, you look at Iran, we wiped it out. Wiped out their military.
4: The president's remarks come as indirect talks between the United States and Iran move forward. The ceasefire between these two countries remains in place as regional leaders have expressed the importance of continuing the memorandum of understanding. Despite the diplomatic progress, the funeral for Iran's late supreme leader, the Ayatollah Khamenei, has been a large display of Iranian propaganda as delegations from around the world traveled to Tehran to participate. The funeral will continue until July 9th with millions of Iranians participating.
1: Iran's new supreme leader has not yet made an appearance. 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
9: We're a mile north of Beamer here, and looks like we got about 90 hundreds.
10: The left lane going south on Highway 9 out of Pender is blocked.
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15: Mostly clear for tonight. Lows make it down to the low 60s. Winds east southeast around 5 miles per hour. Monday, sunny. Highs top out near 86. Winds south southeast 5 to 15. Monday night, mostly clear. Lows head back down into the 60s. Winds remain south southeast 5 to 15. Tuesday, lots more sunshine. Highs head right back to 86. Winds south 5 to 15. Higher gusts possible. Tuesday night, partly cloudy. Shower and storm chances arrive after midnight. Lows drop to 68. Winds south southeast 5 to 15. Higher gusts remain possible. Looking ahead to Wednesday, shower and storm chances continue before noon. Otherwise, partly sunny. Highs again reach 86. Chance for showers and storms Wednesday night, mainly before midnight. Lows fall back to 64. And then Thursday, partly sunny skies and highs approach 81. I'm weatherology meteorologist Phil Jensko, and that's KTIC weather on Classic Country KTIC.
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4: A one-hour weather delay at the start in Mexico City tonight for a highly anticipated World Cup matchup. England at Mexico. It's going to be 9 p.m. Eastern kickoff, they say, and that'll be on Fox TV. Meanwhile, Norway eliminated Brazil 2-1 in New Jersey with two late goals from Erling Haaland. Brazil was stopped on an early penalty kick and made a late one for its only goal. That late one by Neymar, who has retired. American star Flo Balogun will play tomorrow after FIFA suspended his red card. FIFA had cited a similar rule, Article 27, for three others this past year, allowing each of them to play in World Cup openers despite red cards in qualifiers. Naomi Osaka upset number one Aryna Sabalenka at Wimbledon in the fourth round. In Major League Baseball, the Padres have lost eight in a row. They are scoreless at Dodger Stadium in the top of the fourth. Seattle shut out Toronto 4-0.
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3: I'm Carmen Roberts, celebrating America's 250th birthday with fireworks, flyovers, and thunderstorms. But those storms delayed the D.C. celebration. It did not stop them.
4: We're going to make it bigger, better, stronger, and we're going to love it even more. And I just want to thank you. And the inconvenience of lightning can do that. But lightning will never stop you.
3: President Trump last night. And Super Typhoon Bavi is bearing down on Guam and the Northern Mariana Islands with a monster storm of 180-mile-an-hour winds.
5: In the Western Pacific, Guam and the rest of the Mariana Islands are under a typhoon warning. Super Typhoon Bavi is a dangerous storm equivalent to a Category 5 hurricane in the Atlantic Basin. The worst of the storm is expected to be north of Guam, but conditions will continue to deteriorate overnight on all the islands.
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6: Mostly clear for tonight. Lows make it down to the low 60s. Winds east southeast around 5 miles per hour. Monday's sunny. Highs top out near 86. Winds south southeast 5 to 15. Monday night, mostly clear. Lows head back down into the 60s. Winds remain south-southeast 5 to 15. Tuesday, lots more sunshine. Highs head right back to 86. Winds south 5 to 15. Higher gusts possible. Tuesday night, partly cloudy. Shower and storm chances arrive after midnight. Lows drop to 68. Winds south-southeast 5 to 15. Higher gusts remain possible. Looking ahead to Wednesday, shower and storm chances continue before noon. Otherwise, partly sunny. Highs again reach 86. Chance for showers and storms Wednesday night, mainly before midnight. Lows fall back to 64. And then Thursday, partly sunny skies and highs approach 81. I'm weatherology meteorologist Phil Jensko, and that's KTIC weather on Classic Country KTIC.
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8: Kickoff at 9 p.m. Eastern Time after a weather delay in Mexico City for a much-anticipated World Cup Round of 16 matchup, England at Mexico. Earlier today in New Jersey, Norway eliminated Brazil 2-1 with two late goals from Erling Haaland. American star Flo Balogun will play tomorrow after FIFA suspended his red card. FIFA had cited a similar rule, Article 27, for three others this past year, allowing each of them to play in World Cup openers this summer. Despite red cards in qualifiers, the U.S. plays Belgium on Monday night in Seattle. Naomi Osaka upset number one Aryna Sabalenka at Wimbledon in the fourth round. Americans Jessica Pegula and Coco Gauff each advanced, and they'll play against each other in a quarterfinal. NASCAR's race at Chicagoland is tonight. They're past the halfway point. William Byron in the lead, Denny Hamlin second. Baseball, Padres lead at Dodger Stadium, 1-0 in the fifth.
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1: Fireworks in the sky and political fireworks from the president. I'm Carmen Roberts, Fox News.
2: No people have done more good, shown more courage, made more progress, righted more injustice, or achieved more greatness than you, the American people.
1: At America's 250th birthday celebration in the nation's capital last night, President Trump praised the nation as a crowning achievement in human history.
2: The most extraordinary, most exceptional, most incredible nation ever to exist on the face of the earth.
1: And in the storm-delayed speech, he honored veterans, but he also took aim at political opponents that he called communists. Anger against the U.S. on full display in Iran, though. Crowds at the funeral of the Ayatollah have been chanting death to America. U.S. and Iran talks are on pause for the funeral. Regardless of that, Israeli Prime Minister Benjamin Netanyahu tells Fox News,
3: deal or no deal, as long as I'm prime minister, Iran will not have nuclear weapons.
1: This as the war claims another life of another U.S. service member. The U.S. Navy called off the search today for one of five service members who were aboard an MH-60S helicopter that went down in the Arabian Sea. The other four were rescued. No name on the missing servicemen. Great news for the U.S. men's soccer team for Monday night's game as President Trump intervenes on behalf of American star forward Florian Balgoren and gets his red car suspension lifted.
4: FIFA announced that its judicial body was suspending the ban, something it also did with Portugal's Cristiano Ronaldo at the start of the World Cup. President Trump posting about it on Truth Social, thanking FIFA for, quote, doing what was right and reversing a great injustice. Greg Thompson, Fox News.
1: The U.S. takes on Belgium Monday night at 8 p.m. Eastern. Meantime, tonight's game between England and Mexico is delayed by an hour because of rough weather in Mexico City. 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
17: Mostly clear for tonight. Lows make it down to the low 60s. Winds east southeast around 5 miles per hour. Monday, sunny. Highs top out near 86. Winds south southeast 5 to 15. Monday night, mostly clear. Lows head back down into the 60s. Winds remain south southeast 5 to 15. Tuesday, lots more sunshine. Highs head right back to 86. Winds south 5 to 15. Higher gusts possible. Tuesday night, partly cloudy. Shower and storm chances arrive after midnight. Lows drop to 68. Winds south-southeast 5 to 15. Higher gusts remain possible. Looking ahead to Wednesday, shower and storm chances continue before noon. Otherwise, partly sunny. Highs again reach 86. Chance for showers and storms Wednesday night, mainly before midnight. Lows fall back to 64. And then Thursday, partly sunny skies and highs approach 81. I'm weatherology meteorologist Phil Jensko, and that's KTIC Weather on Classic Country KTIC.
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4: It's underway in Mexico City, a World Cup round of 16 matchup, scoreless early, 12th minute, England visiting Mexico. Mexico with just two losses all time at Azteca Stadium in competitive matches over the decades. 1 hour weather delay at the start, so kickoff on England TV was 2 a.m. In New Jersey, attendance 80,000 today as Norway eliminated Brazil 2-1 with two late goals from Erling Haaland. American star Flo Balogun will play tomorrow after FIFA suspended his red card. The U.S. plays Belgium on Monday night in Seattle. Naomi Osaka upset number one Aryna Sabalenka at Wimbledon in the fourth round. NASCAR's racing at Chicagoland tonight with about 50 laps to go. Corey Heim has taken the lead. Todd Gilliland for the moment is in second. In baseball, the Padres, who've lost 8 straight, are leading 1-0 at the Dodgers in the sixth.
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3: I'm Deborah Valentine. A days-long funeral for Iran's late supreme leader, killed in a U.S.-Israeli airstrike in February, began Saturday and concludes Thursday. More from Fox's Trey Yingst in Tel Aviv.
4: The funeral for Iran's late supreme leader, the Ayatollah Khamenei, has been a large display of Iranian propaganda as delegations from around the world traveled to Tehran to participate. The funeral will continue until July 9th, with millions of Iranians participating.
3: Iran's new supreme leader has not been seen in public. U.S.-Iran peace negotiations are on pause. President Trump among world leaders planning on attending Tuesday's NATO summit in Turkey. Fox's Alex Hogan has more.
5: Ahead of the summit, the White House says that it's looking to what it calls a posture review of shifting the burden of Europe's defense to Europe.
3: President Trump is expected to meet with the presidents of Ukraine and Russia at the summit. 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
6: Mostly clear for tonight. Lows make it down to the low 60s. Winds east southeast around 5 miles per hour. Monday, sunny. Highs top out near 86. Winds south southeast 5 to 15. Monday night, mostly clear. Lows head back down into the 60s. Winds remain south southeast 5 to 15. Tuesday, lots more sunshine. Highs head right back to 86. Winds south 5 to 15. Higher gusts possible. Tuesday night, partly cloudy. Shower and storm chances arrive after midnight. Lows drop to 68. Winds south-southeast 5 to 15. Higher gusts remain possible. Looking ahead to Wednesday, shower and storm chances continue before noon. Otherwise, partly sunny. Highs again reach 86. Chance for showers and storms Wednesday night, mainly before midnight. Lows fall back to 64. And then Thursday, partly sunny skies and highs approach 81. I'm weatherology meteorologist Phil Jensko, and that's KTIC Weather on Classic Country KTIC.
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6: A shocker at the World Cup in Mexico City tonight. England has just scored back-to-back goals, both from Jude Bellingham in the 36th and 38th minutes. And late first half, visiting England is leading Mexico 2-0 in their round of 16 matchup. Mexico has only lost two games all time at Azteca Stadium in competitive matches, 70-2 with 17 ties. England leads 2-0 late first half tonight. Earlier in New Jersey, 80,000 fans on hand. Norway eliminated Brazil 2-1 with two late goals from Erling Haaland. American star Flo Balogun will play tomorrow after FIFA suspended his red card. Naomi Osaka upset number one Aryna Sabalenka at Wimbledon in the fourth round. The NASCAR race at Chicago tonight has just ended. Chase Briscoe is the winner. Update, Mexico has just scored. England up 2-1 late first half.
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1: Attending NATO, I'm Deborah Valentine, Fox News. President Trump travels to Turkey on Monday for the NATO summit. The meeting comes as the president says the relationship between the U.S. and NATO allies is not reciprocal.
2: Ahead of the summit, the White House says that it's looking to what it calls a posture review of shifting the burden of Europe's defense to Europe. Britain's ambassador to the U.S. appeared on Fox saying that that's a message that the U.K. accepts.
3: The outgoing British Prime Minister announced a huge rise in our defense spending. It adds up to $393 billion U.S. over the next 4 to 5 years.
2: President Trump will meet with Ukrainian President Volodymyr Zelensky at the summit. A senior U.S. official says the discussions will center on the urgency to end the war and that the president will likely also follow up with Russian President Vladimir Putin as well.
1: Fox's Alex Hogan reporting. As Iran holds a days-long funeral for its former supreme leader Ayatollah Ali Khamenei, killed in a U.S.-Israeli airstrike, President Trump, during his America 250 speech, touts the rebuilding of the U.S. military. Fox's Trey Yangst reports from Tel Aviv.
4: As President Trump addressed the nation, talking about the U.S. military and the work of U.S. forces during Operation Epic Fury.
5: We've had tremendous success. You look at Venezuela, you look at Iran, we wiped it out, wiped out their military.
4: The president's remarks come as indirect talks between the United States and Iran move forward. The ceasefire between these two countries remains in place as regional leaders have expressed the importance of continuing the Memorandum of Understanding. Despite the diplomatic progress, the funeral for Iran's late supreme leader, the Ayatollah Khamenei, has been a large display of Iranian propaganda as delegations from around the world traveled to Tehran to participate. The funeral will continue until July 9th with millions of Iranians participating.
1: Iran's new supreme leader has not made a public appearance during the six-day funeral for his late father. 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
7: Mostly clear for tonight. Lows make it down to the low 60s. Winds east southeast around 5 miles per hour. Monday, sunny. Highs top out near 86. Winds south southeast 5 to 15. Monday night, mostly clear. Lows head back down into the 60s. Winds remain south southeast 5 to 15. Tuesday, lots more sunshine. Highs head right back to 86. Winds south 5 to 15. Higher gusts possible. Tuesday night, partly cloudy. Shower and storm chances arrive after midnight. Lows drop to 68. Winds south-southeast 5 to 15. Higher gusts remain possible. Looking into Wednesday, shower and storm chances continue before noon. Otherwise, partly sunny. Highs again reach 86. Chance for showers and storms Wednesday night, mainly before midnight. Lows fall back to 64. And then Thursday, partly sunny skies and highs approach 81. I'm weatherology meteorologist Phil Jensko, and that's KTIC Weather on Classic Country KTIC.
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8: You know, this old world is full of singers, but just a few are chosen to tell tear your heart out when they sing. 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

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Old Marty, Hank, and Lefty, why, I can feel them right here with me.

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3: Tonight's World Cup game in Mexico City has not disappointed. England leads early second half 2-1 over Mexico. Jude Bellingham with back-to-back goals late first half for the 2-0 lead. Saved a goal on defense late in the first half. There was an hour's weather delay at the start, so kickoff on England TV was 2 in the morning. In this tournament, Mexico had outscored its opponents 8-0 total, but again fell behind 2-0 briefly late first half. Earlier in New Jersey, Norway eliminated Brazil 2-1 with two late goals from Erling Haaland. The U.S. plays Belgium on Monday night in Seattle, and American star Flo Balogun will play tomorrow after FIFA suspended his red card. NASCAR was at Chicago tonight. Chase Briscoe, the winner. And in baseball, the Padres have lost 8 straight, but they're winning in L.A. 5-2 over the Dodgers, bottom of the 8th. Seattle shut out Toronto 4-0. Detroit won 6-3 at Texas.
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2: Fox News, I'm Deborah Valentine. A days-long funeral for Iran's late supreme leader, killed in a U.S.-Israeli airstrike in February, began Saturday and concludes Thursday. More from Fox's Trey Yingst in Tel Aviv.
3: The funeral for Iran's late supreme leader, the Ayatollah Khamenei, has been a large display of Iranian propaganda as delegations from around the world traveled to Tehran to participate. The funeral will continue until July 9th, with millions of Iranians participating.
2: Iran's new supreme leader has not been seen in public. U.S.-Iran peace negotiations are on pause. President Trump among world leaders planning on attending Tuesday's NATO summit in Turkey. Fox's Alex Hogan has more.
4: Ahead of the summit, the White House says that it's looking to what it calls a posture review of shifting the burden of Europe's defense to Europe.
2: President Trump is expected to meet with the presidents of Ukraine and Russia at the summit. 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
5: Mostly clear for tonight. Lows make it down to the low 60s. Winds east southeast around 5 miles per hour. Monday, sunny. Highs top out near 86. Winds south southeast 5 to 15. Monday night, mostly clear. Lows head back down into the 60s. Winds remain south southeast 5 to 15. Tuesday, lots more sunshine. Highs head right back to 86. Winds south 5 to 15. Higher gusts possible. Tuesday night, partly cloudy. Shower and storm chances arrive after midnight. Lows drop to 68. Winds south-southeast 5 to 15. Higher gusts remain possible. Looking ahead to Wednesday, shower and storm chances continue before noon. Otherwise, partly sunny. Highs again reach 86. Chance for showers and storms Wednesday night, mainly before midnight. Lows fall back to 64. And then Thursday, partly sunny skies and highs approach 81. I'm weatherology meteorologist Phil Jensko, and that's KTIC Weather on Classic Country, KTIC.
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2: America's celebrating its 250th birthday. I'm Ted Lindner, Fox News. The president firing folks up with a big speech over the weekend to commemorate the 4th of July and America's 250th birthday.
3: No people have done more good, shown more courage, made more progress, righted more injustice, or achieved more greatness than you, the American people.
2: This all in America's 250th birthday celebration in D.C. on Saturday night. President Trump praised the nation as the crowning achievement of human history.
3: The most extraordinary, most exceptional, most incredible nation ever to exist on the face of the earth.
2: In the storm-delayed speech, he honored veterans and also took aim at political opponents called communists and again insisted Congress must pass the Save America Act voting bill. Anger against the U.S. on full display in Iran. Though crowds at the funeral for the Ayatollah have been chanting death to America, U.S.-Iran talks are on pause for the funeral. Regardless of that, Israeli Prime Minister Benjamin Netanyahu telling Fox,
4: deal or no deal, as long as I'm prime minister, Iran will not have nuclear weapons.
2: This is another U.S. service member has died in the conflict. The U.S. Navy calling off the search for one of five service members who were aboard an MH-60-S helicopter that went down in the Arabian Sea. The other four were rescued. No name yet on the missing service member. Great news for the U.S. men's soccer team for Monday night's game. President Trump intervening on behalf of American star forward Fahlerin Balogun to get his red card suspension lifted.
5: FIFA announced that its judicial body was suspending the ban, something it also did with Portugal's Cristiano Ronaldo at the start of the World Cup. President Trump posting about it on Truth Social, thanking FIFA for, quote, doing what was right and reversing a great injustice. Greg Thompson, Fox News.
2: The U.S. takes on Belgium Monday night at 8 p.m. Eastern Time. 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
7: Mostly clear for tonight. Lows make it down to the low 60s. Winds east southeast around 5 miles per hour. Monday, sunny. Highs top out near 86. Winds south southeast 5 to 15. Monday night, mostly clear. Lows head back down into the 60s. Winds remain south southeast 5 to 15. Tuesday, lots more sunshine. Highs head right back to 86. Winds south 5 to 15. Higher gusts possible. Tuesday night, partly cloudy. Shower and storm chances arrive after midnight. Lows drop to 68. Winds south-southeast 5 to 15. Higher gusts remain possible. Looking ahead to Wednesday, shower and storm chances continue before noon. Otherwise, partly sunny. Highs again reach 86. Chance for showers and storms Wednesday night, mainly before midnight. Lows fall back to 64. And then Thursday, partly sunny skies and highs approach 81. I'm weatherology meteorologist Phil Jensko, and that's KTIC weather on Classic Country KTIC.
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1: News. I'm Ted Linder. President Trump traveling on Monday to Turkey for the NATO summit. Fox's Alex Hogan with more.
2: President Trump will meet with Ukrainian President Volodymyr Zelensky at the summit. A senior U.S. official says that discussions will center on the urgency to end the war and that the president will likely also follow up with Russian President Vladimir Putin as well.
1: Attendees of the summit also expected to address the U.S.-Israel-Iran conflict. The round of 16 of the World Cup in Norway defeated Brazil on Sunday 2-1. Norway will now take on the winner of tonight's matchup between Mexico and England. Tomorrow, Portugal takes on Spain at 3 p.m. Eastern time, and then it's the United States and Belgium at 8 p.m. Eastern. And this is the war with Iran has claimed the life of another U.S. service member. The U.S. Navy calling off the search for one of five service members who were aboard an MH-60S helicopter that went down in the Arabian Sea. The other four were rescued. 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
3: Mostly clear for tonight. Lows make it down to the low 60s. Winds east southeast around 5 miles per hour. Monday, sunny. Highs top out near 86. Winds south southeast 5 to 15. Monday night, mostly clear. Lows head back down into the 60s. Winds remain south southeast 5 to 15. Tuesday, lots more sunshine. Highs head right back to 86. Winds south 5 to 15. Higher gusts possible. Tuesday night, partly cloudy. Shower and storm chances arrive after midnight. Lows drop to 68. Winds south-southeast 5 to 15. Higher gusts remain possible. Looking ahead to Wednesday, shower and storm chances continue before noon. Otherwise, partly sunny. Highs again reach 86. Chance for showers and storms Wednesday night, mainly before midnight. Lows fall back to 64. And then Thursday, partly sunny skies and highs approach 81. I'm weatherology meteorologist Phil Jensko, and that's KTIC weather on Classic Country KTIC.
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1: For the NATO summit, I'm Sue Guzman, Fox News. President Trump is going to travel to Turkey on Monday for the NATO summit this week. Comes as he says the relationship between the U.S. and NATO allies is not reciprocal. We have more from Fox's Alex Hogan at the White House.
2: Ahead of the summit, the White House says that it's looking to what it calls a posture review of shifting the burden of Europe's defense to Europe. Britain's ambassador to the U.S. appeared on Fox saying that that's a message that the U.K. accepts.
3: The outgoing British Prime Minister announced a huge rise in our defense spending. It adds up to $393 billion U.S. over the next 4 to 5 years.
2: President Trump will meet with Ukrainian President Volodymyr Zelensky at the summit. A senior U.S. official says the discussions will center on the urgency to end the war and that the president will likely also follow up with Russian President Vladimir Putin as well.
1: Millions of Iranians are taking part in a massive funeral procession for the country's late supreme leader killed in the early days of the Iran conflict. Anger against America evident as thousands chanted death to America, death to Israel. Israeli Prime Minister Benjamin Netanyahu telling Fox News.
4: Deal or no deal. As long as I'm prime minister, Iran will not have nuclear weapons.
1: And Netanyahu will join Fox and Friends Monday morning in the 7 a.m. hour discussing a possible White House visit after President Trump's trip to the NATO summit. The conflict has apparently claimed the life of another U.S. service member. The Navy suspending the search Sunday for one of 5 members aboard a helicopter that crashed into the Arabian Sea. 4 others rescued. Officials said the downing of the chopper was not the result of hostile fire. And President Trump intervening on behalf of American soccer star forward Phelan Balogun.
5: FIFA announced that its judicial body was suspending the ban, something it also did with Portugal's Cristiano Ronaldo at the start of the World Cup. President Trump posting about it on Truth Social, thanking FIFA for, quote, doing what was right and reversing a great injustice.
1: U.S. takes on Belgium
5: Greg
1: Monday. 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
10: Mostly clear for tonight. Lows make it down to the low 60s. Winds east southeast around 5 miles per hour. Monday, sunny. Highs top out near 86. Winds south southeast 5 to 15. Monday night, mostly clear. Lows head back down into the 60s. Winds remain south southeast 5 to 15. Tuesday, lots more sunshine. Highs head right back to 86. Winds south 5 to 15, higher gusts possible. Tuesday night, partly cloudy, shower and storm chances arrive after midnight. Lows drop to 68, winds south-southeast 5 to 15, higher gusts remain possible. Looking ahead to Wednesday, shower and storm chances continue before noon. Otherwise, partly sunny, highs again reach 86. Chance for showers and storms Wednesday night, mainly before midnight. Lows fall back to 64. And then Thursday, partly sunny skies and highs approach 81. I'm weatherology meteorologist Phil Jensko, and that's KTIC weather on Classic Country KTIC.
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1: Mostly clear for tonight. Lows make it down to the low 60s. Winds east southeast around 5 miles per hour. Monday, sunny. Highs top out near 86. Winds south southeast 5 to 15. Monday night, mostly clear. Lows head back down into the 60s. Winds remain south southeast 5 to 15. Tuesday, lots more sunshine. Highs head right back to 86. Winds south 5 to 15. Higher gusts possible. Tuesday night, partly cloudy. Shower and storm chances arrive after midnight. Lows drop to 68. Winds south southeast 5 to 15. Higher gusts remain possible. Looking ahead to Wednesday, shower and storm chances continue before noon. Otherwise, partly sunny. Highs again reach 86. Chance for showers and storms Wednesday night, mainly before midnight. Lows fall back to 64. And then Thursday, partly sunny skies and highs approach 81. I'm weatherology meteorologist Phil Jensko, and that's KTIC Weather on Classic Country KTIC.
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1: For the NATO summit, I'm Sue Guzman, Fox News. President Trump is going to travel to Turkey on Monday for the NATO summit this week. Comes as he says the relationship between the U.S. and NATO allies is not reciprocal. We have more from Fox's Alex Hogan at the White House.
2: Ahead of the summit, the White House says that it's looking to what it calls a posture review of shifting the burden of Europe's defense to Europe. Britain's ambassador to the U.S. appeared on Fox saying that that's a message that the U.K. accepts.
3: The outgoing British Prime Minister announced a huge rise in our defense spending. It adds up to $393 billion U.S. over the next 4 to 5 years.
2: President Trump will meet with Ukrainian President Volodymyr Zelensky at the summit. A senior U.S. official says the discussions will center on the urgency to end the war and that the president will likely also follow up with Russian President Vladimir Putin as well.
1: Millions of Iranians are taking part in a massive funeral procession for the country's late supreme leader killed in the early days of the Iran conflict. Anger against America evident as thousands chanted death to America, death to Israel. Israeli Prime Minister Benjamin Netanyahu telling Fox News.
4: Deal or no deal. As long as I'm prime minister, Iran will not have nuclear weapons.
1: And Netanyahu will join Fox and Friends Monday morning in the 7 a.m. hour discussing a possible White House visit after President Trump's trip to the NATO summit. The conflict has apparently claimed the life of another U.S. service member. The Navy suspending the search Sunday for one of 5 members aboard a helicopter that crashed into the Arabian Sea. 4 others rescued. Officials said the downing of the chopper was not the result of hostile fire. And President Trump intervening on behalf of American soccer star forward Phelan Balogun.
5: FIFA announced that its judicial body was suspending the ban, something it also did with Portugal's Cristiano Ronaldo at the start of the World Cup. President Trump posting about it on Truth Social, thanking FIFA for, quote, doing what was right and reversing a great injustice.
1: U.S. takes on Belgium
5: Greg
1: Monday.
5: Thompson,
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18: Mostly clear for tonight. Lows make it down to the low 60s. Winds east southeast around 5 miles per hour. Monday's sunny. Highs top out near 86. Winds south southeast 5 to 15. Monday night mostly clear. Lows head back down into the 60s. Winds remain south southeast 5 to 15. Tuesday lots more sunshine. Highs head right back to 86. Winds south 5 to 15. Higher gusts possible. Tuesday night, partly cloudy. Shower and storm chances arrive after midnight. Lows drop to 68. Winds south-southeast 5 to 15. Higher gusts remain possible. Looking ahead to Wednesday, shower and storm chances continue before noon. Otherwise, partly sunny. Highs again reach 86. Chance for showers and storms Wednesday night, mainly before midnight. Lows fall back to 64. And then Thursday, partly sunny skies and highs approach 81. I'm weatherology meteorologist Phil Jensko, and that's KTIC weather on Classic Country KTIC.
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1: Fox News, I'm Ted Lindner. President Trump traveling Monday to Turkey for the NATO summit. Fox's Alex Hogan with more.
2: President Trump will meet with Ukrainian President Volodymyr Zelensky at the summit. A senior U.S. official says the discussions will center on the urgency to end the war and that the president will likely also follow up with Russian President Vladimir Putin as well.
1: Attendees at the summit also expected to address the U.S.-Israel-Iran conflict. This is the war claimed the life of another U.S. service member. U.S. Navy calling off the search Sunday for one of five service members who were aboard an MH-60S helicopter that went down in the Arabian Sea. The other four were rescued. No name on the missing service member yet. And in the round of 16 of the World Cup in Norway, defeated Brazil 2-1 Sunday. Norway will now take on England, who defeated Mexico Sunday night 3-2. Portugal takes on Spain Monday at 3 p.m. Eastern, and the U.S. and Belgium played 8 p.m. Eastern. 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
5: Mostly clear for tonight. Lows make it down to the low 60s. Winds east southeast around 5 miles per hour. Monday's sunny. Highs top out near 86. Winds south southeast 5 to 15. Monday night, mostly clear. Lows head back down into the 60s. Winds remain south-southeast 5 to 15. Tuesday, lots more sunshine. Highs head right back to 86. Winds south 5 to 15. Higher gusts possible. Tuesday night, partly cloudy. Shower and storm chances arrive after midnight. Lows drop to 68. Winds south-southeast 5 to 15. Higher gusts remain possible. Looking ahead to Wednesday, shower and storm chances continue before noon. Otherwise, partly sunny. Highs again reach 86. Chance for showers and storms Wednesday night, mainly before midnight. Lows fall back to 64. And then Thursday, partly sunny skies and highs approach 81. I'm weatherology meteorologist Phil Jensko, and that's KTIC Weather on Classic Country KTIC.
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1: Massive funeral underway for Iran's slain leader. I'm Sue Guzman, Fox News. With U.S. Iran ceasefire talks on hold, Iran is holding a days-long funeral for its former supreme leader, Ayatollah Ali Khamenei, who was killed in the first hours of Operation Epic Fury. The unfolding episode as President Trump tells supporters how he rebuilt America's military on the nation's 250th anniversary in a speech. Fox's Trey Yingston, Tel Aviv, Israel, has more.
2: It comes as President Trump addressed the nation, talking about the U.S. military and the work of U.S. forces during Operation Epic Fury.
3: We've had tremendous success. You look at Venezuela, you look at Iran, we wiped it out. Wiped out their military.
2: The president's remarks come as indirect talks between the United States and Iran move forward. The ceasefire between these two countries remains in place as regional leaders have expressed the importance of continuing the memorandum of understanding. Despite the diplomatic progress,

0: The funeral for Iran's late supreme leader, the Ayatollah Khamenei, has been a large display of Iranian propaganda as delegations from around the world traveled to Tehran to participate. The funeral will continue until July 9th with millions of Iranians participating.
1: And India sent a delegation to the funeral, noticeably absent from his father's funeral, Iran's new supreme leader, Mojtaba Khamenei. Millions of Iranians taking part in the funeral procession for the supreme state leader who passed away. Anger against America evident as thousands chanted death to America, death to Israel. Israeli Prime Minister Benjamin Netanyahu telling Fox News.
2: Deal or no deal, as long as I'm prime minister, Iran will not have nuclear weapons.
1: Netanyahu will join Fox and Friends Monday morning in the 7 a.m. hour to discuss possible White House visit after President Trump's trip to the NATO summit. And the conflict has apparently claimed the life of another U.S. service member. The Navy suspending the search Sunday for one of five service members aboard a helicopter that crashed into the Arabian Sea. 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
6: Mostly clear for tonight. Lows make it down to the low 60s. Winds east southeast around 5 miles per hour. Monday, sunny. Highs top out near 86. Winds south southeast 5 to 15. Monday night, mostly clear. Lows head back down into the 60s. Winds remain south southeast 5 to 15. Tuesday, lots more sunshine. Highs head right back to 86. Winds south 5 to 15. Higher gusts possible. Tuesday night, partly cloudy. Shower and storm chances arrive after midnight. Lows drop to 68. Winds south-southeast 5 to 15. Higher gusts remain possible. Looking ahead to Wednesday, shower and storm chances continue before noon. Otherwise, partly sunny. Highs again reach 86. Chance for showers and storms Wednesday night, mainly before midnight. Lows fall back to 64. And then Thursday, partly sunny skies and highs approach 81. I'm weatherology meteorologist Phil Jensko, and that's KTIC Weather on Classic Country, KTIC.
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1: News. I'm Sue Guzman. President Trump traveling Monday to Turkey for the NATO summit. More from Fox's Alex Hogan.
2: President Trump will meet with Ukrainian President Volodymyr Zelensky at the summit. A senior U.S. official says the discussions will center on the urgency to end the war and that the president will likely also follow up with Russian President Vladimir Putin as well.
1: Attendees at the summit also expected to address the U.S.-Israel-Iran conflict. Officials say a masked man opened fire at a family barbecue near New York's Coney Island Beach over the weekend, wounding 8 people. Mayor Zoran Mamdani with reaction.
3: There is no place for this kind of violence in our city. We will not tolerate it, and we will fight it with every single tool at our disposal.
1: One of the victims in critical condition. And Erica and Charlie Kirk's parents expected to attend a key hearing Monday for the man accused in his killing, Tyler Robinson. 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
5: Mostly clear for tonight. Lows make it down to the low 60s. Winds east southeast around 5 miles per hour. Monday's sunny. Highs top out near 86. Winds south southeast 5 to 15. Monday night mostly clear. Lows head back down into the 60s. Winds remain south southeast 5 to 15. Tuesday lots more sunshine. Highs head right back to 86. Winds south 5 to 15. Higher gusts possible. Tuesday night, partly cloudy. Shower and storm chances arrive after midnight. Lows drop to 68. Winds south-southeast 5 to 15. Higher gusts remain possible. Looking ahead to Wednesday, shower and storm chances continue before noon. Otherwise, partly sunny. Highs again reach 86. Chance for showers and storms Wednesday night, mainly before midnight. Lows fall back to 64. And then Thursday, partly sunny skies and highs approach 81. I'm weatherology meteorologist Phil Jensko, and that's KTIC Weather on Classic Country, KTIC.
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1: Possibly coming to D.C. I'm Ted Lindner, Fox News. This is anger against the U.S. was on full display in Iran. There were crowds at the funeral for the Ayatollah have been chanting death to America. U.S.-Iran talks are on pause for the funeral. Regardless of that, Israeli Prime Minister Bibi Netanyahu telling Fox,
2: deal or no deal, as long as I'm prime minister, Iran will not have nuclear weapons.
1: Israeli Prime Minister Netanyahu is set to join Fox and Friends later this morning in our 7 a.m. Eastern time hour to discuss a possible White House visit after President Trump's trip to the NATO summit. This is the conflict with Iran claimed the life of another U.S. service member this weekend. The U.S. Navy calling off the search Sunday for one of five service members who were aboard an MH-60S helicopter that went down in the Arabian Sea. The other four were rescued, no name yet on the missing service member. Fireworks in the sky and political fireworks from the president this weekend as America celebrated its 250th birthday in the nation's capital.
3: No people have done more good, shown more courage, made more progress, righted more injustice, or achieved more greatness than you, the American people.
1: President Trump praising the nation as the crowning achievement of human history.
3: The most extraordinary, most exceptional, most incredible nation ever to exist on the face of the earth.
1: The speech delayed a bit because of thunderstorms in the area, but in the speech he honored veterans and also took aim at political opponents that he called communists and again insisted that Congress must pass the Save America Act voting bill. And Super Typhoon Bobby has made landfall on Guam and the Northern Mariana Islands, a U.S. territory. This comes as the region is still recovering from another destructive cyclone that struck in April. The powerful storm system, marked with fierce howling winds and lashing rains, a typhoon warning remains in effect as the island braces for damaging wind gusts up to 100 miles an hour. 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
6: Mostly clear for tonight. Lows make it down to the low 60s. Winds east southeast around 5 miles per hour. Monday, sunny. Highs top out near 86. Winds south southeast 5 to 15. Monday night, mostly clear. Lows head back down into the 60s. Winds remain south southeast 5 to 15. Tuesday, lots more sunshine. Highs head right back to 86. Winds south 5 to 15. Higher gusts possible. Tuesday night, partly cloudy. Shower and storm chances arrive after midnight. Lows drop to 68. Winds south-southeast 5 to 15. Higher gusts remain possible. Looking into Wednesday, shower and storm chances continue before noon. Otherwise, partly sunny. Highs again reach 86. Chance for showers and storms Wednesday night, mainly before midnight. Lows fall back to 64. And then Thursday, partly sunny skies and highs approach 81. I'm weatherology meteorologist Phil Jensko, and that's KTIC Weather on Classic Country KTIC.
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3: What a World Cup round of 16 match Sunday night in Mexico City. England eliminated Mexico 3-2. Harry Kane with a penalty kick in the 60th minute. England had a player kicked out in the 54th minute, played a man down for over 50 minutes after that, and still advanced to a quarterfinal Saturday in Miami against Norway, which has never been this far in a World Cup tournament. But Norway won against Brazil 2-1 in New Jersey, thanks to two late goals from Erling Haaland. American star Flo Balogun will play tomorrow after FIFA suspended his red card. The U.S. game Monday night is in Seattle against Belgium. Also on Monday in Dallas, Spain against Portugal, and Portugal superstar Cristiano Ronaldo confirmed this is his final World Cup. He's 41. NASCAR win at Chicago for Chase Briscoe. The Padres ended an 8-game losing streak, beating the Dodgers 5-2. Seattle and Detroit with wins.
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1: Fox News. I'm Sue Guzman. A dangerous typhoon putting people in Guam and the Northern Mariana Islands on high alert.
2: Super Typhoon Bavi is a dangerous storm equivalent to a Category 5 storm in the Atlantic Basin. The worst of it is expected to be north of Guam, but conditions will continue to deteriorate overnight on all the islands. This comes as people are living without power and adequate shelter following Super Typhoon Sinlaku in April.
1: Fox Weather meteorologist Melanie Black. Speaker Mike Johnson says the House will pass the Save America Act, which requires proof of citizenship to register to vote. Republican Congressman Jason Smith of Missouri telling Fox,
3: "We have only 20 legislative days between now and September 30th. We have to get the job done."
1: Democrats say the measure will disenfranchise eligible voters who don't have easy access to passports or certain birth certificates. 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
5: Mostly clear for tonight. Lows make it down to the low 60s. Winds east southeast around 5 miles per hour. Monday, sunny. Highs top out near 86. Winds south southeast 5 to 15. Monday night, mostly clear. Lows head back down into the 60s. Winds remain south southeast 5 to 15. Tuesday, lots more sunshine. Highs head right back to 86. Winds south 5 to 15. Higher gusts possible. Tuesday night, partly cloudy. Shower and storm chances arrive after midnight. Lows drop to 68. Winds south-southeast 5 to 15. Higher gusts remain possible. Looking ahead to Wednesday, shower and storm chances continue before noon. Otherwise, partly sunny. Highs again reach 86. Chance for showers and storms Wednesday night, mainly before midnight. Lows fall back to 64. And then Thursday, partly sunny skies and highs approach 81. I'm weatherology meteorologist Phil Jensko, and that's KTIC Weather on Classic Country, KTIC.
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1: Millions gathering for a state funeral in Iran. I'm Sue Guzman, Fox News. With U.S.-Iran ceasefire talks on hold, Iran is holding a days-long funeral for its former supreme leader, Ayatollah Ali Khamenei, who was killed in the first hours of Operation Epic Fury. This unfolding as President Trump tells supporters how he rebuilt America's military on the nation's 250th anniversary in a speech. Fox's Trey Yingst in Tel Aviv, Israel, with more.
2: It comes as President Trump addressed the nation, talking about the U.S. military and the work of U.S. forces during Operation Epic Fury.
3: We've had tremendous success. You look at Venezuela, you look at Iran, we wiped it out, wiped out their military.
2: The president's remarks come as indirect talks between the United States and Iran move forward. The ceasefire between these two countries remains in place as regional leaders have expressed the importance of continuing the memorandum of understanding. Despite the diplomatic progress, the funeral for Iran's late supreme leader, the Ayatollah Khamenei, has been a large display of Iranian propaganda as delegations from around the world traveled to Tehran to participate. The funeral will continue until July 9th, with millions of Iranians participating.
1: Noticeably absent from his father's funeral, Iran's new supreme leader, Mojtaba Khamenei. Millions of Iranians taking part in the funeral procession for the country's state supreme leader. Anger against America evident as thousands chanted, "Death to America, death to Israel." Israeli Prime Minister Benjamin Netanyahu telling Fox News,
4: "Deal or no deal, as long as I'm prime minister, Iran will not have nuclear weapons."
1: Netanyahu will join Fox and Friends this morning in the 7 a.m. hour to discuss a possible White House visit after President Trump's trip to the NATO summit. And the conflict is

0: apparently claimed the life of another U.S. service member. The Navy suspended the search Sunday for one of five service members aboard a helicopter that crashed into the Arabian Sea. Four others were rescued. 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
6: Mostly clear for tonight. Lows make it down to the low 60s. Winds east southeast around 5 miles per hour. Monday, sunny. Highs top out near 86. Winds south southeast 5 to 15. Monday night, mostly clear. Lows head back down into the 60s. Winds remain south southeast 5 to 15. Tuesday, lots more sunshine. Highs head right back to 86. Winds south 5 to 15. Higher gusts possible. Tuesday night, partly cloudy. Shower and storm chances arrive after midnight. Lows drop to 68. Winds south-southeast 5 to 15. Higher gusts remain possible. Looking ahead to Wednesday, shower and storm chances continue before noon. Otherwise, partly sunny. Highs again reach 86. Chance for showers and storms Wednesday night, mainly before midnight. Lows fall back to 64. And then Thursday, partly sunny skies and highs approach 81. I'm weatherology meteorologist Phil Jensko, and that's KTIC Weather on Classic Country KTIC.
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4: What a World Cup round of 16 match Sunday night in Mexico City. England eliminated Mexico 3-2. Harry Kane with a penalty kick in the 60th minute. England had a player kicked out in the 54th minute, played a man down for over 50 minutes after that, and still advanced to a quarterfinal Saturday in Miami against Norway, which has never been this far in a World Cup tournament. But Norway won against Brazil 2-1 in New Jersey, thanks to two late goals from Erling Haaland. American star Flo Balogun will play tomorrow after FIFA suspended his red card. The U.S. game Monday night is in Seattle against Belgium. Also on Monday in Dallas, Spain against Portugal, and Portugal superstar Cristiano Ronaldo confirmed this is his final World Cup. He's 41. NASCAR win at Chicago for Chase Briscoe. The Padres ended an 8-game losing streak, beating the Dodgers 5-2. Seattle and Detroit with wins.
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2: Fox News, I'm Sue Guzman. A dangerous typhoon putting people in Guam and the Northern Mariana Islands on high alert.
3: Super Typhoon Bavi is a dangerous storm equivalent to a Category 5 storm in the Atlantic Basin. The worst of it is expected to be north of Guam, but conditions will continue to deteriorate overnight on all the islands. This comes as people are living without power and adequate shelter following Super Typhoon Sinlaku in April.
2: Fox Weather meteorologist Melanie Black. Speaker Mike Johnson says the House will pass the Save America Act, which requires proof of citizenship to register to vote. Republican Congressman Jason Smith of Missouri telling Fox.
4: We have only 20 legislative days between now and September 30th. We have to get the job done.
2: Democrats say the measure will disenfranchise eligible voters who don't have easy access to passports or certain birth certificates. 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
5: Mostly clear for tonight. Lows make it down to the low 60s. Winds east southeast around 5 miles per hour. Monday's sunny. Highs top out near 86. Winds south southeast 5 to 15. Monday night mostly clear. Lows head back down into the 60s. Winds remain south southeast 5 to 15. Tuesday lots more sunshine. Highs head right back to 86. Winds south 5 to 15. Higher gusts possible. Tuesday night, partly cloudy. Shower and storm chances arrive after midnight. Lows drop to 68. Winds south-southeast 5 to 15. Higher gusts remain possible. Looking ahead to Wednesday, shower and storm chances continue before noon. Otherwise, partly sunny. Highs again reach 86. Chance for showers and storms Wednesday night, mainly before midnight. Lows fall back to 64. And then Thursday, partly sunny skies and highs approach 81. I'm weatherology meteorologist Phil Jensko, and that's KTIC Weather on Classic Country, KTIC.
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2: England won a classic at Mexico 3-2 in a World Cup round of 16 games Sunday night. There was an hour weather delay at the start, so kickoff on England TV was 2 in the morning. Jude Bellingham scored back-to-back goals late first half for a brief 2-0 lead. Harry Kane, a penalty kick in the 60th minute. England had a player kicked out during the second half, so it played a man down for over 50 minutes to finish the game and still won. Goalkeeper Jordan Pickford with 3 great saves. Norway advanced to a World Cup quarterfinal for the first time, got 2 late goals from Erling Haaland to eliminate Brazil 2-1, late PK from Neymar, who has retired from the national team. For the Americans, star Flo Balogun will play Monday night after FIFA suspended his red card. Naomi Osaka upset number one Aryna Sabalenka at Wimbledon in the fourth round. NASCAR's race at Chicago went to Chase Briscoe. Christopher Bell finished in second.
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1: The Israeli Prime Minister could be coming to Washington. I'm Ted Lindner, Fox News. This as this week in anger against the U.S. was on full display in Iran, though crowds at the funeral for the Ayatollah have been chanting death to America. U.S.-Iran talks are on pause for the funeral. Regardless of that, though, the Israeli Prime Minister, Bibi Netanyahu, telling Fox this weekend,
2: deal or no deal, as long as I'm Prime Minister, Iran will not have nuclear weapons.
1: Israeli Prime Minister Netanyahu is set to join Fox and Friends later this morning in the 7 a.m. hour Eastern time to discuss a possible visit at the White House after President Trump's trip.

0: to the NATO summit. This is the war claimed the life of another U.S. service member. The U.S. Navy calling off the search for one of five service members Sunday who were aboard an MH-60S helicopter that went down in the Arabian Sea. The other four rescued, no name yet on the missing service member. Fireworks in the sky and political fireworks from the president Saturday night.
1: No people have done more good, shown more courage, made more progress, righted more injustice, or achieved more greatness than you, the American people.
0: This at America's 250th birthday celebration in Washington, D.C. on Saturday night. President Trump praised the nation as the crowning achievement of human history. He also took aim at political opponents he called communists and again insisted Congress must pass the Save America Act voting bill. And a dangerous typhoon putting people on Guam and the Northern Mariana Islands on high alert.
2: Super Typhoon Bavi is a dangerous storm equivalent to a Category 5 storm in the Atlantic Basin. The worst of it is expected to be north of Guam, but conditions will continue to deteriorate overnight on all the islands. This comes as people are living without power and adequate shelter following Super Typhoon Sinlaku in April.
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7: Mostly clear for tonight. Lows make it down to the low 60s. Winds east southeast around 5 miles per hour. Monday, sunny. Highs top out near 86. Winds south southeast 5 to 15. Monday night, mostly clear. Lows head back down into the 60s. Winds remain south southeast 5 to 15. Tuesday, lots more sunshine. Highs head right back to 86. Winds south 5 to 15. Higher gusts possible. Tuesday night, partly cloudy. Shower and storm chances arrive after midnight. Lows drop to 68. Winds south-southeast 5 to 15. Higher gusts remain possible. Looking into Wednesday, shower and storm chances continue before noon. Otherwise, partly sunny. Highs again reach 86. Chance for showers and storms Wednesday night, mainly before midnight. Lows fall back to 64. And then Thursday, partly sunny skies and highs approach 81. I'm weatherology meteorologist Phil Jensko, and that's KTIC Weather on Classic Country, KTIC.
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5: What a World Cup round of 16 match Sunday night in Mexico City. England eliminated Mexico 3-2. Harry Kane with a penalty kick in the 60th minute. England had a player kicked out in the 54th minute, played a man down for over 50 minutes after that, and still advanced to a quarterfinal Saturday in Miami against Norway, which has never been this far in a World Cup tournament. But Norway won against Brazil 2-1 in New Jersey, thanks to two late goals from Erling Haaland. American star Flo Balogun will play tomorrow after FIFA suspended his red card. The U.S. game Monday night is in Seattle against Belgium. Also on Monday in Dallas, Spain against Portugal, and Portugal superstar Cristiano Ronaldo confirmed this is his final World Cup. He's 41. NASCAR win at Chicago for Chase Briscoe. The Padres ended an 8-game losing streak, beating the Dodgers 5-2. Seattle and Detroit with wins.
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1: Fox News, I'm Ted Linder. President Trump traveling to Turkey for the NATO summit. Fox's Alex Hogan.
2: President Trump will meet with Ukrainian President Volodymyr Zelensky at the summit. A senior U.S. official says the discussions will center on the urgency to end the war and that the president will likely also follow up with Russian President Vladimir Putin as well.
1: Attendees at the summit also expected to address the U.S.-Israel-Iran conflict. This is the war claimed the life of another U.S. service member. The U.S. Navy calling off the search for one of five service members Sunday who were aboard a MH-60S helicopter that went down in the Arabian Sea. The other four were rescued. No name yet on the missing service member. And in the round of 16 of the World Cup, Norway defeated Brazil Sunday 2-1. Norway will now take on England, who defeated Mexico Sunday night 3-2. The United States and Belgium play at 8 p.m. Eastern tonight. 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
5: The left lane going south on Highway 9 out of Pender is blocked.
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8: Mostly clear for tonight. Lows make it down to the low 60s. Winds east southeast around 5 miles per hour. Monday, sunny. Highs top out near 86. Winds south-southeast 5 to 15. Monday night, mostly clear. Lows head back down into the 60s. Winds remain south-southeast 5 to 15. Tuesday, lots more sunshine. Highs head right back to 86. Winds south 5 to 15. Higher gusts possible. Tuesday night, partly cloudy. Shower and storm chances arrive after midnight. Lows drop to 68. Winds south-southeast 5 to 15. Higher gusts remain possible. Looking ahead to Wednesday, shower and storm chances continue before noon. Otherwise, partly sunny. Highs again reach 86. Chance for showers and storms Wednesday night, mainly before midnight. Lows fall back to 64. And then Thursday, partly sunny skies and highs approach 81. I'm weatherology meteorologist Phil Jensko, and that's KTIC weather on Classic Country KTIC.
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2: England won a classic at Mexico 3-2 in a World Cup round of 16 games Sunday night. There was an hour weather delay at the start, so kickoff on England TV was 2 in the morning. Jude Bellingham scored back-to-back goals late first half for a brief 2-0 lead. Harry Kane, a penalty kick in the 60th minute. England had a player kicked out during the second half, so it played a man down for over 50 minutes to finish the game and still won. Goalkeeper Jordan Pickford with 3 great saves. Norway advanced to a World Cup quarterfinal for the first time, got 2 late goals from Erling Haaland to eliminate Brazil 2-1, late PK from Neymar, who has retired from the national team. For the Americans, star Flo Balogun will play Monday night after FIFA suspended his red card. Naomi Osaka upset number 1 Aryna Sabalenka at Wimbledon in the 4th round. NASCAR's race at Chicago went to Chase Briscoe. Christopher Bell finished in 2nd.
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1: Sunshine today with our highs in the lower to upper 80s throughout Iowa, the lower 90s and lower 100s throughout Nebraska, the upper 80s and upper 90s throughout Kansas, and the mid to upper 80s throughout Missouri. Mostly clear skies overnight tonight with our lows in the mid to upper 60s throughout Iowa, the upper 60s and lower 70s throughout Nebraska, the mid to upper 60s throughout Kansas, and the mid to upper 60s throughout Missouri. For today's forecast, sunny with our high nearing 86, partly cloudy skies overnight tonight with a low around 65. Sunny and 87 throughout Tuesday, then clear skies into Tuesday night with a low around 67. Showers and thunderstorms are possible in a Wednesday, otherwise sunny with a high of 87, then showers and thunderstorms likely in a Wednesday night, partly cloudy with a low around 66. Showers and thunderstorms likely throughout Thursday as well, mixing with sunshine with a high of 83, then showers and thunderstorms possible in a Thursday night, partly cloudy with a low around 63. Still a chance for some rain showers early Friday, sunny with a high nearing 83, then partly cloudy and 63 throughout Friday night. Some sunshine into Saturday with a high of 87. I'm weatherology meteorologist Kara Foster, and that's KTIC weather on Classic Country KTIC.
2: Fox News, I'm CJ Papa. President Trump heads to Turkey later today to meet with NATO leaders, but first he rings the bells from the Oval Office at the New York Stock Exchange and NASDAQ, celebrating the July 4th launch of the Trump Accounts Program, a show of solidarity in Iran.
3: Hundreds of thousands of Iranians gathered in the streets of Tehran today and over the weekend as they mourn the loss of the late Supreme Leader, the Ayatollah Khamenei. This entire event will last until July 9th.
2: Fox's Trey Ings, Charlie Kirk's widow Erica, will be in the same courtroom today with the family of her husband's alleged killer, Tyler Robinson.
4: Prosecutors will begin laying out their case against 23-year-old Tyler Robinson for a preliminary hearing that will determine whether there is probable cause for this case to proceed to a trial.
2: Fox's Chanley Painter in Provo, Utah. 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
6: As we celebrate America's 250th birthday, we want to look at the historic battles which literally helped secure America. The Battle of Gettysburg was the most famous conflict of the Civil War and is widely regarded as the turning point which helped lead to eventual victory for the Union over the Confederacy. The three-day battle from July 1st through the 3rd in 1863 saw Confederate General Robert E. Lee launch a northern attack. Lee was hoping to push as far north as Philadelphia in an effort to convince the Union to end the war, but his defeat at Gettysburg prevented that. The battle was the bloodiest in American history, with more than 50,000 casualties between the two sides over the 3 days of fighting. Gettysburg was further cemented into history when President Lincoln delivered his famous Gettysburg Address 4.5 months later during the dedication of the Soldiers' National Cemetery there. Kim Uretsky, Fox News.
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1: Military matters.
2: It costs the U.S. millions of dollars to intercept Iran's small, fast-moving drones. But a robotics defense company in Texas says it has a cheaper way, and it costs just $10 to take one drone down. Allen Control Systems in Austin developed what they call Bullfrog. It's an AI-powered drone killer. It tracks down targets in the sky and then takes them out with a machine gun. Bullfrog can be mounted on autonomous trucks or vessels and can take down entire swarms of small drones at once. Bullfrog is being deployed by the Army and Navy. The CEO of Allen Control Systems says it's not only fast and effective, it's also a whole lot cheaper.
3: The cheapest missiles that we have for engaging drones tend to be in the $100,000 range.

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1: Team USA versus Belgium at the World Cup. I'm Chris Foster, Fox News, and there's controversy ahead of the match 13 hours from now in Seattle. Leading American scorer Flo Balogun has his one-game suspension for stepping on an opponent's ankle reversed after a phone call from President Trump. Fox's Jared Halpern at the White House.
2: A source confirms to Fox that President Trump called FIFA President Gianni Infantino asking him to review the red card suspension of American forward Flo Balogun. That red card against Bosnia and Herzegovina makes Balogun ineligible to play against Belgium, but FIFA announced the American star is eligible, suspending the one-game ban into a one-year probationary period. President Trump praised the decision on social media, writing, "Thank you, FIFA, for doing what was right and reversing a great injustice."
1: And the Athletic website reports that Belgians are being granted the right to appeal the reversal, and both teams have the next hour to submit their case as to why Balogun shooters shouldn't be allowed to play. Charlie Kirk's widow and accused killer are scheduled to be in the same room today for the start of a five-day hearing about evidence.
3: Ahead of today's preliminary hearing in Utah County for Tyler Robinson, Erica Kirk and media outlets argued for cameras to be allowed in the courtroom, and Judge Tony Graff is allowing video of the proceedings. Prosecutors have said they plan to introduce forensic and video evidence, witness statements, autopsy findings, and alleged messages Robinson wrote his romantic partner. Kirk was killed last September at Utah Valley University. Jessica Rosenthal, Fox News.
1: Police in New York City are looking to identify and catch a suspect in a shooting at a 4th of July cookout in an apartment building courtyard near the Coney Island Boardwalk in Brooklyn Saturday night.
4: At least eight people, including four children, were shot. A 21-year-old is in critical condition. The youngest victims are 6, 7, 12, and 14 years old. They are expected to survive. Police are investigating whether the shooting was gang retaliation.
1: Fox's Marianne Rafferty. Mourners have flooded into Iran's capital, Tehran, for a funeral procession for the late Supreme Leader Ayatollah Ali Khamenei. America's listening to Fox News.
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12: I'm Connie Green in the KTIC News Center, which is sponsored by TNT Coins in Fremont. Starting today, construction at Payswalk Avenue between 6th and 7th Streets in Norfolk will close off that area for about 10 days to allow for railroad track and street repairs. Consideration of the use of the park for the Thunder by the River event on August 20, 21, and 22nd is on the agenda for the Wisner City Council when it meets this evening, 6 p.m., and City Council Chambers at 1111 Avenue E in Wisner. A possible burglary reported to the Washington County Sheriff's Office last week, and while Deputy

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8: We're a mile north of Beamer here, and looks like we got about 90 hundreds. The left lane going south on Highway 9 out of Pender is blocked.
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0: is grappling with record-breaking heat waves, exposing its unprepared infrastructure and challenging its historical resistance to widespread air conditioning. In France, nearly 9,000 people have died from extreme heat during the last week of June. After a brief break, extreme heat returns across parts of Europe and North Africa. Here's Matthew Dalton, Wall Street Journal reporter in Paris. Matthew, why the resistance to AC?
1: Well, historically, Europe has had mild summers. It hasn't really needed air conditioning, at least certainly in the northern half of the continent. The Europeans have often regarded the American love affair with air conditioning as strange. The Europeans believe Americans overuse air conditioning, that they view it as a kind of American luxury that that Americans use to excess. Europeans view the devices as noisy, as, you know, when you put them on historic buildings, they're seen as ugly. And also, because they use a significant amount of energy and Europe wants to lead the fight against climate change, they're seen as undermining Europe's leadership position in that regard. So it's a whole bunch of reasons. Europe does not have as much air conditioning. When it has air conditioning installed, Europe uses it less than America. That, however, is changing right now because the climate is heating up quickly. Europe is the fastest warming continent. It is about 2.5 degrees warmer. It is about 2.5 degrees Celsius warmer than the pre-industrial era, compared to 1.4 degrees for the Earth as a whole. So Europe is faced with this quandary, this dilemma of when and how to use more air conditioning.
0: We're speaking with Matthew Dalton, Paris correspondent for the Wall Street Journal. The story is called Europe is Hot as Hell. Why doesn't it want air conditioning? Could infrastructure handle it if there was ever such a push?
1: Probably not exactly the way things are sorted right now. Europe's electrical grids, the power demand as it stands right now is considerably higher in the winter than it is in the summer because there's no air conditioning and because Europeans use electricity a lot for heating. The grid probably could handle it, but I think the problem is that when it's very hot, that puts a lot of strain on the grid just as a kind of matter of a physical matter. The power cables get deformed, transformers can malfunction and explode, which happened several times in France in this past heat wave. So they do have to kind of adapt those things for the modern climate of Europe, which is much warmer, and for the possibility that there will be a lot more air conditioning.
0: Is there a belief, I guess, that Europe will begin to embrace air conditioning?
1: Well, there's a lot of fighting going on right now in that regard. You know, I report on a number of instances where it's quite difficult to install air conditioning in an apartment in Europe, depending on which city you're in. But for example, in Paris, you have an apartment here. You need the permission of all the people in your building, the entire neighbors association, building association. And you also need, if the air conditioning unit is going to be visible from the street, the approval of the city of Paris, because
0: wow,
1: it will change the visual aspect of the building. And Paris is very concerned about the iconic look of the facades of Parisian buildings, the so-called Haussmannian buildings, which I think anybody who's been to Paris knows that's one of the great visual attractions of the city. So those things have sparked a lot of fights, and neighbors tend to be pretty unforgiving about these devices. They're very concerned about the noise in particular.
0: Sure.
1: And so there are very strict noise rules about that concerning these devices. Often you have to encase the outside part of the unit in some kind of sound proofing box to keep the noise below an acceptable level. So, you know, I report an example I'm visiting a guy who's severely handicapped, he and his family wanted to install air conditioning in his apartment, and the Neighbors Association said no. And they've gone to court over it. They're fighting over it. And there are lots of court cases, actually, and a growing number of them between people who want to install air conditioning and their neighbors who don't want it.
0: Thanks, Matthew. Matthew Dalton, Wall Street Journal reporter based in Paris. By the way, if you've missed anything from today's show, you can stream or download the podcast. 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Coming up next, the mic drop.
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13: Shine today with our highs in the lower to upper 80s throughout Iowa, the lower 90s and lower 100s throughout Nebraska, the upper 80s and upper 90s throughout Kansas, and the mid to upper 80s throughout Missouri. Mostly clear skies overnight tonight with our lows in the mid to upper 60s throughout Iowa, the upper 60s and lower 70s throughout Nebraska, the mid to upper 60s throughout Kansas, and the mid to upper 60s throughout Missouri. For today's forecast, sunny with our high nearing 86, partly cloudy skies overnight tonight with a low around 65. Sunny and 87 throughout Tuesday, then clear skies into Tuesday night with a low around 67. Showers and thunderstorms are possible on a Wednesday, otherwise sunny with a high of 87, then showers and thunderstorms likely on a Wednesday night, partly cloudy with a low around 66. Showers and thunderstorms likely throughout Thursday as well, mixing with sunshine with a high of 83. Then showers and thunderstorms possible on a Thursday night, partly cloudy with a low around 63. Still a chance for some rain showers early Friday, sunny with a high nearing 83, then partly cloudy and 63 throughout Friday night. Some sunshine into Saturday with a high of 87. I'm weatherology meteorologist Kara Foster, and that's KTIC weather on Classic Country KTIC.
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0: spending time with us. Welcome into Monday. It is time now for the Mic Drop with This Morning's Mike Gavin.
1: Good morning. We've got a couple stories about people whose lack of skills led to a lot of embarrassment. We start in New Jersey, where, according to police, a 23-year-old was found trespassing at night at a local pool. The young man was easy to find and catch because apparently he'd gotten himself onto a platform in the pool and was stuck, not knowing how to swim. A photo posted by the Fairlawn Police Department shows an officer rowing out to rescue the man as he's standing arms folded on the platform. The department used it as a chance to jokingly remind residents that if you're going to trespass at a pool, it's at least helpful to know how to swim. Commenters couldn't help but laugh, but some locals pointed out that the water at this end of the pool was no more than 3 or 4 feet deep. So probably could have made it to shore.
0: 23 years old?
1: Yeah.
0: Can't swim.
1: No, I guess not.
0: But wanders into the community pool area.
1: Yes.
0: To do what exactly?
1: I don't know.
0: Nighttime?
1: And I don't know how he got there in the first place. That's what people were asking. Yeah. Like, look, if you can't swim and you're worried about the 3 and 4 foot deep water, then how did you get there? And then why didn't you just leave the way you came in?
0: Yeah.
1: I don't understand.
0: Puzzling. And they, he's standing there. The photo police released has him standing there with his arms folded.
1: Yeah.
0: I think he's disappointed in himself.
1: It's so funny because his face is blacked out, so you can't see what his, but you have to, just his body posture makes it look like that he's just, he's just having the worst possible day.
0: He's just completely defeated.
1: Yeah.
0: By this embarrassing encounter.
1: His legs are kind of tucked inward almost, and he's, almost like trying to almost kind of disappear into the ground almost, it looks like.
0: Like, this looks like one of the biggest personal failures of his life. He didn't even have a good time on this little roll of the dice.
1: No good stories to tell at the end of this or anything. And while being good at playing fantasy football is not as important a life skill as swimming, for example, it can turn out to be a lot more embarrassing. As another NFL season looms, the last punishments for fantasy football losers continue to be doled out, and one was on public display over the holiday weekend. Viral video taken from a 4th of July parade showed a float rolling down the street, clad in both football and patriotic decorations, and with a large banner attached that read, "I suck at fantasy football." On top of the trailer was a man in a yellow tank top that said "loser" on the back. The man had a microphone and took a question from someone in the crowd who asked curiously, "Who was your quarterback?" The fantasy loser couldn't remember who his QB was, confirming to the crowd why he ended up in last place.
0: There you go.
1: I mean, come on, bud. I mean, again, a lot of people gave him credit, and I give a lot of these people credit for sort of following through with these kind of wacky things. Again, I guess as these punishments go, this one probably, not really towards the end of the worst ones, I wouldn't think.
0: Right.
1: There were some worst ones, definitely, we've talked about before.
0: Creative, nonetheless. Took a good amount of effort.
1: Yes.
0: Here to get him in a 4th of July parade, being dragged on some trailer.
1: Yeah. You can tell these are younger people doing this kind of thing. Like, in my league, with people of my age, like, none of us have the energy or the time to do this kind of thing.
0: Yeah.
1: You can tell these are people in, like, their 20s, like, maybe just out of college, who are spending all this time. Do they have to don this whole float with all these different football decorations and everything? So, good for them.
0: Just out of curiosity, who was your fantasy football QB last year?
1: Well, that's the thing, Gordon, because, again, probably because of my age, I kind of forgot who it was. as I was making fun of this guy, I was like, ooh, could I actually remember who mine was? And I actually can't remember who mine was. Maybe Patrick Mahomes, but don't quote me on that.
0: Thanks, Mike. 13 minutes in front of the hour.
2: 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I've been surfing here since I was a kid. Now, seeing my grandson out on the water, it means everything to me. Watching him and taking in the blue waves, the sea breeze, the blurry horizon.
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0: your brain's morning workout. 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
1: Hey, glad you're with us. Welcome into Monday. The Trump administration is officially out with its first ever federal investment account for kids that aims to help the next generation of Americans build a nest egg. Coinciding with the nation's 250th anniversary, parents can now start contributing to the so-called Trump accounts. As of Saturday, they were open for enrollment since tax season. Also on Saturday, the Treasury Department began depositing $1,000 in seed money into the accounts of eligible newborns. Trump accounts are free, tax-deferred investment accounts for kids, similar to custodial brokerage accounts and individual retirement accounts. At first, the accounts work like a custodial brokerage. That is, parents can open them up on behalf of their children and act as custodians of the accounts until the child turns 18. During this so-called growth stage, parents, friends, even employers can contribute up to a combined $5,000 per year into the investment accounts. 8 minutes now in front of the hour on This Morning. Once again, here's Dom Savino.
0: And now, the three big things you need to know. Number one.
2: Officials in New Jersey say at least 25 people died from the heat over the holiday weekend after the East Coast experienced days of triple-digit temperatures. State Health Commissioner Dr. Raynard Washington.
3: Unfortunately, many of these individuals were found in homes without air conditioning. A few were outside of their residence, some on the street, and some even in parked cars.
2: That's in part because some 300,000 people lost power statewide after the heat wave produced thunderstorms with 80-mile-an-hour wind gusts.
0: Number two.
2: National Guard members on patrol in Memphis have shot and killed a man who turned towards the soldiers with a gun. Officials say the guardsmen had been chasing after the man after responding to reports of gunshots. The Guard members are part of a task force created by President Trump last year to monitor the city.
0: Number three.
2: In Iran's capital, large crowds of mourners chanted "Death to America" and "Death to Israel" during the funeral procession for the assassinated Ayatollah. He was killed by a U.S. airstrike at the start of the war. Peace talks between the two nations remain on hold until after the burial this week. The U.S. men's soccer team will take the field at full strength for tonight's round of 16 World Cup match against Belgium. That's after FIFA lifted the one-game suspension handed to America's top goal scorer, Folarin Balogun, following his red card in America's last match. Teammate Christian Pulisic.
4: He's obviously super happy, man. This is exactly, you want to be able to play in games like this. It's just a big smile on his face and all of ours for him. He deserves it.
2: The reinstatement came after President Trump reportedly called FIFA's president to discuss the suspension. Well, there's a mystery gripping one Bay Area neighborhood.
5: And we don't know who the person is and what he's doing, but he is the great drain robber.
2: That's right. The great drain robber. Residents in San Francisco's Bernal Heights neighborhood say a thief has been stealing sewer drain covers in the middle of the night. One of the many reasons locals are stressed about all this, victims are responsible for replacing the $20 covers.
1: Oh. Man. These are big. They strike me as like heavy type things too, to be collecting these types of things.
2: Generally, I guess you sort of get the rhythm down to it. You pop the top a little bit.
1: Oh my goodness!
2: Hit the gym a little bit. Maybe you're good to go.
1: What is the deal? What that really? Thanks, Dom. 6 minutes now in front of the hour.
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9: Nothing says summer better than a night at the Pierce County Fair, July 22nd through July 26th. Wednesday has the NNPAI Tractor Pull. 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
1: Sunshine today with our highs in the lower to upper 80s throughout Iowa, the lower 90s and lower 100s throughout Nebraska, the upper 80s and upper 90s throughout Kansas, and the mid to upper 80s throughout Missouri. Mostly clear skies overnight tonight with our lows in the mid to upper 60s throughout Iowa, the upper 60s and lower 70s throughout Nebraska, the mid to upper 60s throughout Kansas, and the mid to upper 60s throughout Missouri. For today's forecast, sunny with our high nearing 86, partly cloudy skies overnight tonight with a low around 65. Sunny and 87 throughout Tuesday, then clear skies into Tuesday night with a low around 67. Showers and thunderstorms are possible on Wednesday, otherwise sunny with a high of 87, then showers and thunderstorms likely on a Wednesday night, partly cloudy with a low around 66. Showers and thunderstorms likely throughout Thursday as well, mixing with sunshine with a high of 83, then showers and thunderstorms possible on a Thursday night, partly cloudy with a low around 63. Still a chance for some rain showers early Friday, sunny with a high nearing 83, then partly cloudy and 63 throughout Friday night. Some sunshine into Saturday with a high of 87. I'm weatherology meteorologist Kara Foster, and that's KTIC weather on Classic Country KTIC.
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2: World Cup controversy. I'm Chris Foster, Fox News. Team USA is waiting to find out if its leading star, Flo Balogun, will be able to play tonight against Belgium in Seattle. An automatic one-game suspension after a red card ejection in the last match for stepping on an opponent's ankle was lifted by soccer's governing body FIFA after a phone call to its president.

0: Belgian Soccer Federation formally wrote to FIFA to appeal the matter, and the right to appeal was granted. The submission for the appeal had to be in by 8 a.m. Eastern time, as well as the response from U.S. Soccer.
1: And that red card call itself is controversial. It doesn't appear that Balogun meant to hurt the other player. President Trump is expected to leave tonight for the NATO summit, starting tomorrow in Ankara, Turkey. U.K. Ambassador Christian Turner spoke to Fox about the president's demand for more burden sharing. Here's Fox's Alex Hogan.
2: Ahead of the summit, the White House says that it's looking to what it calls a posture review of shifting the burden of Europe's defense to Europe. Britain's ambassador to the U.S. appeared on Fox saying that that's a message that the U.K. accepts.
3: The outgoing British Prime Minister announced a huge rise in our defense spending. It adds up to $393 billion U.S. over the next 4 to 5 years.
2: President Trump will meet with Ukrainian President Volodymyr Zelensky at the summit. A senior U.S. official says the discussions will center on the urgency to end the war and that the president will likely also follow up with Russian President Vladimir Putin as well.
1: And Zelensky is asking for more international support after Russian airstrikes kill at least 18 people in and around the capital, Kyiv, overnight. In Rittman, Ohio, a police officer is killed, two others and a police dog are wounded. Shot responding to reports of gunfire at a home. That suspect and two other people were found dead inside the home. Several police cars with bullet holes had to be towed from the scene. America's listening to Fox News.
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10: I'm Connie Green in the KTIC News Center, which is sponsored by TNT Coins in Fremont. West Point City Council this evening will consider on the November 3rd ballot the proposition to continue the sales and use tax of 0.5% on transactions within city limits for economic development. Those living in the Blair area will start hearing evacuation horns and see increased traffic near the Cargill campus. Those scheduled site evacuation drills will start tomorrow. A Winnebago Tribe secretarial election is underway. Voter registration packets have been sent out from the BIA. That form must be in the mail no later than tomorrow. Details can be found on the Winnebago Tribe of Nebraska social media. Those are the latest stories from the KTIC News Center.
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10: Sunny skies are expected today, highs near 87, winds from the southeast at 5 to 10 miles per hour, gusting to 15 miles per hour. Partly cloudy tonight, lows around 65, southeast winds at 5 to 10 miles per hour. Sunny for Tuesday, highs near 88, south winds 5 to 10 miles per hour, gusting to 15 miles per hour. Clear skies expected tomorrow night, lows around 67. Winds from the south at 10 to 12 miles per hour, gusting up to 20 miles per hour. We have a 20% chance of showers and thunderstorms Wednesday, mostly in the afternoon. Otherwise, sunny, highs near 88, southwest winds at 10 to 15 miles per hour, gusting to 20 miles per hour. Showers

0: and possible thunderstorms Wednesday night, lows around 66. Southwest winds at 5 to 10 miles per hour, calming down after midnight. The chance of precipitation Wednesday night is 80%. A 30% chance of showers and thunderstorms for Thursday, mainly before 1 p.m., then partly sunny, highs near 84 with light and variable winds. We do have a chance of showers and thunderstorms Thursday night, otherwise partly cloudy, lows around 63, winds from the east at 5 to 10 miles per hour. Partly sunny Friday, highs near 84 with calm winds, kicking up to about 10 miles per hour in the morning. Partly cloudy Friday night, lows around 63. East winds at 5 to 10 miles per hour, also becoming calm in the evening. Sunny for Saturday, highs near 88. Calm winds becoming southeast at 5 to 10 miles per hour in the morning. Clear Saturday night, lows around 67, south winds at 5 to 10 miles per hour. Sunny skies are expected for Sunday, highs near 92, winds from the south at 5 to 15 miles per hour, gusting up to 20 miles per hour. Right now, we're seeing mostly clear skies through the area. There is 70 degrees in Neely, 67 in Norfolk, 64 in Columbus, 66 in Tacoma. Blair is reporting 70 degrees. And here at the West Point Studios, we have 71 degrees and clear skies.
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0: The Burt County Fair is coming up July 17th through the 21st in Oakland, and we'll also be, it's a Monday morning, forgive me please. This is KTIC.
6: Nebraska's drought picture is improving, but over two-thirds of the state still in severe drought or worse. I'm Alex McAvica, joining you on the Rural Radio Network with this morning's agriculture news. The most severe conditions are shrinking the fastest. The latest U.S. Drought Monitor shows extreme to exceptional drought, D3 and D4, fell from about 45% of the state last week to just under 30% this week, a drop of more than 15 percentage points. Exceptional drought alone declined from 7 to 4%. Even with the improvement, though, just shy of 90% of Nebraska remains in some level of drought, with about two-thirds still in severe drought or worse. Recent rainfall has eased conditions in parts of the state, but drought conditions remain a concern heading into the heart of the growing season. Nebraska Farm Bureau is investing a record amount in the next generation of agriculture. The organization awarded $8,000 in student project grants to 16 students across the state this year, doubling the funding from previous years as they received a record number of applications. The projects range from expanding laying hen and beef cattle operations to launching ag drone businesses, growing vegetable and flower enterprises, and even using laser engraving to serve farmers and ranchers. These Nebraska Farm Bureau grants support student-led 4-H and FFA-supervised agricultural experience projects, helping young Nebraskans build skills in production agriculture, entrepreneurship, and emerging technology. And happening tomorrow in North Platte, farmers and ag professionals invited to the University of Nebraska TAPS Field Day that'll kick off at 3 p.m. at the West Central Research Extension and Education Center. Attendees can tour research plots, evaluate crop conditions, and learn about irrigation, nitrogen management, and some other in-season decisions. From the Nebraska Soybean Board Studios, I'm Alex Makavica. They've closed the doors, and that's a good thing. At Oasis Gardens outside of Loomis, owner Monica Harris says they're closed for the season, a sign of success thanks to community support.
7: And we're only here today because of our customers. We love that they love us, and we love them right back.
6: For 25 years, Oasis Gardens has been growing flowers and vegetable plants for families across central Nebraska. Monica says the greenhouse has become more than just a place to buy plants.
7: It's just a point. It's a community point where when people show up, they don't expect that they're going to see their neighbor or someone that they haven't seen since high school, and they get to catch up in the greenhouse. And it's an awesome feeling that we have a place that brings so much joy in so many different ways.
6: Follow along with Oasis Gardens and other specialty crop growers across Nebraska. Funding made possible by the Specialty Crop Block Grant Program. A tiny soil pest is causing U.S. soybean farmers more than $1 billion every year, and researchers are working on a new way to stop it. Scientists at the University of Arkansas have received a $300,000 USDA grant to study soybean cyst nematodes, a microscopic worm that attacks plant roots and can reduce yields by up to 30% without visible signs from above ground. Instead of killing the pest directly, researchers hope to block the proteins that the nematodes use to hijack soybean plants. The long-term goal, they say, is to develop new soybean varieties with stronger resistance, as the effectiveness of today's resistant varieties continues to decline. The USDA is putting $500 million toward expanding domestic fertilizer production. Steve White has more.
8: Ag Secretary Brooke Rollins calls it the Fields Program, aimed at building the supply chain and lowering input costs. The money will support construction or expansion of fertilizer manufacturing facilities, with awards ranging from $15 million to $150 million. USDA says priority will go to shovel-ready projects that can boost production of key crop nutrients like nitrogen, phosphate, potash, and sulfur. Nebraska corn grower Jason Lewis of Hamilton County attended USDA's announcement.
6: And the National FFA organization is helping students become stronger leaders through its first ever Catalyst Conference. The three-day event in Indianapolis brought together members from 24 FFA chapters for leadership training, chapter planning, and hands-on community service. It was part of their Living to Serve initiative, where students packed snack bags, landscaped community spaces, and created floral arrangements for assisted living residents. They also assembled dog leash kits and installed permanent gardens at the National FFA Center. From the Nebraska Soybean Board Studios, I'm Alex Makavica.
0: Thank you, Alex. This is KTIC at 7:15. I'm Connie Green. Happy to be with you. Bear in mind, now it's a Monday. I've been off for 3 days. I'm a little bit rusty, so be patient with me, please. I hope your Monday's going just a little bit more smoothly. And coming up a little bit later this hour, we have the Pledge of Allegiance. And next hour, we have Monogram Money, and that amount is building up a little bit. So I hope you'll stick around for that.
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0: Good morning. It is 7:17, and we have Chad Moyer now with livestock.
12: All right. Thanks very much there, Connie. Good morning to you as well. It is time to take a look at ag information here on a Monday, KTIC. Let's start with our market recap this morning to the mercantile. We'll recap the livestock side of the markets. First of all, in our morning market recap and on the mercantile, all the way back to last week, Thursday, where it was a lower day for the cattle futures. We did end mixed in the hogs on Thursday. Here's how we ended out the day Thursday. August live cattle, 260 down, 239.22. October down, 242, and that was 234.30, and December down 235 at 234.22. Feeder cattle contracts, August 352 lower, 360.62. September down 370 at 358.47. October down 372 at 355.57. Over to the lean hogs, August contract 170 higher, 98.75. October up 52 at 82.02. December was down 7 cents at 73.37. Class 3 milk futures, August down a penny, 16.07. September was down a nickel, 16.75, and October was up 3 at 17.21. Well, let's see. Live cattle futures on Thursday posted kind of a discouraging market close. Late day pressure pushed losses of $2 to $2.50. All contracts now comfortably trading well under that 240 mark. Box beef values posted some strong late week weakness, but it was the uncertainty just how much additional pressure would be seen in the wholesale meat markets in the next week, given the shift in lower futures prices and the cash trade. Cash trade continued to develop through the day Thursday, given the holiday weekend started to develop on Wednesday. It appears the bulk of business was done. We'll talk about that in a moment in terms of movement and values. Feeder cattle futures posted a sharp market loss on Thursday as well. Limited buyer interest anywhere in sight ahead of the Independence holiday weekend. Prices hovered within moderate to firm losses through most of the session, but this late day selling pressure developed. Prices fell nearly $4 by the end of the day. Lean hogs bounced higher nearby summer and fall contracts, although the tone of the market is still kind of weak. August contracts showed the most price support. August also remains very lightly traded as well. Limited open interest so far. That's limiting the impact of the current price moves based on the lack of contracts that are actually taking advantage of that move. Let's go to cash cattle country. Mentioned that. Did see a little bit of scattered trade reported on Thursday, but in general, northern dress trade 403, $5 down from the prior week. Southern live deals 255, $3 down from the prior week. Preliminary totals, Nebraska 24,700, Iowa 9,900, Kansas 9,500. Again, we'll see what the mandatories look like when they come out later. Beef cutouts were lower on Thursday. Choice down 419. 387.07. Selects down 226, 367.43. Canter cutter was up $1.93 on Thursday, 362.39. Over the hog trade on Thursday, Iowa, Minnesota, the average 95.93. That was down 113. Western Corn Belt was off $1.31, 95.77. Pork cutouts, loins down 455, bellies up 269. Hams were up 267. Ribs were down 608. Overall carcass value 35 higher, 96.06. And at the terminals, barrels and gilts steady at 63. Sows were steady at 44 to 48. All right, looking ahead to today, as far as the hogs are concerned, bullish traders continue to search for any signs of support, unable to find it yet. Again, we'll see if packers need to kind of step up today and purchase after the holiday. We'll see what kind of movement there was at the wholesale and retail level. As far as cattle country goes here, it's going to be a typical Monday, but a little bit maybe different in focus. Again, kind of a focus on the summer weather, how that's going to impact demand moving forward. So cash cattle called lower, cattle futures called mixed, cash hogs called higher, hog futures are called higher to start the day today. That is an update on the livestock. Let's take a break, come back, check in on the grains. We'll do that right after this.
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12: All right, thanks again there, Connie. Now let's turn our attention to the grains. Let's go to the overnight session and the ECBOT here this morning. Quite a start to the brand new trading week, up sharply in soybeans. Corn is kind of following along here this morning as well. Last trade, September corn is up 12 cents at 435. The overnight high was 436, so only a penny off the overnight high. December is up 13 and a quarter at 454 and three quarters. March is up 13 and a quarter at 469 and a half. August soybeans are up 31 and a quarter cents at 1167 and a half. The overnight high was right around 1170. September beans are up 32 and a quarter at 1168 and a quarter. And November is up 34 and a quarter at 1182. That's just a penny and a half off the overnight high. August bean oil is up 101, 6778. August soybean meal, 660 a ton higher at 312.10. And over in the wheat pit, not quite as much enthusiasm. September KC wheat, 5.5 higher at 644. December up 5.25 at 657 and a half. March is up 6 at 669 and three quarters. Corn futures are up this morning. National average basis was a couple of pennies stronger at the end of last week. Technically, July futures support is around $4, resistance around $4.23. For the week ending July 25th, the USDA looks like export sales 28.8 million bushels. That was a pretty good number. Shipments were a good number as well, 71.5 million bushels. Exceeding what's needed to hit USDA total number. Corn export commitments are now up 25% ahead of a year ago. Globally, Europe's corn crop impacted by the extreme heat is driving up that country's market. In the meantime, South America is expected a record corn harvest. That's going to probably continue to weigh on the market. Soybean futures are up quite a bit here this morning, 30-plus cents for the most part. National average basis was steady at the end of last week. As far as export shipments, 14.3 million bushels, exceeding what's needed to hit USDA. Now, the sales were a pretty modest number at the end of that week. So, again, kind of mixed information for the soybeans. But nonetheless, a real nice bounce here this morning. And wheat futures are up this morning as well, just slightly. Last week's export shipments, 13.4 million bushels, a little below what's needed to hit the USDA total. Weekly, the wheat export commitments in total are down about 19% from a year ago. Some other things that the market will be watching here, forecasters are predicting July's crop weather to produce below normal temperatures in total, slightly drier conditions. For many areas in the Corn Belt, rainfall was 8 to 12 inches in the month of June, above normal in total. Again, you got this heat wave in Europe. That's going to continue this week. Corn and oilseed crops in France and other parts of Europe facing seeing some added value to try and face that challenge. Other markets overnight, soybean futures in China, they were trading up just slightly overnight. Malaysian palm oil was up 1.5%. Asian markets lower. Japan's Nikkei is down just slightly. European markets are trading higher. Overnight crude oil, August is down 33 cents, 68.36. August gold is up 29.40 at 41.55.10. The dollar index is up just over a quarter point this morning. Again, at last check in the grains, corn 12 to 15 higher. Soybeans are up 22 to 34 cents. And wheat in Kansas City, 5 to 6 higher this morning. There's a recap of the markets on the morning news. KTIC, Chad Boyer reporting. Connie, we'll send things back to you.
0: And I'll catch them. Thank you so much. It is 7:26, a totally beautiful day today. It's sunny out, and we will have a high today. Let me take a quick look here. Our high today is going to be near 87, so toasty for those who like it toasty.
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15: 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And NBC Universal parent company Comcast is also expanding. 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The deal follows Comcast's decision to separate its media from its tech business. Crude oil prices are lower after OPEC Plus decided to increase production. Also, the continued recovery in shipping through the Strait of Hormuz is helping prices to moderate. That's your Fox Business Report. I'm Ginny Cosolda. 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
19: I'm Joel Janacek. Yesterday was the final day of the Ralph Bishop League Legion Baseball Tournament being held in Arlington. In the juniors' third-place game, West Point blanked Wayne 11-0. In the seniors' third-place game, it was Hardington over West Point 6-3. Pender took home a pair of championships. In the juniors' finals, it was Pender edging Hardington 3-2, and Pender won the seniors' championship 4-1 over Wayne. In the Dodge County Baseball League from Sunday, it was Lee Schuyler over Arlington 6-2. The Pinnacle Bank Championship Golf Tournament is coming to Omaha August 3rd through the 9th. Tournament Director Jessica Brubitz says they are looking for volunteers for many different positions. For more information on how to become a volunteer, visit their website at thepinnaclebankchampionship.com. For KTIC Sports, I'm Joel Janacek.
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0: U.S. Marine Corps Band with the Star Spangled Banner on Classic Country, KTIC. Coming up, we will have some weather and then news from Fox, and then I'll be bringing you some local news in just a flash.
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2: I'm Connie Green in the KTIC News Center, which is sponsored by TNT Coins in Fremont, buying and appraising coins, jewelry, silver, and collectibles. Starting today, construction at Payswalk Avenue between 6th and 7th Streets in Norfolk will close off that area for about 10 days to allow for railroad track and street repairs. Resurfacing work on Highway 32 between West Point and Takema is underway. Allow extra time to get to your destination as there are lane closures and flaggers on this route. For those in the Wisner area, the Nebraska Department of Transportation will begin work on 21st Street tomorrow. That roadway will be closed and work expected to be done by the end of the month. Consideration of the use of the park for the Thunder by the River event August 20th, 21st, and 22nd is on the agenda for the Wisner City Council when it meets this evening. Also on the agenda, discussion and possible action regarding a change order to the Highway 275 utility relocation. Those items and more are in store for the Wisner City Council when it meets this evening, 6 o'clock, in City Council Chambers at 1111 Avenue E in Wisner. A call to the Sarpy County Sheriff's Office Thursday evening activated a rescue call in the 8900 block of South 154th Street in Omaha at the Chalco Hills Recreation Area. 19-year-old Wyatt Burnell of Omaha was in a canoe that capsized and disappeared. July 3rd, several agencies searched the waters for Burnell. His body was recovered on July 4th in the morning. In addition to the Sarpy County Sheriff's Office, Papillion Police, La Vista Police, Douglas County Sheriff's Office, Gretna, Omaha, Waterloo, Bennington Fire and Rescue, and Nebraska Game and Parks worked that incident. We'll have more news on KTIC right after this.
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2: A possible burglary reported to the Washington County Sheriff's Office last week, and while deputies cleared the property, the suspect drove up and admitted to being on the property. The person reporting the matter declined to press charges, and the suspect was warned about trespassing and potential burglary charges. Also on Sheriff Mike Robinson's report, an accident on Highway 275 and Hollow Road. A pilot at the Blair Airport was struck by a purple laser. Deputies along with Able 1 checked it out but were unable to locate the source of that laser. Among the many other matters on that report for this past week, the arrest of a 42-year-old man for domestic assault of a pregnant woman, strangulation, assault on an unborn child, terroristic threats, and possession of a controlled substance in the 8900 block of County Road 38. Those are the latest stories from the KTIC News Center.
3: News, I'm CJ Pop. The funeral procession today in Tehran for Iran's former hardline religious leader killed on the first day of Operation Epic Fury. Israel's Prime Minister Benjamin Netanyahu earlier on Fox and Friends describes what some are chanting.
4: They were shouting, death to Trump, death to me, of course, but death to Trump. We have to kill Trump, death to America.
3: And that funeral continues until Thursday. Right now, U.S. soccer star Flo Balogun can play tonight versus Belgium, the elimination game in Seattle, but
5: the Belgian Soccer Federation formally wrote to FIFA to appeal the matter, and the right to appeal was granted.
3: That's Fox's Jay Berman reporting. Balogun received a controversial red card in the last game, meaning he was originally banned for tonight. He could be banned again if Belgium wins the appeal. The game is on Fox at 8 p.m. Eastern. 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
0: Sunny skies expected today, highs near 87, winds from the south at 5 to 10 miles per hour, gusting to 15 miles per hour. Partly cloudy tonight, lows around 65 with south winds at 5 to 10 miles per hour. Sunny for Tuesday, highs near 88, south winds 5 to 10 miles per hour, gusting up to 15 miles per hour. Clear skies Tuesday night, lows around 67, winds from the southeast at 10 to 15 miles per hour, gusting up to 20 miles per hour. A 20% chance of showers and thunderstorms for Wednesday. That's mostly in the afternoon. Sunny skies otherwise, highs near 88. South winds at 5 to 10 miles per hour, possibly gusting to 20 miles per hour. Showers, maybe a thunderstorm or two Wednesday night, lows around 66. Southwest winds at 5 to 10 miles per hour, and then sort of settling down to calm. A chance of precipitation for Wednesday night is at 80%. A 30% chance of showers and thunderstorms for Thursday, mostly before 1 o'clock. Otherwise, partly sunny, highs near 84 with light and variable winds. Showers and thunderstorms are possible Thursday night, partly cloudy skies, lows around 63, winds from the east at 5 to 10 miles per hour, settling down to be calm in the evening. Partly sunny Friday, highs near 84, calm winds, becoming east at 5 to 10 miles per hour in the morning. Partly cloudy Friday night, lows around 63, east-southeast winds at 5 to 10 miles per hour. Sunny for Saturday, highs near 88 with calm winds, and clear skies Saturday night, lows around 67, winds from the south at 5 to 10 miles per hour. Sunny Sunday, highs near 92, south winds at 5 to 15 miles per hour, gusting as high as 20 miles per hour. Right now, we have 69 degrees in Wayne. It is 66 in Tecama. Wahoo is reporting 71 degrees. It's 68 in Omaha, 72 in Fremont. And here at the KTIC studios in West Point, we have sunny skies and 72 degrees.
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9: We're a mile north of Beamer here, and looks like we got about 90 hundreds.
10: The left lane going south on Highway 9 out of Pender is blocked.
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12: All right, thanks very much there, Connie. Good morning to you as well. It is time to take a look at ag information here on a Monday morning at KTIC. Selecting the right free choice mineral program, it is an important part of cow-calf management, but knowing whether a program truly meets the cattle needs can be challenging. A two-part webinar series called Making the Most of Your Free Choice Mineral Program will help you better understand mineral supplementation and provide practical tools for evaluating and improving your mineral program. Webinars take place on Monday evenings, July 13th and July 20th. They both start at 8 p.m. Central Time. Participants encouraged to attend both sessions. The first webinar, called Cow-Calf Mineral Basics, will provide the foundation for evaluating and selecting a mineral program. Topics include understanding mineral supplementation, recognizing how subclinical mineral deficiencies can affect cattle performance, identifying which minerals require consistent intake versus those that are stored in the body, and exploring common mineral challenges in cow-calf operations. And then the second webinar is called Meeting the Needs and Managing Intake. It'll focus on applying mineral knowledge to practical management decisions. Participants will be introduced to a new mineral evaluation calculator. It can be used to compare commercial mineral products or develop custom mineral formulations as well. Again, it's a two-part webinar series, July 13th, July 20th, both at 8 p.m. Central Time, put together by UNL and North Central Sustainable Ag Research and Education Program and the Iowa Beef Industry Council as well. The link to register is up on my blog. It is free to register. Ultrasound technology is in itself a technology, right? And as such, it does require continual updating. Iowa State University Extension beef specialist Patrick Wall says moving from analog signals to digital machines is a step in the right direction for beef producers. And thanks to a grant funded by the Iowa State Beef Checkoff, he'll be focusing on how to better use data from these new machines. He says with advancement in accuracy for marbling prediction, prediction and its current value in the market, the industry needs to make an up-to-date tool that shows correlation of the level of intramuscular fat percentage with USDA premium choice and prime grades. The older analog signal machines were not reliable for predicting tenderness in the live animal, and with digital machines currently dominating the industry, he says it is important to know whether tenderness predictability is a possibility. Wall says data will be collected this summer and fall and then analyzed. The findings will be released next summer. Project is one of two Iowa State University proposals approved for funding by the Iowa Beef Industry Council this year. Five total projects were approved, total funding just over $250,000. Monthly fuel tax data released last week by the Iowa Department of Revenue shows that Iowa drivers purchased 47 million gallons of E15 in the month of May. That's a new record, up from 37 million gallons in April of this year. That puts E15 on track to see a massive boost in sales from just over 27% of sales in 2025 to about 50% of all gasoline sold in Iowa so far this year. E15 typically saving motorists about 15 cents per gallon. The USDA Farm Service Agency is announcing an acreage reporting modernization pilot program that is a foundational part of the administration's One Farmer, One File effort. FSA focused on creating more efficient, consistent, and customer-focused acreage reporting experiences for producers and FSA employees. Here in Nebraska, Seward County is part of a pilot project. Producers in the county will use the streamlined acreage reporting process for spring planted crops. After spring planting is complete, ag producers in all counties should make an appointment to their FSA office. If you haven't done so already, make sure you complete that crop acreage reporting before the deadline. Here in Nebraska, the spring planted spring acreage certification deadline is July 15th. Again, contact your local FSA office to get more information. Total cheese output in the month of May this year, 1.28 billion pounds, 2% above 1 year ago and about 1% above April. Butter production in the month of May was 224 million pounds, 3.5% above May of last year, slightly below that of April. That's Ag Information here at KTIC. Chad Moyer reporting.
0: Thank you, Chad. It is 7:49. Coming up, we have sports and the Pledge of Allegiance, among other things.
13: From the Fox Sports Studios in Los Angeles, here's Steve DeSager.
14: England won a classic at Mexico 3-2 in a World Cup round of 16 games Sunday night. There was an hour weather delay at the start, so kickoff on England TV was 2 in the morning. Jude Bellingham scored back-to-back goals late first half for a brief 2-0 lead. Harry Kane, a penalty kick in the 60th minute. England had a player kicked out during the second half, so it played a man down for over 50 minutes to finish the game and still won. Goalkeeper Jordan Pickford with 3 great saves. Norway advanced to a World Cup quarterfinal for the first time, got 2 late goals from Erling Haaland to eliminate Brazil 2-1, late PK from Neymar, who has retired from the national team. For the Americans, star Flo Balogun will play Monday night after FIFA suspended his red card. Naomi Osaka upset number 1 Aryna Sabalenka at Wimbledon in the fourth round. NASCAR's race at Chicago went to Chase Briscoe. Christopher Bell finished in second.
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0: It is 7:53. I hope you had just a great 4th of July and everything was safe and everybody had a good time. 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
19: I'm Joel Janacek. Yesterday was the final day of the Ralph Bishop League Legion Baseball Tournament being held in Arlington. In the juniors' third-place game, West Point blanked Wayne 11-0. In the seniors' third-place game, it was Hartington over West Point 6-3. Pender took home a pair of championships. In the juniors' finals, it was Pender edging Hartington 3-2, and Pender won the seniors' championship 4-1 over Wayne. In the Dodge County Baseball League from Sunday, it was Lee Schuyler over Arlington 6-2. The final piece of Nebraska men's basketball's non-conference schedule is in place with the addition of a home game against Southern on November 25th. Other matchups in the Huskers' upcoming non-conference schedule include hosting Lemoyne on November 2nd, Lindenwood on November 11th, South Dakota on November 18th, Mount St. Mary's on December 17th, FDU on December 20th, and New Haven on December 30th. Nebraska will also play neutral site games against Providence on November 7th and Connecticut, Boise State on November 15th at the Sanford Pentagon in Sioux Falls, Butler on November 22nd in Chicago, and Missouri on December 12th in Kansas City. The Huskers will travel to Creighton on December 5th. Three former Huskers all played prominent roles in helping their teams to victories in the first round of the FIBA World Cup Asia qualifiers on Friday. Ty Webster finished with 12 points, 3 assists, and 2 rebounds in New Zealand's 106-102 double overtime win over the Philippines to clinch a berth in the second round. Kisei Tominaga came off the bench to hit 2 3-pointers in Japan's 92-73 win over China to clinch a second-round berth. And Jack McVay scored 14 points, had 5 rebounds and 4 assists in 21 minutes of action as Australia beat Guam 124-52. Today, New Zealand will play at Guam, the Philippines will play at Australia, and Japan is at Korea. The Pinnacle Bank Championship Golf Tournament is coming to Omaha August 3rd through the 9th. Tournament Director Jessica Brubitz says they are looking for volunteers for many different positions.
20: We have volunteers that greet you, that scan your ticket, that might be serving you something in the concession stand. We have standard bearers and walking scorers that walk inside the ropes with the players, and then marshals, you know, that are holding up that traditional quiet sign. But we have over 20 different areas where people can volunteer. And with us being a nonprofit, it actually works really well for high school students, too, that need volunteer hours. But we'll have people from all walks of life come out, and many that return year after year, so it's kind of like a big family reunion.
19: For more information on how to become a volunteer, visit their website at thepinnaclebankchampionship.com. For KTIC Sports, I'm Joel Janacek.
0: Thank you, Joel. 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

0: claims as to why their view of this should be the one that FIFA follows through with.
1: Fox Jonathan Hunt in Seattle, where the match starts at 11 hours with or without Flo Balogun. The six-day funeral procession for Iran's supreme leader, killed on the first day of U.S.-Israel airstrikes, is in the capital, Tehran, today.
2: Ayatollah Ali Khamenei and four of his family members are being mourned during the biggest day of a week of huge memorial ceremonies for the 86-year-old cleric. Mourners hurled stones at a billboard showing President Trump with a bullet aimed at his head, saying, quote, the U.S. killed our father. Others held red placards with the English words, kill Trump, in black letters.
1: Fox's Tanya J. Powers. At least 18 people are reported killed, with dozens more injured in Russian missile and drone strikes in and around Kyiv, Ukraine. Ukraine's President Zelensky is expected to meet with President Trump at the NATO summit starting tomorrow in Ankara, Turkey. And Zelensky wants more U.S. Patriot interceptors to shoot down Russian missiles. There's a shortage made worse by the military operation against Iran. 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
9: I'm Connie Green in the KTIC News Center, which is sponsored by TNT Coins in Fremont. Starting today, construction at Payswalk Avenue between 6th and 7th Streets in Norfolk will close off that area for about 10 days to allow for railroad track and street repairs. Consideration of the use of the park for the Thunder by the River event on August 20, 21, and 22nd is on the agenda for the Wisner City Council when it meets this evening, 6 p.m., and City Council Chambers at 1111 Avenue E in Wisner. A possible burglary reported to the Washington County Sheriff's Office last week, and while deputies cleared the property, the suspect drove up and admitted to being on the property. The person reporting the matter declined to press charges, and the suspect was warned about trespassing. Those are the latest stories from the KTIC News Center.
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9: Sunny skies are expected today, highs near 87, winds from the south at 5 to 10 miles per hour, gusting up to 15 miles per hour. Partly sunny tonight, lows around 60, partly cloudy tonight rather, lows around 65, winds from the southeast at 5 to 10 miles per hour, sunny on Tuesday, highs near 88. Winds from the south at 5 to 10 miles per hour, gusting up to 15 miles per hour. Clear skies Tuesday night, lows around 67. South winds at 10 to 15 miles per hour, gusting as high as 20 miles per hour. We have a 20% chance of showers and thunderstorms for tomorrow, mostly in the afternoon. Wednesday. Sunny otherwise, highs near 88. Winds from the south at 7 to 10 miles per hour, gusting up to 20 miles per hour. Showers and possibly a thunderstorm Wednesday night, lows around 66. Southwest winds at 5 to 10 miles per hour, becoming light and variable after midnight. The chance of precipitation for Wednesday night is 80%. A 30% chance of showers and thunderstorms Thursday, mostly in the morning. Otherwise, partly sunny, highs near 84 with light and variable winds. A chance of showers and thunderstorms Thursday night, otherwise partly cloudy, lows around 63. Winds from the east at 5 to 10 miles per hour, becoming calm. Partly sunny Friday.

0: Highs near 84 with calm winds. Partly cloudy Friday night, lows around 63 with winds from the east at 5 to 10 miles per hour. Sunny Saturday, highs near 88 with calm winds. Clear skies Saturday night, lows around 67, winds from the south at 6 to 10 miles per hour. Sunny for Sunday, highs near 92, south winds 5 to 15 miles per hour, gusting up to 20 miles per hour. Right now in Takaima, we have 71 degrees. It's 73 in Norfolk, 72 in Columbus. Omaha is reporting 74 degrees. It is, let's see, let's take a look here at York. I know that's out there a little bit. 72 degrees in York, and it looks like most of us have pretty much nice sunny skies. It's 73 here in West Point at the KTIC studios. It is 8:07.
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8: 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It's time now for our livestock comments this morning from Jerry Stoll with Country Futures in Frankfort, Kansas. Good morning, Jerry.
9: Good morning, Lacey. As we start a new week of trading here after the extended weekend, S&P futures are up 34. The dollar index is 100.88, up 26. Dow futures currently indicating down 50. Crude oil, 68.33, down 36. Going back to last Thursday night, that lean hog index was 91.67, up 19. And the pork cutout value, 96.06, up 35. We'll call hogs mixed, maybe a little firmer here when futures open at 8:30. Cattle complex, going back to Thursday night, that feeder index was 371.25, down 574. The beef cutout value fell 419 Thursday night to 387.07. The cash trade last week was basically 255 south, 255 with tops of 56, but mainly 255 in the north, 403 in the beef. We saw trade as late as $4 late. Producers in the heat were showing willingness to want to move cattle. We're sharp discount to cash here, but the cash will most likely be breaking to the board, so those discounts will more than likely stay with us for a while, but they will cause rallies. We'll call the market mixed to firmer here on the opening.
8: Thank you, Jerry. That is Jerry Stoll of Country Futures in Frankfort, Kansas. You can contact them at 800-292-4038. Do remember that trading of futures and options does involve a substantial risk of loss and may not be suitable for all investors. I'm Lacey Shippey. 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
2: Well, good Monday morning, everybody. 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And we kick it off here July the 8th. It's a Wednesday, July the 8th, 9 o'clock in the morning, an outstanding lineup of equipment selling from people all across the Midwest. And we've got the Hay Brothers equipment sale in Sully, Iowa. This is a featured auction that has a couple John Deere S780 combines, two 2019 John Deere 712C corn heads with header trailers. They've got a grain vac. They've got some augers. Check out this sale here on Wednesday, equipment selling in Sully, Iowa. 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They'll have 18 items, three Bobcat compact track loaders, Freightliner bucket trucks, International day cab semi-truck tractor, two International 7400 series 4x4 crew cab utility trucks, plus Ford, Chevrolet, and Ram pickup trucks. And Thurner Farms is retiring, and they have 49 items on this sale, including a 1986 Chevrolet C70 tandem axle grain truck with aluminum box and hoist, a John Deere 9760 combine, versatile 850 four-wheel drive tractor, John Deere 7000 series 6-row 30-inch planter, and a 2012 John Deere 7260R mechanical front tractor with 2,269 hours. And Tom Young is retiring. He lives by Westphalia, Kansas, and they have a John Deere 5100E mechanical front tractor with a loader, a 2021 Kuhn 10.5-foot disc mower, a John Deere 8-foot pull-type rotary mower. It's a 2023-year model. Just another lineup of outstanding equipment. All of this stuff sells here on Wednesday. Check it out on Big Iron.
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4: The Ag Achiever of the Month, because the future of Nebraska Ag is already hard at work. This award is presented by the Rural Radio Network and the Nebraska Soybean Board. And this month, we honor Garrett Tolman of Crawford, a young leader who's active in FFA, 4-H, and his family's cow-calf operation.
5: Ever since I was about 8 years old, I've shown cattle, pigs, I've shown sheep, rabbits, and chickens. And then since I became a freshman, I got into FFA.
4: Garrett will be a senior in the fall and serves as president of the Crawford FFA chapter. He said he enjoys all parts of the FFA organization, including competing and serving others. That leadership and growth was put to the test when a June wildfire scorched about 40,000 acres near Crawford, forcing evacuations and threatening Fort Robinson.
5: It was kind of stressful. Definitely looking into town, it was kind of scary, but I thought I handled it pretty well. I mean, my dad called me. He was in Valentine the first day of the fire. He got calls before me saying, "Oh, you need to come back home. You need to come back home." But when he called me, I explained the situation to him in a calmer manner than he heard from everybody else. So he felt less stressed by that conversation. But he did end up coming back home as fast as he could to help out everybody in the community.
4: Garrett said his family's operation was about 10 miles from where the fire was, so it never reached his family's ranch. But that meant Garrett and his family could help their neighbors however they could.
5: We did help out a lot of people with fighting fire, just cleaning up hot spots that were left. And then we also helped evacuate a couple people as the whole town of Crawford was evacuated for 1 or 2 days.
4: Looking back, he says the experience showed exactly what makes rural Nebraska so special.
5: Our community is a wonderful place, and we have a lot of wonderful community members. The ranchers all over our area came in and helped fight fire and helped evacuate people like we did. And so I'm really proud to call our area home.
4: So as for what's next for Garrett before he graduates high school this coming year, he said he hopes to continue following a path of agriculture leadership and following in the footsteps of his older sister.
5: I hope to become a Nebraska state officer just like my sister. And then long term, I see myself coming back to the Crawford area to help my dad on our cow-calf operation.
4: That's Garrett Tolman of Crawford, Rural Radio Network's Ag Achiever of the Month, because the future of Nebraska ag is already hard at work. I'm Alex Makovica. 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
1: Papa drove a truck nearly all his life. You know it drove Mama crazy being a trucker's wife. The part she couldn't handle was being alone. I guess she needed more to hold than just a

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1: I'm Connie Green in the KTIC News Center, which is sponsored by TNT Coins in Fremont. Turn forgotten coins and jewelry into cash with TNT Coins in Fremont. West Point's City Council this evening will have a public hearing and second reading regarding annexation. Consider placing on the November 3rd ballot the proposition to continue the sales and use tax of 0.5% on transactions within the city limits to be used for economic development, removing the 2-hour parking in the business district, and among other matters, determining a nuisance at 643 South Niphon Street. That meeting tomorrow starts at 5:30 p.m. in the municipal building at 444 South Main Street. The full agenda can be found online at ci.west-point.ne.us. That's ci.west-point.ne.us. More news coming up on KTIC right after this. 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
1: Those living in the Blair area will start hearing evacuation horns and see increased traffic near the Cargill campus. Scheduled site evacuation drills will be held Tuesday, July 7th, as well as July 9th, 21st, and 23rd from 3:30 to 4 p.m. in the afternoon. Increased traffic is to be expected on South 13th, parts of Washington Street, North 10th, Jackson, Grant, East 4th Streets, as well as River Road. A fire on a westbound train on the 4th of July at County Roads 26 and 29 in Washington County on the 4th of July is reported. Train crews were able to extinguish the fire, though Blair Fire did respond. The matter blocked the Highway 91 crossing. A Winnebago Tribe secretarial election is underway. Voter registration packets have been sent out from the BIA. That form must be in the mail no later than tomorrow, and those forms must be received no later than July 17th. Part of that ballot includes a proposed amendment to the Winnebago Tribal Constitution that no person age 25 or older who is enrolled in another federally recognized tribe may apply for enrollment within the Winnebago Tribe. You can find out more on the Winnebago Tribe of Nebraska social media. Those are the latest stories from the KTIC News Center. It is 8:29 on Classic Country, KTIC. Happy to have you along. It's a really beautiful day. Sunny, going to be in the mid-80s, actually, next couple of days.
5: 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Grains were sharply higher in the overnight session, led by soybeans, which were up over 30 cents last night. Driving the rally is the return of the extreme heat wave in Western Europe, with limited rain chances again for France. French conditions fell another 18 points last week to just 59% good to excellent for the maize, and in the past 2 weeks have fallen 26 points. The crop rating is reported to be the worst since 2013. And excessive rain across the Corn Belt also has traders expecting to see domestic crop ratings slide a bit on this week's crop progress report. And boosting wheat is the news that Saudi Arabia did purchase 661,000 metric tons of milling wheat over the weekend. And a private deal between the U.S. and the Bangladesh government included 221,000 metric tons of U.S. wheat. September corn is up 12¾ at 435¾. August soybeans up 29½ at 1165¾. September Chicago wheat up 11¾ at 611¾. September Kansas City wheat up 9¾ at 648¼. August soybean meal is up 590 at 311.40. August soybean oil up 105 at 67.82. August live cattle are down 67 cents at 238.55. October down 80 at 233.50. August feeders are down 325 at 357.27. September down 352 at 354.95. August lean hogs down 27 cents at 98.47. 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
8: Fox News, I'm Therese Crowley. President Trump rings the opening bells of the New York Stock Exchange and the NASDAQ to herald the Trump savings accounts for American babies. Launching a very busy week, he heads for Turkey later for the NATO summit with allies who are not helpful on Iran. While the streets of Iran echo with "Death to America" chants at their extended July 4th funeral for the Ayatollah killed in the U.S.-Israel airstrikes, Prime Minister Benjamin Netanyahu tells Fox,
9: I think that if the Iranian people were given a chance, they'd throw these bums out. And I think we have to recognize that. They are not America's friend, and we should not let them have nuclear weapons.
8: Accused Charlie Kirk assassin Tyler Robinson in his Provo, Utah preliminary hearing today. 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
1: Sunny skies today, highs near 87, winds from the south at 5 to 10 miles per hour, gusting up to 15 miles per hour. Partly cloudy tonight, lows around 65, winds from the south at 5 to 10. And sunny tomorrow, highs near 88, south winds also 5 to 10 miles per hour, gusting up to 15 miles per hour. Clear skies Tuesday night, lows around 67, south winds at 10 to 15 miles per hour, gusting up to 20. We have a 20% chance of showers and thunderstorms for Wednesday in the afternoon. Sunny skies otherwise, highs near 88, winds from the south at 5 to 10 miles per hour, gusting up to 20. Showers, maybe even a thunderstorm Wednesday night, lows around 66. Winds from the southwest at 5 to 10 miles per hour, and then kind of becoming light and variable after midnight. We do have an 80% chance of precipitation for Wednesday night. A 30% chance of showers and thunderstorms Thursday, partly sunny otherwise, highs near 84 with light and variable winds. A chance of showers and thunderstorms Thursday night, partly cloudy, lows around 63, winds from the east at 5 to 10 miles per hour, becoming calm in the evening. Partly sunny Friday, highs near 84 with calm winds, partly cloudy Friday night, lows around 63 with winds from the east at 5 to 10 miles per hour, becoming calm in the evening. Sunny for Saturday, highs near 88, calm winds from the south, 5 to 10 miles per hour in the morning, so it kind of kicks up there a little bit for us. Clear sky Saturday night, lows around 67, winds from the south at 5 to 10 miles per hour. Sunny Sunday, highs near 92, winds from the south at 5 to 15 miles per hour, gusting up to 20 miles per hour. Right now, we have 71 degrees in Tecama. It's 75 in Fremont, 74 in Blair, 74 in Omaha. Let's see, Missouri Valley is reporting 73 degrees. And here at the KTIC studios, we have 75 degrees and crystal clear skies.

0: from 1968. That was Flat and Scruggs with Foggy Mountain Breakdown. That takes some skill to play a banjo that fast. That is the KTIC Feel Good Song of the Day. Uh-oh, you know what's next. A chance to win some money.
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0: We have not had a winner lately, so that means the cash is kind of creeping up there a little bit. $84 is what is in our pot today. $84. That's not chump change anymore. Alrighty, so let's give it a good stir. One for good measure. Why? Why as in Yvette? Or why as in Yvonne? Why? Alright, let's put that one back in. Another stir. F. F as in Farah, or F as in Ford, F. So we've got Y and F so far on Monogram Money. Now let's put that one back in. One more stir. R, R for Ralph, or R for Rachel. So Y, F, R. If those initials match yours, give us a call, because there is $84 at stake on this. 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
0: It is 2 minutes past the time that we said to call. Nobody's called, so that means $8.40 rolls into the next amount. The amount for tomorrow will be $92.40. And again, our letters today were Y, F, and R, and we will do this again tomorrow at the same time.
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8: Ogallala Livestock is proud to present the Maddox Cattle Company Grass to Gain Sale Thursday, July 9th, offering 1,000 head of home-raised red composite steers and 4,000 Nebraska origin black-hided steers. 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He has served on several committees, including board of directors for the American Angus Association and president of the National Cattlemen's Beef Association. 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Everyone is welcome for breakfast and to hear Don speak. 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Everyone is welcome for 8 a.m. breakfast, 9 a.m. guest speaker Don Schiffelbein, and the sale starts at 10.
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12: I'm Joel Janicek. Yesterday was the final day of the Ralph Bishop League Legion Baseball Tournament being held in Arlington. In the juniors' third-place game, West Point blanked Wayne 11-0. In the seniors' third-place game, it was Hartington over West Point 6-3. Pender took home a pair of championships. In the juniors' finals, it was Pender edging Hartington 3-2, and Pender won the seniors' championship 4-1 over Wayne. In the Dodge County Baseball League from Sunday, it was Lee Schuyler over Arlington 6-2. The Pinnacle Bank Championship Golf Tournament is coming to Omaha August 3rd through the 9th. Tournament Director Jessica Brubitz says they are looking for volunteers for many different positions. For more information on how to become a volunteer, visit their website at thepinnaclebankchampionship.com. For KTIC Sports, I'm Joel Janicek.
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0: on Classic Country KTIC. It is 8:55. Good morning. I've enjoyed my time with you, and of course we'll be back tomorrow at the same time. But first, we will have funeral announcements. And I also want to remind you that the Madison County Fair is coming up July 7th through the 12th. They'll have the Mid-State Rodeo on Tuesday through Thursday, July 7th and 8th and 9th, starting at 7:30. And also on July 10th, the opening act, Adam Culvert at 7, is followed by the Sawyer Brown Band. That's the Madison County Fair coming up in short order. All right, let's see. We have a few funerals. They include Jeremy Brown, Jerry Brown, age 56, of Blair. His funeral service will be this Thursday at 10:30 in the morning at First Evangelical Lutheran Church in Oakland. Visitation will be Wednesday, 5 to 7 p.m. at the church. Palin Funeral Services of Oakland is assisting the family with arrangements for Jeremy Brown of Blair. 81-year-old Marjorie Batenhorst of West Point's Mass of Christian Burial will be Thursday, 10:30 in the morning at St. Mary Catholic Church in West Point. Visitation is Wednesday, 5 to 7 at St. Mary's Catholic Church. A vigil service will be at 7 and will continue on Thursday, 1 hour prior to the service at the church. Minnick Funeral Home in West Point is assisting the family with arrangements for Marjorie Batenhorst of West Point. Funeral services for 87-year-old Harold Ortmeyer of Blair will be Thursday at St. Francis Borgia Catholic Church in Blair, 10 a.m. Visitation will be from 5 to 7 p.m. Wednesday at St. Francis Borgia. A rosary will be said at 7 o'clock. Campbell Amon Funeral Home in Blair is assisting the family with arrangements for 87-year-old Harold Ortmeyer of Blair.
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8: I'm Connie Green in the KTIC News Center, which is sponsored by TNT Coins in Fremont. West Point City Council this evening will consider on the November 3rd ballot the proposition to continue the sales and use tax of 0.5% on transactions within city limits for economic development. Those living in the Blair area will start hearing evacuation horns and see increased traffic near the Cargill campus. Those scheduled site evacuation drills will start tomorrow. A Winnebago Tribe secretarial election is underway. Voter registration packets have been sent out from the BIA. That form must be in the mail no later than tomorrow. Details can be found on the Winnebago Tribe of Nebraska social media. Those are the latest stories from the KTIC News Center.
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11: Well, a good Monday to you, and welcome into the KTIC Midday Show. I'm Joel Janicek. Thank you so much for having us along today. It is 9:05 on this Monday morning, and currently 77 degrees at the KTIC studios in West Point. Hopefully, your Monday after the holiday weekend is off to a good start so far. Our forecast for today, sunny, high of 86, south-southeast wind 5 to 15. Tonight, partly cloudy, low of 65, south-southeast wind 5 to 10. Tomorrow, sunny, high of 87, south wind 5 to 10, with gusts near 20 miles an hour. Tomorrow night, mostly clear, low of 67, south-southeast wind 10 to 20. Wednesday, 20% chance of showers and thunderstorms after 1 p.m., mostly sunny, high of 87, south-southwest wind 10 to 20. Wednesday night, showers and possibly a thunderstorm, low of 66, southwest wind around 5 miles an hour, becoming northeast after midnight, 80% chance of precipitation. Thursday, a 30% chance of showers and thunderstorms, mainly before 1 p.m., partly sunny, high of 83, north-northwest wind around 5 miles an hour, becoming east-northeast in the afternoon. Thursday night, a chance of showers and thunderstorms, partly cloudy, low of 63. East wind around 5 miles an hour, becoming calm in the evening. Friday, partly sunny, high of 83. Calm wind becoming east around 5 miles an hour in the morning. Friday night, partly cloudy, low of 63. East wind around 5 miles an hour, becoming calm after midnight. Saturday, mostly sunny, high of 87. Calm wind becoming

0: Southeast 5 to 15 in the morning. Saturday night, mostly clear, low of 66. South-southeast wind 5 to 10. And Sunday, sunny, high of 91. South wind 5 to 15 with gusts upwards of 20 miles an hour. Right now at Classic Country, 98.7 FM in Norfolk, it's 78 degrees. It is 9:07 and 77 degrees, KTIC West Point in 840 Country. Find more weather, KTICradio.com with the KTIC Radio mobile app. It is coming up on 9:08 now on this Monday morning. Again, welcome back to Monday. Always tough coming back to work after the long weekend, but here we are. Also, shout out to those who didn't get off of work for the holiday and pretty much just another day for them. 9:08, 77 degrees.
1: 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The power of Crary's air systems can boost your yield 1 to 4 bushels per acre. The Crary wind system adds a constant stream of high velocity air to your cutter bar, minimize shatter loss, and increase ground speed. A Crary wind system boosts yield in both tall and short beans on auger or draper headers. 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That's Crary.com.
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0: 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We are happy and grateful to have you along. We'll send things over to the Rural Radio Network now, 10 minutes after 9 o'clock, 77 degrees.
6: 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Soybeans are leading the rally in the grain futures this morning. Extreme heat has returned for Western Europe, and French maize conditions in the past 2 weeks have fallen 26 points from the good to excellent rating. The crop rating is reported to be the worst since 2013, and excessive rains across the Corn Belt also have traders expecting to see domestic crop ratings slide a bit on this week's crop progress report as we head into a week of very hot and dry weather. And strong export demand is also supported this morning with U.S. corn commitments over 3.3 billion bushels, already above the USDA expectations and 25% higher than last year. Old crop soy commitments are 1.5 billion bushels and are ahead of the pace for the USDA expectations. And on Friday, we could see a bump in U.S. soy exports, 10 million bushels to 20 million bushels. September corn is up 13.5 at 436.5. December up 14.75 at 456.25. August soybeans are up 33.25 at 1169.5. September up 35.75 at 1171.75. September Chicago wheat is up 10.5 at 610.25. And September Kansas City wheat up 5.5 at 644. August live cattle are up 45 cents at 239.67. October up 22 at 234.52. August feeders down 70 at 360.07. September down 107 at 357.40. August lean hogs down 37 cents at 98.37. October down 7 at 81.95 here on the Rural Radio Network.
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8: Good morning. I'm Maddie Weber with the Rural Radio Network, and here's a look at your ag news. On Thursday, Governor Jim Pillen announced that President Donald Trump issued a federal disaster declaration for damage that resulted in several counties due to the Morrill, Cottonwood, Ashby, and Minor fires in March and April. The declaration will provide funds to help cover the cost of public infrastructure. Paved and gravel roadways will need to be reconstructed, and public power poles, conductors, and associated electrical components will need to be completely replaced. Counties covered by the declaration include Arthur, Garden, Grant, Lincoln, and Morrill. The total cost of damage caused by these fires was almost $10 million. The National Farmers Union released this year's Farmer's Share of the Food Dollar study, revealing that farmers receive just 11.8 cents of every dollar consumers spend on food. The report analyzes how much family farmers earn compared to what consumers pay at the grocery store for items typically found during an Independence Day cookout table. The National Farmers Union says the figures come as farm finances remain under pressure, with bankruptcies rising 46% from 2024 to 2025, record high farm debt, and continued high input costs weighing on producers. And finally, U.S. ethanol production climbed to its highest level in more than 2 months last week, according to the latest report from the U.S. Energy Information Administration. Ethanol output averaged almost 1.2 million barrels per day during the week ending in June 26th. This is the strongest production rate since April. Nationwide production was the seasonally highest on record, up 5.2% from the 5-year average. The report said an increase in production reflects continued strong demand for ethanol, while larger inventory numbers will be closely watched as traders gauge fuel demand heading into the heart of summer driving season. There's a look at this morning's Ag News. From the Rural Radio Network, I'm Maddie Weber.
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12: What a World Cup round of 16 match Sunday night in Mexico City. England eliminated Mexico 3-2. Harry Kane with a penalty kick in the 60th minute. England had a player kicked out in the 54th minute, played a man down for over 50 minutes after that, and still advanced to a quarterfinal Saturday in Miami against Norway, which has never been this far in a World Cup tournament. But Norway won against Brazil 2-1 in New Jersey, thanks to two late goals from Erling Haaland. American star Flo Balogun will play tomorrow after FIFA suspended his red card. The U.S. game Monday night is in Seattle against Belgium. Also on Monday in Dallas, Spain against Portugal, and Portugal superstar Cristiano Ronaldo confirmed this is his final World Cup. He's 41. NASCAR win at Chicago for Chase Briscoe. The Padres ended an 8-game losing streak, beating the Dodgers 5-2. Seattle and Detroit with wins.
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0: 9:17 and 77 degrees on the way. 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
16: 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No restaurant industry like we have today. 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
17: Chad Moyer with you on the Rural Radio Network. The Silage for Beef Cattle Conference was held at NREC at Mead, and one of the featured presenters at this year's program was Galen Erickson, feedlot specialist with Nebraska Extension. Galen, so first of all, your topic was energy content of today's silage. So you said before the amount of energy in corn silage changes as that crop matures, right? It gets a little older, there's a little bit more energy in it. Are there other things that can affect the energy content of the silage that we're feeding our cattle?
18: Yeah, I think first and foremost, and many have heard me say this in the past with silage, if you're not planning to manage the process well when you're putting up silage, don't put up silage. Because, you know, spoilage and shrink and how we pack it into the bunkers, how we cover it and getting it covered right away, all those things preserve the tonnage and the energy content of the silage. In addition, a lot of people have questions about kernel processing, for example. kernel processing gets you more energy out of that kernel that is in the corn silage. Certain hybrids, hybrid selection, if you know you're going to put it up as silage and feed it as silage, we've shown that there's some variation of different silage hybrids, as well as many people have heard of BMR, which, you know, has a bit of a reputation maybe with maybe not the same yield, but it certainly is better feed and get more energy out of the silage. So, you know, there's factors like that you want to consider if you really want to develop, I would say, a silage program, which starts from the field all the way through the cattle feeding.
17: Sure. Just a thought on that kernel processing. You know, we heard dairies talk about that, and it's becoming more of a, like you said, with feedlot cattle. But

0: How much do you have to process it? Is it enough to just crack it, or do you have to go for thirds or quarters, or are we trying to pulverize the thing? You know what I mean?
1: Yeah, the interesting thing is on those Siley's choppers, when you have the kernel processor, they talk about different settings. And so if anybody wants to know the right setting, it's really 2 millimeters is the setting. Okay, so if you set your chopper kernel processor to 2 millimeter setting, that's what we've done and shown that that's a benefit. And we, our data would say it makes the silage about 7% better. And that's actually, there's as much data now on beef as there has been in dairy, because everybody kernel processes in the dairy industry, but actually with not a lot of information out there on what the effect is on the silage for the dairy cow. But we here at UNL have certainly evaluated that, and we think our 7% has been very repeatable and is the right number. So 2 millimeter kernel processing should improve the silage by about 7%.
0: Okay. What about chop length and things like that? Does that come back to rumen function and things like that? Is that as big of a deal in beef cattle settings?
1: Yeah, you know, again, it depends a little bit on the goal. I think the chop length is more important to the dairy industry than it is in the beef industry. So most people are looking at a half to three quarters of an inch theoretical chop. But I do think it has a little less importance in the beef side, because if it's a feedlot steer, you just want it to be roughage and to make them ruminate. So maybe it matters a little more there. But for growing cattle and cows, if it's a mostly silage diet, you know, you're not really managing acidosis. So I think there's some flexibility on theoretical length of chop that you put on that. The other thing I'd mentioned, I forgot about kernel processing, is another side benefit, which reminds me with the size of the chop, is when we feed high silage diets, the calves, some people talk about seeing cobs in the bunk. One of the other benefits of kernel processing is it eliminates those big chunks of cob that cattle generally don't like to eat.
0: How often should you sample? Can you just take one after the ensiling process and you're good? Or do you think you should maybe be pulling samples monthly, every other month, or incrementally, do you think?
1: Well, if it's a perfectly representative sample, then one sample is enough, but that's hard to do. And so one of the ways to try and ensure you get a representative sample is to sample over time. We do think the silage pile changes a little bit during the year, but it changes by getting just a little bit better over time. And so it just becomes a little bit more fermentable and digestible with time. It's kind of like a wine when people talk about aging and so on. So, you know, I think a good first step is wait your 4 weeks, let it ferment and then sile, keeping it covered. And then once you open it up, make sure you get as good a representative sample as you can then. And then if you can, over time, continue to sample it. Maybe that's once a month or every couple months. But most critical, if you're not sampling at all, at least sample once right when you first open that pile up and get a good representative sample.
0: Yeah, I was going to say it gives you a good baseline then, right?
1: Yeah, at least then you know what. And in fairness, it doesn't change a lot in that pile. So if it is perfectly representative, I have a lot of confidence in that one sample. The small risk is did I get a good sample or not in that one?
0: Again, we've been visiting with Galen Erickson. He's a beef feedlot specialist, Nebraska Extension. He was one of the featured presenters at the Silage for Beef Cattle Conference. It took place at Mead. Here on the Rural Radio Network, Chad Moyer reporting.
2: Thank you very much, Chad. It is 9:26 now, 77 degrees. Here's the Fox Business Report.
3: I'm Elizabeth McDonald, and this is the Fox Business Report.
4: Stocks opened higher with the Dow in record territory. President Trump opened the NYSE and NASDAQ remotely from the White House, joined by Treasury Secretary Scott Bessent to launch the start of Trump accounts. West Texas Intermediate oil is under $70 a barrel as ships move through the Strait of Hormuz, and OPEC Plus agreed to raise production. Apple shares open flat. Analysts at TF International Securities say Apple's foldable smartphone could sell out. It could take time to ramp up production and shipments of the device. And merger news. Novartis is buying British biotech company Murex Bio. It will expand Novartis' cancer treatment business. Novartis shares are down more than 1.5%. That's your Fox Business Report. I'm Jenny Coselda. 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
14: I'm Connie Green in the KTIC News Center, which is sponsored by TNT Coins in Fremont, buying and appraising coins, jewelry, silver, and collectibles. Starting today, construction at Payswalk Avenue between 6th and 7th Streets in Norfolk will close off that area for about 10 days to allow for railroad track and street repairs. Resurfacing work on Highway 32 between West Point and Takema is underway. Allow extra time to get to your destination as there are lane closures and flaggers on this route. For those in the Wisner area, the Nebraska Department of Transportation will begin work on 21st Street tomorrow. That roadway will be closed and work expected to be done by the end of the month. Consideration of the use of the park for the Thunder by the River event August 20th, 21st, and 22nd is on the agenda for the Wisner City Council when it meets this evening. Also on the agenda, discussion and possible action regarding a change order to the Highway 275 utility relocation. Those items and more are in store for the Wisner City Council when it meets this evening, 6 o'clock, in City Council Chambers at 1111 Avenue E in Wisner. A call to the Sarpy County Sheriff's Office Thursday evening activated a rescue call in the 8900 block of South 154th Street in Omaha at the Chalco Hills Recreation Area. 19-year-old Wyatt Burnell of Omaha was in a canoe that capsized and disappeared. July 3rd, several agencies searched the waters for Burnell. His body was recovered on July 4th in the morning. In addition to the Sarpy County Sheriff's Office, Papillion Police, La Vista Police, Douglas County Sheriff's Office, Gretna, Omaha, Waterloo, Bennington Fire and Rescue, and Nebraska Game and Parks worked that incident. A possible burglary reported to the Washington County Sheriff's Office last week, and while deputies cleared the property, the suspect drove up and admitted to being on the property. The person reporting the matter declined to press charges, and the suspect was warned about trespassing and potential burglary charges. Also on Sheriff Mike Robinson's report, an accident on Highway 275 and Hollow Road. A pilot at the Blair Airport was struck by a purple laser. Deputies along with Able 1 checked it out but were unable to locate the source of that laser. Among the many other matters on that report for this past week, the arrest of a 42-year-old man for domestic assault of a pregnant woman, strangulation, assault on an unborn child, terroristic threats, and possession of a controlled substance in the 8900 block of County Road 38. Those are the latest stories from the KTIC News Center.
15: News. I'm CJ Pop. An unprecedented opening on Wall Street. You know, President Trump rings the opening bell from the Oval Office, opening trading for both the New York Stock Exchange and NASDAQ, celebrating Trump accounts a new federal savings and investment vehicle for kids that started on July 4th.
16: We're giving this money to children so they can have a good life.
15: The Dow hits an all-time intraday high, the opening bell topping 53,000 for the first time ever. Has retreated a little. U.S. soccer star Flo Balogun can play tonight on Fox versus Belgium, but that could change.
17: FIFA is giving both Belgium and U.S. soccer federations to lodge their claims as to why their view of this should be the one that FIFA follows through with.
15: That is Fox's Jonathan Hunt in Seattle. The game is at 8 p.m. Eastern. 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
0: For today, sunny, high of 86, south-southeast wind 5 to 15. Tonight, partly cloudy, low of 65, south-southeast wind 5 to 10. Tomorrow, sunny, high of 87, south wind 5 to 10, with gusts near 20 miles an hour. Tomorrow night, mostly clear, low of 67, south-southeast wind 10 to 20. Wednesday, 20% chance of showers and thunderstorms after 1 p.m., mostly sunny, high of 87, south-southwest wind 10 to 20. Wednesday night, showers and possibly a thunderstorm, low of 66, southwest wind around 5 miles an hour, becoming northeast after midnight, 80% chance of precipitation. Thursday, a 30% chance of showers and thunderstorms, mainly before 1 p.m., partly sunny, high of 83, north-northwest wind around 5 miles an hour, becoming east-northeast in the afternoon. Thursday night, a chance of showers and thunderstorms, partly cloudy, low of 63. East wind around 5 miles an hour, becoming calm in the evening. Friday, partly sunny, high of 83. Calm wind becoming east around 5 miles an hour in the morning. Friday night, partly cloudy, low of 63. East wind around 5 miles an hour, becoming calm after midnight. Saturday, mostly sunny, high of 87. Calm wind becoming southeast 5 to 15 in the morning. Saturday night, mostly clear, low of 66, south-southeast wind 5 to 10. And Sunday, sunny, high of 91, south wind 5 to 15, with gusts upwards of 20 miles an hour. Right now at Classic Country, 98.7 FM in Norfolk, it's 80 degrees. It is 937, 79 degrees, KTIC West Point at 840 Country. 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
3: 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Time for the Daily Crop Water Use Report, utilizing the latest information from Nebraska Extension. This is for well-watered crops in and around West Point and Cumming County, northeast and east central Nebraska. Corn, with an emergence date of May 8th, kind of that 16-leaf stage. Water use over the last 3 days, 55 hundredths. And water use for the next 3 days, anticipated at 90 hundredths. Soybeans in full bloom over the last 3 days is used 55 hundredths. Water use and anticipated water use for the next 3 days, 87 hundredths on soybeans. Alfalfa with full ground cover using 56 hundredths water use over the last 3 days. Estimated water use for the next 3 days, 90 hundredths. On freshly cut alfalfa, cut that water use in half. 10 days after cutting, water use is 75% of the value, and 20 days after cutting, water use is the full value given. Future water use predictions are based partly on water use for the last 3 days and also on historic averages. To get more information, go to our website. It's under the weather tab at KTICradio.com. That is the crop water use report for today, Monday, July 6th. Chad Moyer reporting.
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7: Good morning with a check of your markets. I'm Lacey Shippey for the Rural Radio Network. September corn is up 13 and 3 quarters at 436 and 3 quarters. December up 14 and 3 quarters at 456 and a half. August soybeans up 36 and 3 quarters at 1173. November up 41 and a half at 1189 and a quarter. September Chicago wheat up 12 and a quarter at 612. September Kansas City wheat up 6 and a half at 645. August soybean meal up 760 at 313.10. And August bean oil up 99 at 67.76. August live cattle are up 80 cents at 240.02. October up 75 at 235.05. August feeders up $1.37 at 362. September up 72 at 359.20. August lean hogs are down 7 cents at 98.67. October up 35 at 82.37.
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0: 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Chad Moyer in next with the Farm Calendar.

0: 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Again, the process is underway for updating base acres that are currently enrolled in the farm program. This is for ARC and PLC. Now is your opportunity to update those base acres for your operation. You have until the end of August, August 31st, that those actions need to be taken care of. 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They can get you more information. Again, FSA did notify folks by direct mail that base acre allocation summaries, what is currently on file, if you need to update or change those, now's your opportunity to do that. The opportunity to change those base acres doesn't happen very often, but now they are doing that this summer, again through the end of August. Contact your local FSA office. 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The Passport invites participants to explore restaurants, meat markets, and processors all across the state while enjoying Nebraska beef. Runs through the end of September. They have restaurants, meat shops, meat processors all across the state, including quite a few here in eastern Nebraska. You can either print off a passport or use one digitally, and for every visit that you make, you stamp the passport, and at the end of summer, collect enough of those, you could be eligible for some prizes. 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The Nebraska Pork Producers Association invites you to save the date. The Nebraska Pork Conference is coming up at the end of July, July 30th and 31st. It'll be at Embassy Suites in Lincoln. Quite a few different things going on here. Insights into swine health, markets, technology, and policy, networking with producers. The annual meeting of the Nebraska Pork Producers Association takes place. They have their annual awards and recognition program. Bacon, bourbon, and brews event will be a part of that as well. Registrations are open. Go to nepork.org, nepork.org. But again, a change in location and kind of a change in what they're doing this year as well. Nebraska Pork Conference, July 30th and 31st this year in Lincoln. The Practical Farmers of Iowa continuing with their field days. They're hosting over 60 field days in Nebraska, Iowa, and surrounding states. The next one in, this one is in Carroll, Iowa, set for July 9th. This one's Ventures with Seeds, building a seed conditioning business. The Tiefenthalers there at Carroll, Iowa, will be showcasing kind of the custom business that they have built. Some other ones coming up on producing practical and useful cattle, making conservation programs work for you. All of the details about these are at their website at practicalfarmers.org, practicalfarmers.org. For more information on these and other items, check the website. 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I'm Chad Moyer, reporting on KTIC.
1: Thank you very much, Chad. It is 9:50 and 79 degrees of Daily Chapel up in about 3 minutes.
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0: It is time for this week's update from Calp Seed and Fertilizer in West Point. Let's visit with Jacob Reimers. Jacob, let's do a disease update. As you're out and about scouting fields, what are you seeing these days?
4: Yeah, Chad, starting to see some tar spot showing up in a couple of fields. It's been confirmed in Cumming County for about a week now. So the diseases is really what we're starting to worry about going forward. The reason it's showing up so early is because it overwinters in the soil. So it shows up earlier than the stuff that has to blow in from the south, like the southern rust. Being a really timely application is key right at the VT stage as the corn begins to tassel is what we need to aim for. Just be sure to be on top of it and watching out for what's popping up out in the fields.
0: Jacob, you talked about southern rust with the winds that we're having this week. Is southern rust going to be a concern, do you think?
4: Yep, southern rust has been a big concern the last couple of years, so typically it doesn't show up till about mid-July, but we're always looking for it early. Go ahead and give us a call here at Calp Seed and Fertilizer, 402-372-5588.
0: Jacob Reimers at Calp Seed and Fertilizer in West Point with this week's update.
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6: We're a mile north of Beamer here, and looks like we got about 90 hundreds. The left lane going south on Highway 9 out of Pender is blocked.
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9: Good morning and welcome to Daily Chapel with Pastor Greg Priner, vacancy pastor at St. Paul Lutheran Church in Wisner, Nebraska. What a blessing it is in this season of Pentecost, as we continue to see what the disciples did with the Word of God. It's amazing what they accomplish, when after all, just previously in Scripture, they had locked themselves in the upper room. They were afraid of what would come next. They were unsure. They were uncertain. How often do we encounter that in life as well, where we face something that we are unsure of, when we face difficulty of what will come next? For example, the other week a hailstorm came through. How are you going to cover the deductible for the roof? What is going to happen to the crops? Will they rebound? Will they recover? You needed the rain, but did you need that along with it? We often encounter things that we have difficulty navigating, because we do not know what the outcome will be. The same was true for the disciples. Or was it? Had they listened to what Jesus had told them when he was present with them? This is where Thomas most famously becomes Doubting Thomas. Because he was not in the room when Jesus appeared, he said that he wanted to be able to put his fingers in his side, to touch the scars himself, to see him with his own eyes. Jesus later says, "What a blessing for those who do not see and yet believe." He also recognizes those of us who need to be able to see. And he understands it. Our Heavenly Father sends into our midst a helper who goes along with the disciples. That's why you and I know the message of the gospel today. Because it was handed down from generation to generation. Other people told other people. The disciples went out and spread the good news. The Helper, the Holy Spirit, continued to walk with them, to give them encouragement, to be present with them. No, we do not know what tomorrow holds. But one of my favorite sayings is, we do know who holds tomorrow. What a blessing it is to know that God truly is who he says he is, that he has kept his promises to us, that that has been attested to from generation to generation. And no matter what trial or tribulation we face today, we can know that his promise holds true, that he sends into this world his one and only Son, that whoever believes in him would not perish but have eternal life. We can also, along with the disciples, know that he has gone to prepare a place for us, as he tells them that he will be leaving them for some time in John 14 to get everything ready. It's the same place where he reminds them that he is the first and the last. He reminds them he's the Alpha and the Omega. He continues to remind them that he will always be present. May we know his presence, and may we know that it's difficult sometimes to trust the truth which he has told us. So may we also give witness and testimony to others when they have challenges that they face and wonder if God is present with them. May we know when he has been present with us. May we know he is always present with us. And may we, just as the helper, walk alongside others and help them to know it too. We pray, Heavenly Father, be with us as we share your good news. Help us to walk with others as they face different challenges and uncertainties. May we know the truth of your promise of eternal life always in this day. And may we know the blessing of Christ having walked this earth with us and having kept that promise for us. Amen. This has been Daily Chapel with Pastor Greg Priner, vacancy pastor at St. Paul Lutheran Church in Windsor, Nebraska. 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

0: calls to bolster air defenses. In London, Greg Palcott, Fox News.
1: President Trump confirms that he called FIFA's president Gianni Infantino to ask for a review of a red card that got U.S. soccer star Flo Balogun suspended for tonight's match against Belgium in Seattle. FIFA reversed the suspension for stepping on an opponent's ankle.
2: I'm good at this stuff. I didn't think it was a foul. I thought it was two great athletes that crashed into each other and got entangled.
1: And the Belgian team is appealing the reversal. The president there at a White House event celebrating the start of Trump investment accounts for kids. America's listening to Fox News.
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9: I'm Connie Green in the KTIC News Center, which is sponsored by TNT Coins in Fremont. Starting today, construction at Payswalk Avenue between 6th and 7th Streets in Norfolk will close off that area for about 10 days to allow for railroad track and street repairs. Consideration of the use of the park for the Thunder by the River event on August 20, 21, and 22nd is on the agenda for the Wisner City Council when it meets this evening, 6 p.m., and City Council Chambers at 1111 Avenue E in Wisner. A possible burglary reported to the Washington County Sheriff's Office last week, and while deputies cleared the property, the suspect drove up and admitted to being on the property. The person reporting the matter declined to press charges, and the suspect was warned about trespassing. Those are the latest stories from the KTIC News Center.
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2: For today, sunny, high of 86, south-southeast wind 5 to 15. Tonight, partly cloudy, low of 65, south-southeast wind 5 to 10. Tomorrow, sunny, high of 87, south wind 5 to 10, with gusts near 20 miles an hour. Tomorrow night, mostly clear, low of 67, south-southeast wind 10 to 20. Wednesday, 20% chance of showers and thunderstorms after 1 p.m., mostly sunny, high of 87, south-southwest wind 10 to 20. Wednesday night, showers and possibly a thunderstorm, low of 66, southwest wind around 5 miles an hour, becoming northeast after midnight, 80% chance of precipitation. Thursday, a 30% chance of showers and thunderstorms, mainly before 1 p.m., partly sunny, high of 83, north-northwest wind around 5 miles an hour, becoming east-northeast in the afternoon. Thursday night, a chance of showers and thunderstorms, partly cloudy, low of 63. East wind around 5 miles an hour, becoming calm in the evening. Friday, partly sunny, high of 83. Calm wind becoming east around 5 miles an hour in the morning. Friday night, partly cloudy, low of 63. East wind around 5 miles an hour, becoming calm after midnight.

0: Saturday, mostly sunny, high of 87. Calm wind becoming southeast 5 to 15 in the morning. Saturday night, mostly clear, low of 66, south-southeast wind 5 to 10. And Sunday, sunny, high of 91, south wind 5 to 15 with gusts upwards of 20 miles an hour. Right now at Classic Country, 98.7 FM in Norfolk, it's 82 degrees. It is 10:08 and 80 degrees, KTIC West Point in 840 Country. 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
0: 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It is 10 minutes after 10 o'clock now on our Monday morning and currently 80 degrees.
3: 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Grain trade is rallying today with some bullish weather on the way for much of the U.S. as temperatures are expected to spike this week and impact soil moisture levels. And the heat wave across Western Europe is also doing more damage on their crops with limited rain in the forecast. Strong export demand is also supportive today with U.S. corn commitments over 3.3 billion bushels, 25% higher than a year ago, and old crop soy commitments at 1.5 billion bushels are ahead of the USDA's expected pace. And on the Friday WASDE, we could see a bump in U.S. soy exports by 10 million bushels to 20 million. And cattle futures are very slightly higher, waiting for some solid fundamental support after lower cash trade and box prices on Thursday. September corn is up 14 and a half at 437 and a quarter. December up 15 and three quarters at 457 and a quarter. August 15's up 41 cents at 1176 and a half. November up 44 at 1191 and three quarters. September Chicago wheat up 11 at 610 and a half. December up 10 and a half at 624 and a quarter. September Kansas City wheat up 5 3/4 at 644 and a quarter. December up 6 1/4 at 658 and a half. August soybean meal is up 860 at 314.10. August soybean oil up 95 at 67.74. August live cattle are up 32 cents at 239.55. October up 42 at 234.72. August feeders down 15 at 360.47. September down 60 at 357.87. August lean hogs are down a dime at 98.65. October up 62 at 82.65 here on the Rural Radio Network.
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0: Classic Country KTIC, it is 10:15 and currently 80 degrees. We'll have local birthdays and anniversaries coming up shortly. Also, it is a Monday, which means we'll be playing more Meat Mondays at around 10:20 this morning when we try to give away a $10 gift certificate for the purchase of beef or pork. But first, before all of that, we have our Ag Resource Market Watch.
12: Hello, America, and welcome to Market Watch, brought to you this morning by Ag Resource Company. I'm Nathan Losey. It's Monday, July the 6th, and it's been a sharply higher start to the week at the Chicago Board of Trade. Soybeans are leading the early week rally, with November trading up as much as 42 cents in the first hour of trade. The corn market's following, with December corn trading up more than 16 cents, while December wheat's been up as much as 12 cents. The early week rally comes together on a mix of realized and forecast weather. Large areas of the central Midwest saw as much as 6 to 10 inches of rain in the last week, and some areas saw that much within 24 hours over the weekend. The forecast this morning shows temperatures soaring into the upper 90s and low 100s over the next week, which is welcome for the saturated areas, but will threaten crops in the dry areas of the West. Finally, traders anticipate that fresh Chinese demand for U.S. soybeans and corn will develop in the coming weeks, which has provided the lift for new crop prices this morning. Until next time, I'm Nathan Losey, and thanks for listening to Market Watch, sponsored this morning by Ag Resource Company.
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0: 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Up for grabs this morning, we have a $10 gift certificate for the purchase of beef or pork. 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Again, we'll take caller 6, 372-5840.
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18: It is time for the Red Minute, brought to you by Red Star Fertilizer. Here's the head of Red Star Fertilizer, Tom Stanton. Launching this year, Tom, a two-pass fungicide program. What is that all about?
19: So the last 2 years, we have been really hurt pretty bad on yield by southern rust and tar spot. You can't take care of that with one fungicide application. So what we're doing at Red Star is we're launching our two-pass program. For $65 an acre, that includes two passes of fungicide, it includes the application, and it includes Elevate Plus in both applications. If you do that, and if you do not get an 11.1 bushel yield increase, we then are working with a crop insurance company to where if you don't hit that 11.1 bushels, you're going to get $50 an acre back, which means for $15 an acre, you're going to get two passes of fungicide. And if it only yields 9 bushel, you're going to get a check back.
18: If a producer wants to sign up for the two-pass program, is there a timetable? 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
19: 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And we've got to work and make sure that we get all the check strips and everything lined out with our airplane and helicopter folks, along with our drone applicators.
18: Tom Stanton, the head of Red Star Fertilizer. You can contact them. 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That is today's Red Minute, brought to you by Red Star Fertilizer.
0: And we do have our More Meat Monday winner today. Congratulations to Farron from Wisner. Wins that $10 gift certificate for the purchase of beef or pork. Again, congratulations to Farron from Wisner. We'll play More Meat Mondays again this coming Monday, the 13th. We play More Meat Mondays every Monday morning at around 10:20 here on Classic Country KTIC. And of course, thank you again to our many great sponsors for making More Meat Mondays possible. It is 10:22 and 80 degrees. C.W. McCullough. call. Alan Jackson coming up.
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23: Breaker 19, this here's a rubber duck. You got a copy on me, Big Ben, come on. Yeah, 10-4, Big Ben, for sure, for sure. By golly, it's clean, clear to Flagtown, come on. Yeah, it's a big 10-4 there, Big Ben. Yeah,

0: 5 mile or so, 10, Roger. Them hooks is getting intense up here.
1: By the time we got into Tulsa Town, we had 85 trucks in all.

0: Rick McFinn, you're still too far. To see how them hulk is starting to close up my sinuses. Mercy's sake, you better back off another 10.
1: Well, we rolled up Interstate 44 like a rocket sled on rails. We tore up all of our swindle sheets and left them setting on the scales. By the time we hit that shy town, them bears was getting smart. They'd brought up some reinforcements from the Illinois National Guard. There's armored cars, tanks, jeeps, and rigs of every size. Yeah, them chicken coops was full of bears, and choppers filled the skies. Well, we shot the line, we went for broke, with 1,000 screaming trucks and 11 long-haired friends of Jesus in a chartreuse microbus.
0: Duck to Sodbuster. Come on there, you have 10-4. Sodbuster, listen, you want to put that microbus in behind that suicide jockey? Yeah, he's hauling dynamite. He needs all the help he can get.
1: Well, we laid a strip for the Jersey Shore and prepared to cross the line. I could see the bridge was lined with bears, but it didn't have a doggone dime. I says, Pigpen, this here's a rubber duck.

0: Omaha. Bentley ought to know what to do if them honk out there for sure. Well, mercy sakes, good buddy. We're going to back on out here, so keep the buttons off your glass and the bears off your tail. We'll catch you on the flip-flop. This here's a rubber duck on the side. We go.
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1: I'm Connie Green in the KTIC News Center, which is sponsored by TNT Coins in Fremont. Turn forgotten coins and jewelry into cash with TNT Coins in Fremont. West Point's City Council this evening will have a public hearing and second reading regarding annexation. Consider placing on the November 3rd ballot the proposition to continue the sales and use tax of 0.5% on transactions within the city limits to be used for economic development, removing the 2-hour parking in the business district, and among other matters, determining a nuisance at 643 South Niphont Street. That meeting tomorrow starts at 5:30 p.m. in the municipal building at 444 South Main Street. The full agenda can be found online at ci.west-point.ne.us. That's ci.west-point.ne.us. Those living in the Blair area will start hearing evacuation horns and see increased traffic near the Cargill campus. Scheduled site evacuation drills will be held Tuesday, July 7th, as well as July 9th, 21st, and 23rd from 3:30 to 4 p.m. in the afternoon. Increased traffic is to be expected on South 13th, parts of Washington Street, North 10th, Jackson, Grant, East 4th Streets, as well as River Road. A fire on a westbound train on the 4th of July at County Roads 26 and 29 in Washington County on the 4th of July is reported. Train crews were able to extinguish the fire, though Blair Fire did respond. The matter blocked the Highway 91 crossing. A Winnebago Tribe secretarial election is underway. Voter registration packets have been sent out from the BIA. That form must be in the mail no later than tomorrow, and those forms must be received no later than July 17th. Part of that ballot includes a proposed amendment to the Winnebago Tribal Constitution that no person age 25 or older who is enrolled in another federally recognized tribe may apply for enrollment within the Winnebago Tribe. You can find out more on the Winnebago Tribe of Nebraska social media. Those are the latest stories from the KTIC News Center.
2: I'm Therese Crowley. Another new all-time intraday high when the Dow crossed 53,000 as President Trump rang the opening bell to herald the Trump savings accounts for American babies and fielded a question on FIFA, allowing Belgium to appeal its ruling that U.S. star player Flo Balogun can play after President Trump asked FIFA to give his controversial red card a second look.
3: All I did, I asked for a review because I didn't think it was a foul. And, you know, again, I'm good at this stuff. I didn't think it was a foul. I thought it was two great athletes that crashed into each other and got entangled.
2: FIFA will have to rule fast. U.S. versus Belgium in Seattle tonight at 8 Eastern on Fox. Preliminary hearing underway for accused Charlie Kirk assassin Tyler Robinson in Provo, Utah, face-to-face with Kirk's widow, Erica. 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
4: For today, sunny, high of 86, south-southeast wind 5 to 15. Tonight, partly cloudy, low of 65, south-southeast wind 5 to 10. Tomorrow, sunny, high of 87, south wind 5 to 10, with gusts near 20 miles an hour. Tomorrow night, mostly clear, low of 67, south-southeast wind 10 to 20. Wednesday, 20% chance of showers and thunderstorms after 1 p.m., mostly sunny, high of 87, south-southwest wind 10 to 20. Wednesday night, showers and possibly a thunderstorm, low of 66, southwest wind around 5 miles an hour, becoming northeast after midnight, 80% chance of precipitation. Thursday, a 30% chance of showers and thunderstorms, mainly before 1 p.m., partly sunny, high of 83, north-northwest wind around 5 miles an hour, becoming east-northeast in the afternoon. Thursday night, a chance of showers and thunderstorms, partly cloudy, low of 63. East wind around 5 miles an hour, becoming calm in the evening. Friday, partly sunny, high of 83. Calm wind becoming east around 5 miles an hour in the morning. Friday night, partly cloudy, low of 63. East wind around 5 miles an hour, becoming calm after midnight. Saturday, mostly sunny, high of 87. Calm wind becoming southeast 5 to 15 in the morning. Saturday night, mostly clear, low of 66. South-southeast wind 5 to 10. And Sunday, sunny, high of 91. South wind 5 to 15 with gusts upwards of 20 miles an hour. Right now at Classic Country, 98.7 FM in Norfolk, it's 83 degrees. It is 10:36 and 81 degrees, KTIC West Point in 840 Country. 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
5: Good morning, Chad Moyer with you. Time for the daily crop water use report utilizing the latest information from Nebraska Extension. This is for well-watered crops in and around West Point and Cumming County, northeast and east central Nebraska. Corn with an emergence date of May 8th, kind of that 16 leaf stage. Water use over the last 3 days, 55 hundredths, and water use for the next 3 days anticipated at 90 hundredths. Soybeans in full bloom over the last 3 days is used 55 hundredths. Water use and anticipated water use for the next 3 days, 87 hundredths on soybeans. Alfalfa with full ground cover using 56 hundredths water use over the last 3 days. Estimated water use for the next 3 days, 90 hundredths. On freshly cut alfalfa, cut that water use in half. 10 days after cutting, water use is 75% of the value, and 20 days after cutting, water use is the full value given. Future water use predictions are based partly on water use for the last 3 days and also on historic averages. To get more information, go to our website. It's under the weather tab at KTICradio.com. That is the crop water use report for today, Monday, July 6th. Chad Moyer reporting.
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11: 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September corn is up 15 cents at 438. December up 16 and a half at 458. August soybeans up 47 and three quarters at 1183 and three quarters. November up 48 and a half at 1196 and a quarter. September Chicago wheat up 13 and a quarter at 612 and three quarters. December up 13 at 627. September Kansas City wheat up 8 3/4 at 647 and a quarter. December up 9 at 661 and a quarter. August live cattle are up 47 cents at 239.70. October up 90 at 235.20. August feeders up 22 cents at 360.85. September down 25 at 358.22. August lean hogs up a nickel at 98.80. October up 72 at 82.75. 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
5: 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Launching this year, Tom, a two-pass fungicide program. What is that all about?
12: So the last 2 years, we have been really hurt pretty bad on yield by southern rust and tar spot. You can't take care of that with one fungicide application. 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It includes the application. And it includes Elevate Plus in both applications. If you do that, and if you do not get an 11.1 bushel yield increase, we then are working with a crop insurance company to where if you don't hit that 11.1 bushels, you're going to get $50 an acre back, which means for $15 an acre, you're going to get two passes of fungicide. And if it only yields 9 bushel, you're going to get a check back.
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2: Coming up at Mitch Livestock Market, Mitch, South Dakota, starting out on Wednesday morning, July 8th, the Corn Palace City Auctioneering Contest starting at 8:30 a.m., selling butcher cows and bulls the majority of the day and listening to 20 auctioneer contests from South Dakota and surrounding states. Should prove to be a great day. Then on Thursday, July 9th, Mitch Livestock Market special feeder cattle sales starting at 10 a.m. Consignments include, here's 180 fancy red steers, 1,000 pounds, they're one iron cattle, western origination, three times vaccinated, one light implant, wormed and poured March 1st. Here's 120 black and red and really nice steers off grass, weighing 975. 65 really nice kind of black and Charlotte cross steers, weighing 1050. 50 red steer heifers, 7 to 9. 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
2: 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It is 10:52 and 81 degrees. 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
6: All right. Thanks very much there, Joel. Cash livestock update. Let's go to cattle country and see what's going on here today. Crude oil prices continue to weaken. Some projections that it might be back below $60 a barrel here in the near future. That'll decrease spending, increase disposable income, hopefully maintain beef demand.

0: After 5 days of futures weakness and lower highs, bullish traders may want to step in and maybe buy this break here. Now, the weakness last week in cattle futures may set the stage for futures to retest the lows from early June. Live cattle futures below the 40-day moving average, increasing the selling interest of technical traders by chance, perhaps. Let's recap last week's trade. Last week's business took place on Wednesday and Thursday. Northern Dress deals 398 to 403. Most of the business was at 403, $5 down from the prior week. Southern Live trade 255, about $3 down from the prior week. No mandatory reports on Friday. The early estimates are, as far as movement from last week, Nebraska 24,700, Iowa about 9,900, Kansas 9,500. They did not have any movement numbers from Texas, so we'll wait and see what those look like when the when we get the mandatory report report out a little bit later. Again, we as far as total kill goes and things like that, don't have any data yet from Friday or Saturday. So, again, we'll wait for the weekly numbers to come out here in a little bit. We do have the updated import numbers for the week ending June 27th. Imported beef into the U.S., 59,600 metric tons. That is up 3% on the week. It is up 1.5% on the four-week average. As far as what's going on today, it's a Monday, and it's a full trading week, so it looks like it's going to be kind of a quiet Monday here. Buyers and sellers looking at last week's movement, taking a look at show list distribution and inventory for this week, and then preparing for the week ahead. No bids, no asking prices, obviously. We'll wait for that till later in the week. Beef cutouts expected to be lower. Light to moderate boxed movement is anticipated. Now here, because of the normal sales that would have taken place last week Thursday, West Point Livestock, Columbus Sales Pavilion, both had very light runs, no market reports to run through, so we'll forego those this week. Look forward to getting the reports next week. With that being said, let's turn our attention to the hog side of the markets. Packers may need to step up purchases and get in and get aggressive in purchasing hogs, make up for the holiday shortened week last week. And, you know, the other thing is, what was cooler disappearance look like? What was sort of business did we have at the meat counter over the last week? If we had some pretty decent movement, why we want to get aggressive and get that restocked, right? Technical traders may increase buying interest at contract lows, as it is unlikely hog prices will remain at these low levels. Now, cash hogs and pork cutout values continue to fluctuate back and forth, leaving traders kind of disappointed. Pork supplies do remain plentiful. As far as what's going on today at the terminals, looks like kind of picking up where we left off right ahead of the Independence Day holiday in Wisconsin. Barrels and gilts 63, sows 42-48. Livestock heat stress forecast from U.S. Mark at Clay Center for this week looks fairly, we won't say mild, it's going to remain elevated, but definitely not in the danger or emergency category. It looks like through the week, livestock heat stress is going to remain fairly stable. Just to kind of be aware, around the 100 heat indexes by the looks of it through most of the week, so not too bad. Maybe towards the end of this week, could see that livestock heat stress tick up just a little bit, but we'll keep an eye on the forecast here through the week. That is your cash livestock update for today. Chad Moyer reporting. Joel, we'll send things back to you.
1: All right, thank you very much, Chad. It is 10:57 now and 81 degrees. 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
1: I'm Joel Janacek. That's going to wrap up our time together on this Monday. J.D. Gibbs is in next, and Midday in Mid-America coming up at 11:30. Have a great rest of your Monday. Thanks for listening to Classic Country KTIC. I'll leave you with George Strait.

0: I'm Connie Green in the KTIC News Center, which is sponsored by TNT Coins in Fremont. West Point City Council this evening will consider on the November 3rd ballot the proposition to continue the sales and use tax of 0.5% on transactions within city limits for economic development. Those living in the Blair area will start hearing evacuation horns and see increased traffic near the Cargill campus. Those scheduled site evacuation drills will start tomorrow. A Winnebago Tribe secretarial election is underway. Voter registration packets have been sent out from the BIA. That form must be in the mail no later than tomorrow. Details can be found on the Winnebago Tribe of Nebraska social media. Those are the latest stories from the KTIC News Center.
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4: Good morning. 6 minutes after 11 o'clock, I'm J.D. Gibbs. We're at 84 at Norfolk, 82 here in West Point. We expect to stay sunny today. We won't get a whole lot warmer. We'll top out at about 87 this afternoon. Southeast wind 5 to 15 miles per hour. Then clear tonight, a low of 65. Southeast wind at 5 to 10. A sunny day tomorrow with a high of 89. Breeze out of the south 5 to 10, gusting near 20. And tomorrow night will be clear, 68 degrees, southeast wind, 5 to 10, gusting to 20. On Wednesday, we have a 40% chance of showers and thunderstorms. It's just a slight chance in the morning, little better chance in the afternoon, then the full-on 40% chance would be late Wednesday afternoon, mostly sunny with a high of 88, southwest wind, 5 to 15, gusting to 20. Showers likely Wednesday night, thunderstorms possible, a low of 66, then partly sunny on Thursday, a 40% chance of showers and thunderstorms up until midday, partly sunny and 84. Partly cloudy Thursday night, a slight chance of showers and thunderstorms, a low of 63, will be partly sunny on Friday and get to a high of 85. Friday night, partly cloudy, 64. Saturday, sunshine with a high of 88. Saturday night, clear, 66. And warm on Sunday, sunshine with a high of 92. It is 82 at Sioux Falls and Sioux City, 81 at Wayne. Classic Country KTIC Norfolk is at 84, 82 at Columbus, Fremont, Wahoo, 84 in Lincoln, Omaha, 83. Council Bluffs, Atlantic, Harlan, Denison, and Carroll, Iowa are all at 81 with Ottoman Close at 82. In Blair, it's 80, Takema, 83, and we are at 82 here at Classic Country KTIC in West Point.
5: This is House Call for Health. July is UV Awareness Month. The American Academy of Dermatology Association wants to make sure everyone knows UV is the root cause of most skin cancers and for people to take precautions. The association says practicing safe sun should happen all year, not just in the summer, and they recommend following three steps. Seek shade when appropriate, wear sun-protective clothing, and apply a broad-spectrum, water-resistant sunscreen with an SPF of 30 or higher. But your skin isn't the only thing to protect from the sun. You should also take care of your eyes. The American Academy of Ophthalmology says too much sun can raise your risk of eye diseases and other problems like cataracts and eye cancers and snow blindness. They suggest wearing sunglasses with UV protection and a broad-brim hat and to never look directly at the sun.

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1: Boy, I tell you, I got some sun on Saturday, not sunburnt or anything, but on the 4th of July, we had the loudest, longest-lasting firework on our block because it was the lawn tractor, and I took my time mowing the yard on Saturday. Nice to drown out some of the other stuff blowing up around there instead of just the gas combusting in my engine. It's 84 in Norfolk, 82 degrees in West Point.
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3: Good morning, I'm Lacey Shippey for the Rural Radio Network, and it's time to take a look at our midday livestock trade with livestock market analyst Kyle Bumstead. And so far, Kyle, we've seen a mixed day for our cattle futures. Tell me a little bit about what you're making of today's trade.
4: Well, that's right, Lacey. We have seen a mixed day. We started out under some pressure in this feeder cattle complex. And that's what I like to see on a Monday morning. I'd rather see us under pressure as opposed to an early rally. And what we're seeing there is a little bit of a commercial buying there. We're seeing the August gaining on the September, and the September is gaining on the October, and the October is gaining on the November. Even though they're down, we're still seeing some commercial buying there given the fact the way this market is structured. Same sort of situation in live cattle. But on these feeder cattle, there's going to be two index updates here later today. Thursday's feeder index is at 372.63 up $1.38. Daily average of 396.90 on 1,180 head. Ogallala was at 407. We did see Friday's feeder index at 371.11 down $1.52. Daily average of 354.29 on 1,559 head. Total in the 7-day average here is about 10,000 head. That Texas direct trade was 78% of the volume there at 356. And today we've got Oklahoma City looking at 1,500 head coming through there. And we're also seeing Joplin. They've got about 5,000 head there. And so far that market's been called steady to $8 higher so far. So it should help these feeders out here. And I think that's part of the reason we're seeing the commercial buying. Now, we did get down some technical support here on these feeder cattle. We got down here to that's 356.62, that 356.5. There's a little bit of support down in there. And it looks to me like we might be trying to put in a reversal here today on the charts. But, you know, we've got still got a lot of day left to take place yet. On the live cattle side of things here, we're going to see the golden roll here starting this week. So we're going to be getting all those August contracts moving out to the deferreds. And we are seeing a little bit of commercial buying out there with those October's up 47 cents, the December up 22, and the February up 22 as well. So midday box beef is out here. Choice down a $1.17 here at 385.90 and the select down 247 here at 364.96. So a lot of stuff happening this week. I do look for some sizable volume here to take place with this golden roll starting to take place.
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3: 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I'm Lacey Shippey, live from the Gingrich Structures Market Desk. Corn futures are 15 to 16 cents higher in broad buying to start the week, with the weather hanging much hotter and potentially adding some stress into pollination. The weekly export inspections for corn were solid at over 1.6 million metric tons, with year-to-date pace holding at 125%. And soybeans are sharply higher, 46 to 47 cents, with strength in the product markets as well, extending past their previous resistance levels from last week. The weather is also a concern for beans, with short-term heat stress and some overly wet conditions to the north. Weekly export inspections held the recent range, with yearly pace at 82%. And wheat exports were a little soft last week, but they are trading 8 to 15 cents higher with support from the row crops. Winter wheat harvest should be well past the halfway point by now. September corn is up 15 and a half at 438 and a half. December up 16 and a half at 458. August soybeans are up 47 and a half at 1183 and a half. November up 45 at 1192 and three quarters. September Chicago wheat up 12 and a half at 612 and a quarter. December up 12 and a half at 626 and a half. September Kansas City wheat up 8 and a quarter at 646 and three quarters. December up 8 and three quarters at 661. August soybean meal up 9 at 314.50. August bean oil up 78 at 67.54. August live cattle are up 50 cents at 239.72. October up 95 at 235.25. August feeders up 55 at 361.17. September unchanged at 358.47. August lean hogs are down 12 cents at 98.62. October up 67 at 82.70. 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
8: Hi, this is Adam Lisey, Nebraska Extension On-Farm Research Network Manager. This is the Extension Corner. Have you heard about the Nebraska On-Farm Research Network? The Nebraska On-Farm Research Network is a robust research program that is by farmers and for farmers. In collaboration between UNL Extension faculty and local Nebraska farmers, we are answering questions and current pressing concerns and also pushing for research for potential problems that may become issues in the future. The focus of the Nebraska On-Farm Research Network is to provide replicated and tangible research for Nebraska farmers that can be translatable across our state. For the 2026 growing season, we have projects lined up in 8 different cash crops, including corn, soybean, dry beans, wheat, sunflowers, field peas, sorghum, and forage production, with projects all over the board. One pathway we are starting to integrate is 7 through 12 students firmly in our research projects, more specifically to increase their knowledge about healthy ways to use AI in agriculture. We are doing this by hosting educational sessions with these students in a 1, teaching them how the tools work, and 2, applying the knowledge and the data to make real decisions in on-farm scenarios. Our goal is for these students to own these on-farm projects from beginning to end for a holistic learning experience. We hope to increase their knowledge about healthy ways to use AI in agriculture, create new skills for their workforce readiness, and eventually invite these students to present at our local meetings. Another goal is to provide an opportunity for these students to work with local farmers in real world scenarios. With new tools being formed every day, it can be quite overwhelming to discern what is appropriate for your operation. Furthermore, having AI skills when entering the workforce is becoming increasingly important. We are extremely excited about the future of increasing AI skills with local students through on-farm research projects. As we look to the summer, our team of extension educators are happy to assist you with questions, ideas, and project implementation. While we are right in the middle of a growing window, there is still some time to think of projects that may be conducted in season that may lead to agronomic and economic benefit. One of the final decisions producers will be facing is applying fungicide. If you are interested in conducting fungicide check strips, different application styles, or unique rates, give us a heads up and we can create all maps and plot layouts needed. 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Reach out to your local extension educator or myself at 402-360-3213. 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
12: I'm Jerry Willis, and this is the Fox Business Report.
13: The service sector of the economy continued to expand last month. The sector includes everything from hair salons to software companies. The reading for June came in at 54, slightly below May, but still suggests improvement. Those responding say prices decreased last month and the employment outlook improved. Boeing's new 737 MAX assembly line is expected to start operating at its factory in Everett, Washington today. It's the fourth line and a sign of Boeing's long-term plans to significantly increase output of the jet. Ford and Micron Technology have signed a long-term agreement to supply memory and storage chips for Ford cars and trucks. Micron has signed a similar agreement with GM. It's been expanding manufacturing in the U.S. for auto customers. That's your Fox Business Report. I'm Jenny Coselda. 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

0: Classic Country, KTIC. I heard that one on our station over the weekend. I hope you don't mind. I wanted to hear it again. In America from Charlie Daniels Band. Midday in Mid-America is on the way next.
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3: It is time for this week's update from Kelp Seed and Fertilizer in West Point. Let's visit with Jacob Reimers. Jacob, let's do a disease update. As you're out and about scouting fields, what are you seeing these days?
4: Yeah, Chad, starting to see some tar spot showing up in a couple of fields. It's been confirmed in Cumming County for about a week now. So the diseases is really what we're starting to worry about going forward. The reason it's showing up so early is because it overwinters in the soil. So it shows up earlier than the stuff that has to blow in from the south, like the southern rust. Being a really timely application is key right at the VT stage as the corn begins to tassel is what we need to aim for. Just be sure to be on top of it and watching out for what's popping up out in the fields.
3: Jacob, you talked about southern rust with the winds that we're having this week. Is southern rust going to be a concern, do you think?
4: 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Go ahead and give us a call here, Kelp Seed and Fertilizer, 402-372-5588.
3: Jacob Reimers at Kelp Seed and Fertilizer in West Point with this week's update.
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0: And news director Connie Green is with us. She'll join us from the KTIC News Center with an update pretty quick. 84 degrees at Classic Country KTIC Norfolk. We are at 83 in West Point. On Wall Street, the Dow is down 34.71 at 52,865.36. The NASDAQ is up 338.45. 26,171.12, and the S&P is up 50.63, 7,533.87. KTIC's Midday in Mid-America is brought to you each weekday by Tri-County Ag. $50 per row precision decision rebate. Tri-County Ag has it now.
6: News. I'm Gianna Gelosi. A week-long preliminary hearing began today for the man accused of killing conservative activist Charlie Kirk, Judge Tony Graff.
7: This is not intended to chill what you present, but keep in mind that the standard is probable cause, and that is what the court as a magistrate will be looking to.
6: Charlie Kirk's family in the courtroom coming face-to-face with Tyler Robinson for the first time. The Belgian Soccer Federation challenging FIFA's decision to allow U.S. forward Flo Balogun to play in tonight's match after President Trump reportedly called up FIFA to review that red card.
8: All I did, I asked for a review because I didn't think it was a foul. And, you know, again, I'm good at this stuff. I didn't think it was a foul. I thought it was two great athletes that crashed into each other and got entangled.
6: President Trump earlier today, the U.S. plays Belgium tonight at 8 p.m. Eastern on Fox. 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
9: I'm Connie Green in the KTIC News Center, which is sponsored by TNT Coins in Fremont. Honest appraisals and fair prices for coins, silver, and collectibles. If you're headed to Norfolk this week, be aware that the new River Point District Gateway sign on Norfolk Avenue between 8th and 9th Streets will be installed. That roadway is closed today until 5 o'clock, tomorrow from 7 a.m. to 5, this Wednesday and Thursday from 7 a.m. to 5, and Friday from 7 a.m. to 10 p.m. West Point City Council this evening will have a public hearing and second reading regarding annexation. Consider placing on the November 3rd ballot the proposition to continue the sales and use tax of 0.5% on transactions within the city limits to be used for economic development. removing two-hour parking in the business district, and among other matters, determining a nuisance at 643 South Knifeman Street. That meeting tomorrow starts at 5:30 in the municipal building at 444 South Main Street. The full agenda can be found online at ci.west-point.ne.us. Aside from providing standby for the fireworks display July 4th and participating in Takama's parade, the Blair Volunteer Fire and Rescue Department this weekend responded to the train fire mentioned in earlier newscast, extinguished a brush fire, responded to a call regarding a sick party, another call for an injured person, another person injured in a fall, a medical nature unknown call, and aided a person having difficulty breathing. That call was upgraded to CPR in progress. Residents living in Winnebago are being asked to conserve water due to low pressure problems in the water system. You are being asked to avoid watering lawns, filling swimming pools, and washing cars or other vehicles. The conservation effort is in effect now until further notice. An unidentified man in his early 20s was killed by a train in Council Bluffs Saturday afternoon. Council Bluffs Police Department says they're working to identify the man who was hit by a train near 11th and Avenue B. The cornerstone setting for the new Washington County Museum addition in Fort Calhoun is this Saturday, 1:30. The addition was built to house the extensive radio collection of Hugh and Jane Hunt. The public is invited to participate. Those are the latest stories from the KTIC News Center.
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0: KTIC Midday Mid-America continues. 84 in Classic Country KTIC Norfolk, 83 in West Point. Today, sunshine, a high of 87, southeast wind around 5 to 15 miles per hour. Will be clear tonight with a low of 65 and southeast wind at 5 to 10. Sunny again tomorrow, up to a high of 89, south wind around 5 to 10, gusting near 20. We'll keep that breeze and those speeds tomorrow night. Clear with a low of 68. Wednesday, we have a 40% chance of showers and thunderstorms. For much of the day, it's just a slight chance of the rain and storms. As we get into the afternoon, we start getting closer to that 40% chance. Sunshine with a high of 88 and a southwest wind at 5 to 15, gusting to 20. Showers likely Wednesday night, thunderstorms possible, a low of 66 with a light and variable wind. Then a 40% chance of rain and storms Thursday up until midday, partly sunny with a high of 84. Thursday night, a slight chance of rain and storms after midnight, partly cloudy, 63. We'll have at least some sunshine on Friday and get to a high of 85. Friday night, partly cloudy, 64. Saturday, sunshine and 88. Saturday night will be clear and get down to 66. And Sunday, sunshine with a high of 92. It is 82 at Sioux Falls, 83 Yankton. Sioux City and Wayne are both at 82 with Classic Country KTIC Norfolk 84. 83 at Fremont, Blair, Omaha, Wahoo, Lincoln 84. In Council Bluffs, it's 81, the same 81 in Atlantic, Audubon, and Harlan, Iowa. Denison 82 and Carroll 79. Takama 83 and we are at 83 degrees here at Classic Country KTIC in West Point.
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11: As our nation begins its 251st year, military leaders are reflecting on history while also looking ahead to the future. During a recent event in New York, Marine Brigadier General Daniel Taylor said that one military fundamental is as ironclad now as it was in 1776.
12: We exist to fight and win our country's battles when called to do so.
11: General Taylor added that when it comes to the armed forces as a whole,
12: we are one team, one mission, and that is to protect the American people and guard our national interest.
11: Navy Admiral Carl Thomas noted that in the modern world, however, our allies are invaluable.
13: These partnerships built on shared values and a mutual commitment of global security are essential to deterring aggression, maintaining stability, and ensuring a peaceful and prosperous future for all.
11: Kevin Uretsky, Fox News.
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14: 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September corn is up 12 and 3 quarters at 435 and 3 quarters. December up 14 at 455 and a half. August soybeans up 42 and a quarter at 1178 and a half. November up 41 and 3 quarters at 1189 and a half. September Chicago wheat up 9 and 3 quarters at 609 and a half. December up 9 and 3 quarters at 623 and 3 quarters. September Kansas City wheat up 6 and a half at 645. December up 6 and 3 quarters at 659. August live cattle are up 12 cents at 239.35. October up 55 at 234.85. August feeders down 2 pennies at 360.60. September down 57 at 357.90. August lean hogs down 17 at 98.57. October up 55 at 82.57. And class 3 milk for July up a penny at 15.55 here on the Rural Radio Network.
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15: 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Also, the key factor undermining artificial intelligence at work and what's behind a recent spike in so-called blindside divorces. 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
18: I'm Joel Janacek. Four former Huskers were in action over the weekend as the first round of the FIBA Basketball World Cup qualifiers wrapped up. Ty Webster from New Zealand, Jack McVeigh of Australia, Kisei Tominaga from Japan, and Thorir Thorbjarnarsson of Iceland all helped their countries advance to the second round of qualifying. New Zealand wrapped up the first round with a 4-2 record in Group A with a 129-75 win over Guam this morning in Auckland. Ty Webster totaled 6 points, 5 rebounds, 3 assists, and 4 steals in just 19 minutes of work. Australia won Group A with a perfect 6-0 mark following today's 92-49 win over the Philippines. Jack McVeigh totaled 3 points, 2 assists, and a pair of steals. Japan, which clinched the top spot in Group B with Friday's win over China, lost to Korea 81-79. Kisei Tominaga saw limited time off the bench, going scoreless in 5 minutes. Iceland earned a spot in the second round following an 88-86 win over Great Britain on Sunday in the European qualifiers. Thorir Thorbjarnarsson had 3 points, a rebound, and a steal in 7 minutes off the bench as Iceland earned the final spot in Group D. The next international window takes place from August 24th through September 1st. The Pinnacle Bank Championship Golf Tournament is coming to Omaha August 3rd through the 9th as part of the PGA's Korn Ferry Tour. Tournament Director Jessica Brubitz says they are looking for volunteers for many different positions.
19: We have volunteers that greet you, that scan your ticket, that might be serving you something in the concession stand. We have stander bearers and walking scorers that walk inside the ropes with the players, and then marshals, you know, that are holding up that traditional quiet sign. But we have over 20 different areas where people can volunteer. And with us being a nonprofit, it actually works really well for high school students, too, that need volunteer hours. But we'll have people from all walks of life come out, and many that return year after year. So it's kind of like a big family reunion.
18: Brubitz explains how to become a volunteer.
19: Katie in our office can help take care of all your volunteer needs. That information is on our website, which is thepinnaclebankchampionship.com. On all of our socials, we have people that are ready to be of any kind of assistance.
18: Again, that website is thepinnaclebankchampionship.com. The Ralph Bishop League Legion Baseball Tournament concluded yesterday in Arlington. Pender won the championship in both the juniors and the seniors, with the juniors defeating Hardington 3-2 and the Pender seniors winning 4-1 over Wayne. In the juniors' third-place game, it was West Point over Wayne 11-0, and in the seniors' third-place game, Hardington got by West Point 6-3. Chase Briscoe won the NASCAR race last night at Chicagoland Speedway. Christopher Bell was second, followed by Denny Hamlin, William Byron, and Alex Bowman. I'm Joel Janacek. Get more sports anytime at KTICradio.com.
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14: Good morning, I'm Lacey Shippey for the Rural Radio Network, and it's time for our midday commodity market update with Mike Zuzolo of Global Commodity Analytics. And Mike, we came back to start this week after a holiday weekend with a lot of green on the screen for our grain complex. Tell me a little bit about where this rally is coming from here in our grain trade.
21: Yeah, I think, you know, Lacey, the thing I think is important here is that a lot of people have been talking about it being a weather risk premium rally. That's all fine, but I think it's also probably more appropriate to say this is a supply side rally, that we're putting premium back into the prices for corn and beans especially that we probably should not have taken out. And that goes back to the grain stocks report in the corn and the wheat acreage report at the end of last month. And the trade, I think, went home looking at the European weather, realizing how bad it was, seeing that it probably wasn't going to get much better, but decided not to do anything about it until they came back. And I think this is what really is key, is that the supply side premium being pushed back in, I think it could open the upside up a little bit more than maybe we're thinking, at least initially, just because we're catching up with what probably we should have been doing to begin with, because we're still at around near $7 a bushel in Paris corn futures right now. That's about where we were on Friday's close, but the trade didn't want to do anything about it then. So the French corn prices finally getting the market's attention. I think that's the vast majority of what we're seeing here. It was helped out by the France Agri-Mur people coming out with their crop conditions ratings updates while we were celebrating the 4th. Coming in and corn ratings good to excellent at 58% versus 76% last week. So losing almost 20% in 1 week smells like a 2012 drought type scenario in France right now, what we experienced here in our country in the central corn belt in 2012. That's a 13-year low on those good to excellent conditions, by the way. So that's step one. Step two is crop progress. And then we have the WASDE report on Thursday. We still have to talk about, I think, the U.S. weather as well. I don't think we're putting a lot of premium in the corn for U.S. weather.
14: That was my next question, is we're looking at a week ahead of some very hot and dry conditions across a lot of the country. Tell me a little bit about what you predict and what you're seeing on the forecasts and how that's going to impact our crops here.
21: Well, the models have been doing a pretty tough job of laying down where the precip's going to be, but those who get it get a decent amount to keep their crop running pretty nicely. I think this is where the crop progress report today is more of a marker to what it's going to be in 2 or 3 weeks as we see tassels get shot up and actually physical pollination starting in areas like where I'm at in northeast Kansas and northwest Missouri. The other thing that I think we have to probably keep in mind analytically is the rumor that China is buying or going to buy U.S. beans. And, you know, this is why I think the beans are outpacing the corn now here at midday. And not only has the wheat not fallen back after bad export inspections, it's actually made new highs here at midday. That's given the beans and corn more confidence, especially the beans, with them being now up almost 4.5% in the July contract, which is in delivery. We're talking about 49 cents higher at this point. That Chinese business is kind of a must-have at this point because, yeah, we're hurting some of the beans as far as the crop, but it's really about the corn when it comes to the weather during this time period.
14: Well, thank you, Mike. That is Mike Zuzolo of Global Commodity Analytics for this Midday Market Update. 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
0: 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We are at 83 in West Point. Did you have a great 4th of July? We did at our house. We didn't light a single thing off, which to you, that might not be a big deal. But for me, you need to know this about me since I was a wee little JD growing up in Valley, Nebraska, and saving my pennies to buy individual packs of ladyfingers at the fireworks stand in the grocery store parking lot. I have always loved blowing stuff up. But this year we had my parents over and grilled out the Saturday before the 4th of July, and my dad and son and I went out and we lit off some fireworks. So on the 4th of July, that freed us up. It was just us, my beautiful bride and I, at home on the 4th, and we just sat out on the back deck in our comfy furniture on the deck watching everybody else spend their hard-earned dollars as far as the eye could see. And even if you couldn't see him, boy, you sure could hear him on Saturday, couldn't you? You know what makes sitting outside nice? Having nice furniture to sit on. And we have our Comfy Comfort Summer giveaway going on. It's your chance to win a 5-piece Torrance chat set. The chairs on that set even recline. You can see a picture at kticradio.com. 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
1: We're a mile north of Beamer here, and looks like we got about 90 hundreds.
2: The left lane going south on Highway 9 out of Pender is blocked.
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24: Here's a look at your ag forecast. This is meteorologist Paul Trombley. Temperatures across the Central Plains remain on the rise as we continue through the first part of the work week, as we're going to see an upper-level ridge in place across the region. So in addition to heating things up here for us around the region, also going to continue to see that upper ridging suppress any shower storm activity from occurring for the majority of the Central Plains here for the first couple of days of the work week.
3: Eventually, this upper ridge does start to flatten out, which will allow for the flow pattern to make for some upper-level disturbances coming off of the Rockies, which will kick up some shower and storm activities across areas in the plains here, particularly into Nebraska and Kansas as we continue perhaps into midweek. Some indications of shower and storm chances increasing Wednesday afternoon, Wednesday night in some areas, and then another disturbance coming in Thursday afternoon, Thursday night. So some on and off shower and storm chances with these disturbances coming east off the Rockies starting on Wednesday. And we're also going to see heat building across Kansas, especially as well as into central and western Oklahoma as we progress further into midweek. So by the time we get into Wednesday, highs well in the 90s to around 100 across a good chunk of all but the eastern fringe of Kansas and most of Oklahoma, with highs around 100 expected Wednesday. Some of that heat continues across southern Kansas into Oklahoma on Thursday. Then a cool front does bring some relief from that more oppressive heat, even for some of those southern areas, as we continue through the end of the week on Friday. So starting to trend back to more seasonal levels for most areas as we look ahead to the tail end of the work week. This is meteorologist Paul Trombley.
0: Maximize your soybean yield this harvest by adding a Crary wind system to your header with proven day one ROI. The power of Crary's air systems can boost your yield 1 to 4 bushels per acre. The Crary wind system adds a constant stream of high velocity air to your cutter bar, minimize shatter loss, and increase ground speed. A Crary wind system boosts yield in both tall and short beans on auger or draper headers. Learn more at Crary.com. That's Crary.com. 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
4: Great to have you here for the Monday edition of Midday in Mid-America, brought to you each weekday by Tri-County Ag. We are at 84 degrees in Norfolk, 83 in West Point. Let's welcome back in Farm Director Chad Moyer.
6: Thank you very much there, JD. Let's take a look at ag information here on a Monday, KTIC. Selecting the right free choice mineral program, it is an important part of cow-calf management, but knowing whether a program truly meets the cattle needs can be challenging. A two-part webinar series called Making the Most of Your Free Choice Mineral Program will help you better understand mineral supplementation and provide practical tools for evaluating and improving your mineral program. Webinars take place on Monday evenings, July 13th and July 20th. They both start at 8 p.m. Central time. Participants encouraged to attend both sessions. The first webinar, called Cow-Calf Mineral Basics, will provide the foundation for evaluating and selecting a mineral program. Topics include understanding mineral supplementation, recognizing how subclinical mineral deficiencies can affect cattle performance, identifying which minerals require consistent intake versus those that are stored in the body, and exploring common mineral challenges in cow-calf operations. And then the second webinar is called Meeting the Needs and Managing Intake. It'll focus on applying mineral knowledge to practical management decisions. Participants will be introduced to a new mineral evaluation calculator. It can be used to compare commercial mineral products or develop custom mineral formulations as well. Again, it's a two-part webinar series, July 13th, July 20th, both at 8 p.m. Central Time, put together by UNL and North Central Sustainable Ag Research and Education Program and the Iowa Beef Industry Council as well. The link to register is up on my blog. It is free to register. Ultrasound technology is in itself a technology, right? And as such, it does require continual updating. Iowa State University Extension beef specialist Patrick Wall says moving from analog signals to digital machines is a step in the right direction for beef producers. And thanks to a grant funded by the Iowa State Beef Checkoff, he'll be focusing on how to better use data from these new machines. He says with advancement in accuracy for marbling prediction, and its current value in the market, the industry needs to make an up-to-date tool that shows correlation of the level of intramuscular fat percentage with USDA premium choice and prime grades. The older analog signal machines were not reliable for predicting tenderness in the live animal, and with digital machines currently dominating the industry, he says it is important to know whether tenderness predictability is a possibility. Wall says data will be collected this summer and fall and then analyzed. The findings will be released next summer. Project is one of two Iowa State University proposals approved for funding by the Iowa Beef Industry Council this year. Five total projects were approved, total funding just over $250,000. Monthly fuel tax data released last week by the Iowa Department of Revenue shows that Iowa drivers purchased 47 million gallons of E15 in the month of May. That's a new record, up from 37 million gallons in April of this year. That puts E15 on track to see a massive boost in sales from just over 27% of sales in 2025 to about 50% of all gasoline sold in Iowa so far this year. E15 typically saving motorists about 15 cents per gallon. The USDA Farm Service Agency is announcing an acreage reporting modernization pilot program that is a foundational part of the administration's One Farmer, One File effort. FSA focused on creating more efficient, consistent, and customer-focused acreage reporting experiences for producers and FSA employees. Here in Nebraska, Seward County is part of a pilot project. Producers in the county will use the streamlined acreage reporting process for spring planted crops. After spring planting is complete, ag producers in all counties should make an appointment to their FSA office. If you haven't done so already, make sure you complete that crop acreage reporting before the deadline. Here in Nebraska, the spring planted spring acreage certification deadline is July 15th. Again, contact your local FSA office to get more information. Total cheese output in the month of May this year, 1.28 billion pounds, 2% above 1 year ago and about 1% above April. Butter production in the month of May was 224 million pounds, 3.5% above May of last year, slightly below that of April. That's Ag Information here at KTIC. Chad Moyer reporting.
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7: Integrity and credibility. I'm Lisa Brady, Fox News. 2 points emphasized by the head of FIFA in a message just posted about the call he got from President Trump seeking review of a decision against a U.S. player at the World Cup. The FIFA president says their judicial bodies are independent and operate autonomously.
8: Following a red card issued to American striker Flo Balogun last week, President Trump says he did ask FIFA president Gianni Infantino to review the decision.
9: I didn't tell him what to do. I can't tell him what to do, but... And I don't believe he made the decision. I think it was a committee that made the decision. And they made the right decision because, number one, it wasn't a foul.
8: FIFA announced Sunday it was allowing Balogun to play despite a red card issued to the American player during last week's elimination game against Bosnia. Belgium Soccer Federation is protesting the decision that it says violates FIFA and World Cup rules.
7: Fox's Jared Halpern at the White House. The U.S. plays Belgium tonight. The Athletic just reporting moments ago that Belgium's appeal has been deemed inadmissible. President Trump taking questions during an Oval Office event before heading to a NATO summit that begins tomorrow in Turkey, where he says the war between Russia and Ukraine will be discussed.
12: This is one that I think we're getting much closer than people realize.
7: He says both the Russian and Ukrainian leaders want it to end as Russia exploits gaps in Ukraine's air defenses and Ukraine uses drones to target energy facilities deeper into Russia. A preliminary hearing underway in Utah on whether there's enough evidence to send Charlie Kirk's accused assassin Tyler Robinson to trial.
13: This is not intended to chill what you present, but keep in mind that the standard is probable cause, and that is what the court as a magistrate will be looking to.
7: District Judge Tony Graff, as prosecutors begin with law enforcement witnesses, the defense expected to challenge ballistics and DNA evidence. 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
17: I'm Connie Green in the KTIC News Center, which is sponsored by TNT Coins in Fremont. Starting today, construction at Payswalk Avenue between 6th and 7th Streets in Norfolk will close off that area for about 10 days to allow for railroad track and street repairs. Consideration of the use of the park for the Thunder by the River event on August 20, 21, and 22nd is on the agenda for the Wisner City Council when it meets this evening, 6 p.m., and City Council Chambers at 1111 Avenue E in Wisner. A possible burglary reported to the Washington County Sheriff's Office last week, and while deputies cleared the property, the suspect drove up and admitted to being on the property. The

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5: 6 minutes after noon, KTIC Midday Mid-America, brought to you by Tri-County Ag, 86 at Norfolk, 84 in West Point. We expect to top out at about 87 this afternoon. Southeast wind 5 to 15 miles per hour. Clear tonight, 65 degrees. Southeast wind 5 to 10. Then we'll have sunshine tomorrow and get up to a high of 89. South wind 5 to 10, gusting to 20. Southeast wind tomorrow night, 5 to 10, gusting to 20. Clear and 68 degrees. On Wednesday, we have a 40% chance of showers and thunderstorms. There's a slight chance up until the early afternoon. Then we start getting closer to a 40% chance of showers and storms, but we should be mostly sunny Wednesday and get to a high of 88 with a southwest wind at 5 to 15 gusting to 20. Wednesday night, showers likely, storms possible, a low of 66. Then Thursday, we'll have a 40% chance of showers and storms up until midday, partly sunny with a high of 84. Thursday night, a slight chance of rain and storms after midnight, partly cloudy, 63. On Friday, we'll be partly sunny and get to a high of 85. Friday night, partly cloudy, 64. Saturday, we'll have sunshine with a high of 88. Saturday night, clear, 66. Sunshine on Sunday, we'll get to a high of 92. It is 83 in Sioux Falls, 84 Sioux City, 86 at Classic Country KTIC Norfolk, 83 in Fremont, Lincoln, and Omaha are both at 85, and we are at 84 here at Classic Country KTIC in West Point.
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7: Miami gets more self-driving taxis. Tesla's RoboTaxi makes a quick announcement on X that it's operating in the South Florida city. Google parent Alphabet already has had its Waymo autonomous taxi cabs ferrying paying customers through different communities in and around Miami, with their service area focused on coastal urban hubs, but expanding every so often. And now Elon Musk's Tesla RoboTaxi debuts in the city, but not in all the same areas. RoboTaxi will be providing driverless rides from more suburban and less touristy spots, but also encompassing Miami International Airport. RoboTaxi is currently using fleets of Tesla Model Y electric SUVs, but the company has been building newer cars called Cybercabs. Those are smaller, two-seat vehicles that lack steering wheels or pedals. The company is also set to integrate its RoboVan with more seating. With Fox on Tech, I'm Eben Brown, Fox News.
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2: 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Grains are sharply higher today with the weather ahead looking much hotter and potentially adding some stress into pollination. The weather across Europe is also working some premium in here today as the record hot temperatures and drought continues to hurt the crop conditions there. Corn futures are higher with last week's exports solid at 1.6 million metric tons. And soybeans are leading the rally with strength in the product markets as well. The weather is also a concern for beans with short-term heat stress and some overly wet conditions to the north. Wheat exports were a little soft last week, but they're trading higher with support from the row crops. And cattle futures are mixed to lower here at noon with lower box prices on the morning print. September corn is up 14 at 437. December up 14 and 3 quarters at 456 and a quarter. August soybeans up 45 and 3 quarters at 1182. November up 44 and 3 quarters at 1192 and a half. September Chicago wheat up 13 and 3 quarters at 613 and a half. December up 13 and a quarter at 67 and a quarter. September Kansas City wheat up 10 and a half at 649. December up 11 at 663 and a quarter. August soybean meal up 860 at 314.10. August bean oil up 73 at 67.50. August live cattle are up a quarter at 239.47. October up 62 at 234.92. August feeders are down 17 at 360.45. September down 67 at 357.80. August lean hogs are up 2 pennies at 98.77. October up 75 at 82.77. 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
6: Nebraska dealing with the aftermath of a brutal fire season, now declared a federal disaster. It's midday, time for Top Ag News. I'm Steve White. The Log Road Fire in Sioux County, now more than 80% contained, the latest major wildfire and another reminder of the season's toll. Now President Donald Trump has declared a federal disaster. It covers the Morrill, Cottonwood, Ashby, and Minor fires, which burned more than 800,000 acres and caused nearly $10 million in damage to public infrastructure. Governor Pillen said the fires continue to impact farmers and ranchers with the loss of fence line and grazing resources.
7: In or out, two on board.
6: When the fire call comes in, rural Nebraskans who sell feed, haul livestock, and run local businesses drop everything. Bill Gross-Nicholas, fire chief in Oxford, said volunteer fire departments are the backbone of rural communities.
8: One thing they still have is a fire department that has your town's name on it.
6: You can hear our full special report on Nebraska volunteer firefighters holding the line, along with continuing wildfire coverage, now at RuralRadioNetwork.com. Nebraska's drought picture is improving, with the most severe conditions shrinking the fastest. Alex Makavica is standing by with that.
0: The latest U.S. drought monitor shows extreme to exceptional drought, D3 and D4, fell from about 45% of the state last week to just under 30% this week, a drop of more than 15 percentage points. Exceptional drought alone declined from 7 to 4%. Even with the improvement, though, just shy of 90% of Nebraska remains in some level of drought, with about two-thirds still in severe drought or worse. Recent rainfall has eased conditions in parts of the state, but drought conditions remain a concern heading into the heart of the growing season.
6: Thanks for that update, Alex. With temps reaching into the 90s across Nebraska and Kansas, Kansas State Extension beef veterinarian A.J. Tarpoff says recent research has explored limit feeding high-energy rations in conjunction with shade.
9: Take care of those animals to the best of our ability. The outcomes are, you know, just that much greater.
6: Tarpoff says shade should be viewed as a long-term investment, and limit feeding can reduce forage needs and help manage heat load when corn co-products are available. And weather's quickly becoming a major marketing driver. Austin Schroeder, Brugler Marketing.
10: The big picture kind of diving in, I think that's kind of what the market's trying to digest here.
6: Those comments on Weekly Market Roundup, you can find that on our YouTube channel. America's 250th ended with a bang, thanks in part to corn growers. According to the Nebraska Corn Board, a corn-based binder called dextrin helps control the timing of fireworks. And as the sky lit up over Grand Island, it also marked the anniversary of the city's founding. Long before JBS processed beef or Case IH built combines here, farmers like Leo Stuhr were building the community. Stuhr Museum director Chris Hochstetler brought one of the town founders and museum namesake back to life.
11: And Leo became a politician, was our first Secretary of Agriculture for the state of Nebraska.
6: Leo Stuhr's reports as Nebraska Secretary of Agriculture are available online. Among his biggest concerns, the cost of production and grain marketing. A reminder that while agriculture has changed dramatically over the last 250 years, some challenges never seem to go out of style. And that is a Midday Check of Ag News. I'm Steve White.
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18: I had the opportunity to speak with newly crowned Miss Rodeo Nebraska, Kelsey Hilton, asking about the process of the Queen competition.
19: So the process is definitely longer. Our contest was spread across 3 different days. So we started off our first day with our horsemanship, where we rode draw horses. So horses that we had never rode or seen before. And we took them through 2 different patterns. And then that night we had our extemporaneous speeches, where they gave us a list of topics and then 10 minutes to prepare and give a speech. The next day we had a couple rounds of interviews. So we did personality interviews where the judges were just really trying to get to know us and who we were. We also took a written test that day about rodeo knowledge and PRCA regulations, history, stuff of that kind. And then the following day, we also had our horsemanship interviews, and we had a style show mixed in there too. So a good mix of fun things and also lots of serious, intense things as well.
18: Thanks for sharing that. It sounds like a wide range of skills go into being able to compete for Miss Rodeo Nebraska. Share with us what practice looks like for you leading up to the competition.
19: Yeah, once I realized that I was going to be running for Miss Rodeo Nebraska, I really just put that at the forefront and I made it a priority to prepare for that. So it was last summer when I just really decided I was going to go for it. So I set the whole year to prepare. And the main thing that I did, or one of the main things that I did, was I had a study guide that was about 50 pages long by the end of it. And I set aside some time each night to study. And the judges can really ask you anything under the sun. So I had studied equine science, PRCA stuff, rules, regulations, history, really anything that I could find. I went through the PRCA media guide. That was a great resource for me. Another thing that I did was I did lots of mock interviews. So every week I would try to do an interview with somebody different. I was also lucky enough to have a few great mentors through the process. Sierra Peterson was a past Miss Rodeo Nebraska, and she was one of my main mentors. So she really helped me a lot. I also took some horsemanship lessons with a few different trainers. I rode with a couple reining trainers and just got on as many horses as I could because I knew I wouldn't be able to ride my own horse at the contest. So definitely tried to prepare in as many different areas as possible, and I'm sure glad I did.
18: That's awesome to hear. What are you most looking forward to over the course of this next year?
19: There are so many exciting things coming up, and this is something that I've been thinking about a lot over the past few days. It's just kind of settling in how many cool things I really get to do to represent rodeo in our state. One of the things that I have loved doing as a queen in the past and that I'm sure I will continue to love to do are school visits. It really just gives you that full circle moment, and you realize why we do what we do as rodeo queens when we're going on those school visits. So as Miss Rodeo Nebraska, I am just beyond excited to continue to be in the classroom with these kids and teach them about rodeo.
18: Now, Kelsey, to wrap things up, if there's a young girl out there that wants to compete in a queen contest, whether it's at the local level or at the state level for Miss Rodeo Nebraska, what would you like to say to them?
19: It truly never is too late to start. My platform throughout the year is going to be Arena for All, and my goal is just to invite everybody to the rodeo arena, whether that's as a fan, as an athlete, anywhere, whether it's as a queen. You know, you can truly start and come from any background and still enjoy rodeo. So to any little girl or any older woman who is thinking of trying out rodeo and trying out the queening stuff, 100% take that jump. You'll never know if you never try, and you can absolutely get into it at any age, and the rodeo community has been so welcoming, and everybody truly wants to see you succeed.
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2: I'm Joel Janicek. Four former Huskers were in action over the weekend as the first round of the FIBA Basketball World Cup qualifiers wrapped up. Ty Webster from New Zealand, Jack McVeigh of Australia, Kisei Tominaga from Japan, and Thorir Thorbjarnarsson of Iceland all helped their countries advance to the second round of qualifying. New Zealand wrapped up the first round with a 4-2 record in Group A with a 129-75 win over Guam this morning in Auckland. Ty Webster totaled 6 points, 5 rebounds, 3 assists, and 4 steals in just 19 minutes of work. Australia won Group A with a perfect 6-0 mark following today's 92-49 win over the Philippines. Jack McVeigh totaled 3 points, 2 assists, and a pair of steals. Japan, which clinched the top spot in Group B with Friday's win over China, lost to Korea 81-79. Kisei Tominaga saw limited time off the bench, going scoreless in 5 minutes. Iceland earned a spot in the second round following an 88-86 win over Great Britain on Sunday in the European qualifiers. Thorir Thorbjarnarsson had 3 points, a rebound, and a steal in 7 minutes off the bench as Iceland earned the final spot in Group D. The next international window takes place from August 24th through September 1st. The Pinnacle Bank Championship Golf Tournament is coming to Omaha August 3rd through the 9th as part of the PGA's Korn Ferry Tour. Tournament Director Jessica Brubitz says they are looking for volunteers for many different positions.
3: We have volunteers that greet you, that scan your ticket, that might be serving you something in the concession stand. We have standard bearers and walking scorers that walk inside the ropes with the players, and then marshals, you know, that are holding up that traditional quiet sign. But we have over 20 different areas where people can volunteer. And with us being a nonprofit, it actually works really well for high school students, too, that need volunteer hours. But we'll have people from all walks of life come out, and many that return year after year. So it's kind of like a big family reunion.
2: Brubitz explains how to become a volunteer.
3: Katie in our office can help take care of all your volunteer needs. That information is on our website, which is thepinnaclebankchampionship.com. 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
2: Again, that website is thepinnaclebankchampionship.com. The Ralph Bishop League Legion Baseball Tournament concluded yesterday in Arlington. Pender won the championship in both the juniors and the seniors, with the juniors defeating Hardington 3-2 and the Pender seniors winning 4-1 over Wayne. In the juniors' third-place game, it was West Point over Wayne 11-0, and in the seniors' third-place game, Hardington got by West Point 6-3. Chase Briscoe won the NASCAR race last night at Chicagoland Speedway. Christopher Bell was second, followed by Denny Hamlin, William Byron, and Alex Bowman. I'm Joel Janicek. 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
4: 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Honest appraisals and fair prices for coins, silver, and collectibles. If you're headed to Norfolk this week, be aware that the new River Point District Gateway sign on Norfolk Avenue between 8th and 9th Streets will be installed. That roadway is closed today until 5 o'clock, tomorrow from 7 a.m. to 5, this Wednesday and Thursday from 7 a.m. to 5, and Friday from 7 a.m. to 10 p.m. West Point City Council this evening will have a public hearing and second reading regarding annexation. Consider placing on the November 3rd ballot the proposition to continue the sales and use tax of 0.5% on transactions within the city limits to be used for economic development, removing two-hour parking in the business district, and among other matters, determining a nuisance at 643 South Nifon Street. That meeting tomorrow starts at 5:30 in the municipal building at 444 South Main Street. The full agenda can be found online at ci.west-point.ne.us. Those living near the Cargill campus in the Blair area will start hearing evacuation horns and see increased traffic near the Cargill campus. Scheduled site evacuation drills will be held tomorrow, Tuesday, July 7th, as well as July 9th, the 21st, and 23rd, all from 3:30 to 4 p.m. Increased traffic is to be expected on South 13th Street, parts of Washington Street, North 10th, Jackson, Grant, East 4th Streets, as well as River Road. Aside from providing standby for the fireworks display July 4th and participating in Tecama's parade, the Blair Volunteer Fire and Rescue Department this weekend responded to the train fire mentioned in earlier newscast, extinguished a brush fire, responded to a call regarding a sick party, another call for an injured person, another person injured in a fall, a medical nature unknown call, and aided a person having difficulty breathing. That call was upgraded to CPR in progress. Residents living in Winnebago are being asked to conserve water due to low pressure problems in the water system. You are being asked to avoid watering lawns, filling swimming pools, and washing cars or other vehicles. The conservation effort is in effect now until further notice. A 19-year-old Omaha man's body was retrieved from a lake at the Chalco Hills Recreation Area. 19-year-old Wyatt Burnell disappeared when his canoe capsized Thursday evening. His body was found 2 days later. Several area first responders aided in that search, including the Sarpy County Sheriff's Office, Papillion Police, La Vista Police, Douglas County Sheriff's Office, Gretna, Omaha, Waterloo, Bennington Fire and Rescue, and Nebraska Game and Parks. During that three-day weekend, the Douglas County Sheriff's Nautical Services Unit was out on various lakes in Douglas County, reminding boaters that everyone under the age of 12 is required to use a life jacket, and those over the age of 13 must have a life jacket accessible to them. An unidentified man in his early 20s was killed by a train in Council Bluffs Saturday afternoon. Council Bluffs Police Department says they're working to identify the man who was hit by a train near 11th and Avenue B. The cornerstone setting for the new Washington County Museum addition in Fort Calhoun is this Saturday, 1:30. The addition was built to house the extensive radio collection of Hugh and Jane Hunt. The public is invited to participate. Those are the latest stories from the KTIC News Center.
5: Fox News, I'm Therese Crowley. Preliminary hearings on now for accused Charlie Kirk assassin Tyler Robinson in Provo, Utah, with Judge Tony Graff ruling to keep the cameras from showing the most graphic images of the sniper shooting.
7: I also ask that you remain mindful of the constitutional rights of all parties, and in every engagement that you treat each person you engage with the dignity and respect they are inherently due.
5: In court, widow Erica Kirk and Don Trump Jr., who says Charlie was like a little brother. President Trump rings the market's opening bell to launch the Trump savings accounts for American babies.
8: Children that are born without money, without any money. Great parents, they can have everything, can be great, but they have no money. They can become very wealthy children.
5: And FIFA rejects Belgium's appeal. Flo Balogun will play for U.S. men versus Belgium tonight at 8 Eastern on Fox. America's listening to Fox News.
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2: Cooler than we were over the weekend. Not cool, though. 86 at Classic Country KTIC, Norfolk, 84 in West Point. We expect to top out at 87 this afternoon. Southeast wind 5 to 15 miles per hour. We'll be clear tonight and get down to 65. Southeast wind 5 to 10. Sunshine tomorrow, a high of 89. South wind 5 to 15, gusting near 20. We'll keep that breeze tomorrow night out of the south. We'll be clear with a low of 68. Wednesday, we'll have a 40% chance of showers and thunderstorms. And it's a slight chance up until the early afternoon. Then we get closer to the 40% chance. Mostly sunny with a high of 88. Southwest wind 5 to 15, gusting to 20. And then Wednesday night, showers are likely with thunderstorms possible. A low of 66. Partly sunny on Thursday, a 40% chance of rain and storms up until the middle of the day. Then a slight chance of showers and storms after midnight Thursday night. Partly cloudy and 63. For Friday, partly sunny, a high of 85. That night, partly cloudy and 64. We'll have sunshine on Saturday and get up to 88. Saturday night, clear, 66. Sunny on Sunday with a high of 92. Around the area, 83 at Sioux Falls, 85 Yankton. It's 84 in Sioux City, Wayne, 83. Classic Country, KTIC, Norfolk, 86, Columbus, Fremont, Wahoo, all at 84, 86 in Lincoln, it's 85 in Omaha, Council Bluffs, Harlan, Denison, and Carroll, Iowa, all at 82, with Ottoman at 84 in Atlantic at 81, Blair, 83, Takema, 85, and we are at 84 degrees here at Classic Country, KTIC, in West Point.
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5: 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September corn is up 14 and three quarters at 438. December up 16 and a quarter at 457 and three quarters. August soybeans up 49 and a half at 1185 and three quarters. November up 47 at 1194 and three quarters. September Chicago wheat up 15 and a half at 615 and a quarter. December up 15 and a quarter at 629 and a quarter. September Kansas City wheat up 12 and a quarter at 650 and three quarters. December up 13 at 666. August live cattle up 57 at 239.80. October up 102 at 235.32. August feeders are up 62 cents at 361.25. September down 2 pennies at 358.45. August lean hogs down a dime at 98.65. October up 67 at 82.70 here on the Rural Radio Network.
6: Beneath Nebraska skies, the day opens up around you, and that's the beauty of it. 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
5: 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The new show lists appear to be about steady in Nebraska and Colorado, somewhat higher in Texas and higher in Kansas. Last week, northern dress cattle traded at mostly 403, which is $5 lower than the week before, and southern live cattle traded at 255, which is $3 lower. Box beef prices are lower today. 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And hog prices are unavailable on the Morning Hog Report because of confidentiality, but we can see that 2,163 head traded, and the market's 5-day rolling average now sits at 96.98. Pork cutouts totaled about 200 loads, and pork cutout values are up 33 cents at 96.39. 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
10: On the Rural Radio Network, I'm Maddie Weber. We are sitting down today with Libby Macklin from Blue Hill, Nebraska. And Libby was a collegiate facilitator at the National 4-H Conference this April in Washington, D.C. To start, can you tell us a little bit about what the National 4-H Conference is?
11: Of course. National 4-H Conference is an opportunity for senior level 4-H'ers from across the country to gather together. The conference is structured around partnering with various federal partners, asking for a youth perspective through a youth perspective briefing is what we call it. Essentially, during National 4-H Conference, youth are grouped, typically in groups of 15 to 20, led by a collegiate facilitator to give their youth perspective on various industry problems and issues, and then also propose solutions. So that's kind of the work element of National 4-H Conference, but then they also get the opportunity to network with other 4-H'ers from across the country, and then also, of course, explore Washington, D.C., our wonderful nation's capital.
10: Yes, sounds like such a cool opportunity. So your group specifically worked with the USDA Office of Partnerships and Public Engagement on a project called Cultivating Rural America. Can you tell us a little bit about that?
11: Absolutely. You know, when I was assigned this roundtable is what we call it, I was very excited because being a rural Nebraskan, this is my bread and butter. I really love the topic Cultivating Rural America. My group's challenge question revolved around the rural workforce, how to get youth to want to come back to small towns and rural communities, what different incentives and programs could be put in place, and then also as well as giving input and feedback on current programs in place by the USDA. So my group was really incredible, worked great together, and all had very diverse perspectives on this issue coming from all different areas of the United States. So that's kind of what they were talking about through their 45-minute presentation.
10: Mm-hmm. So obviously a 45-minute presentation, lots of material I'm sure was covered in that. On a broad level, can you tell us a little bit about what they suggested or proposed?
11: Absolutely. So they created this presentation over the span of 3 days, which does not seem like a long time to me, at least. Luckily, we did do some prep work before the conference, kind of led by me and our liaison between the USDA Office of Partnership and Public Engagement in National 4-H. So they did have some context and background and original materials to research. One of their solutions they proposed was a youth advisory team or committee that allows more connection between the USDA and rural communities to help try and get the word out about existing programs. And then another solution they proposed was a spin on a grant that was already in place and recently discontinued. So they outlined some details in their 45-minute presentation and then were also asked to provide more context at a later date.
10: Yes, such a cool presentation, such a cool program. So for you, why did you want to be on the leadership team?
11: Yeah, I have really had such a great experience with National 4-H opportunities. I was a delegate in 2025 and just had the best time. I really enjoy that it's a working conference. Coming, you know, back home to Nebraska as a delegate, I just felt so accomplished, and you just, the connections I came home with was just unlike anything I had ever experienced before. And my collegiate facilitator had a huge impact on me personally and just saw something in me and was just amazing. And so I wanted to be able to be that for other people. So that's kind of the motivation for applying to be a collegiate facilitator and wanting to come back. It's just such a unique feeling being in DC with all of these high achievers and, you know, people who have made such a big difference in their home states.
10: Mm-hmm. Looking more broad spectrum, what has 4-H given you skills-wise? How has 4-H helped you as a college student now?
11: Yeah, I have been in 4-H for as long as I can remember, which is really cool. You know, I started as a Clover kid at age 6. And, you know, while I might not remember everything back then, just the continuous involvement in this organization over these years has served me so well, you know, not only in a professional aspect, but then also in a personal development aspect as well. Just my self-confidence, different skills, communication. 4-H has been such a big part of my life for a very long time, and I'm very happy that I can still be involved in it now through roles like this and help give back to the organization that has given so much to me.
10: Yes, such a cool opportunity. So for people who are listening to this who maybe were unfamiliar with this before, what would you say about the benefits that this conference and that this program are bringing to farmers, ranchers, rural Nebraska?
11: Absolutely. That's a great question. To answer that, I would say that one of the biggest benefits that this gives people in rural, you know, Nebraska, for example, is the opportunity to go out and talk to people from other places. I think a lot of good can come when we collaborate with others who have different experiences than us, especially going to Washington, D.C., you know, where so many decisions are made, and just being able to have a front row seat, see how it all works, and then coming back to Nebraska with that information, sharing it with other people. I think so much good can come from that.
10: Well, thank you for joining us again. That was Libby Macklin from Blue Hill, Nebraska. She was a collegiate facilitator at the National 4-H Conference in Washington, D.C. Youth interested in attending the National 4-H Conference as a delegate should contact their local extension office for more information. For the Rural Radio Network, I'm Maddie Weber.
12: We're visiting with Abe Sandquist. You know Abe from Soil Solutions, and he also has a business called Natural Fertilizer Services, and they're working on a project called WINR, W-I-N-R. Tell me a little bit about WINR.
13: So WINR stands for Waste into Nutrient Recovery. We are going to work with the food industry in the food processing industry. Humans are the largest livestock population in the world. All the waste streams follow the humans. They have byproducts from that. And a lot of those byproducts are great nutrient products and soil amendments. Essentially, we're making a compost. We are looking at carbon, nitrogen, moisture, and all the other 17 essential elements. And we're trying to make products that we can haul out that will supply nutrient back to the field, also help with soil structure, help by adding organic matter and changing that soil. So how it cycles. So we are building two of these composting, essentially, facilities in Western Iowa. That's what we're having this open house on July 31st in Woodbine, Iowa. Is going to be our first one. We're not only fertilizing crops, we're also improving soil, we're reducing carbon emissions, and we're improving water quality, and we're stimulating a local economy. Not a single person is going to lose from this, and that's why we call this winter.
12: Abe Sandquist talking a little bit about this winter concept, waste into nutrient recovery center being built in Woodbine, Iowa, grand opening, and that celebration taking place on July 31st. Here on KTIC, Chad Moyer reporting.
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2: 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We'll get a little warmer today, topping out at about 87 with our southeast wind continuing at 5 to 15. Clear tonight down to 65, light southeast breeze. Then sunny tomorrow, a high of 89. And south wind will be at about 5 to 10, gusting near 20.
16: Here's a look at your ag forecast. This is meteorologist Paul Trombley. Temperatures across the Central Plains remain on the rise as we continue through the first part of the work week, as we're going to see an upper-level ridge in place across the region. So in addition to heating things up here for us around the region, also going to continue to see that upper ridging suppress any shower storm activity from occurring for the majority of the Central Plains here for the first couple of days of the work week. Eventually, this upper ridge does start to flatten out, which will allow for the flow pattern to make for some upper-level disturbances coming off of the Rockies, which will kick up some shower and storm activities across areas in the plains here, particularly into Nebraska and Kansas as we continue perhaps into midweek. Some indications of shower and storm chances increasing Wednesday afternoon, Wednesday night in some areas, and then another disturbance coming in Thursday afternoon, Thursday night. So some on and off shower and storm chances with these disturbances coming east off the Rockies starting on Wednesday. And we're also going to see heat building across Kansas, especially as well as into central and western Oklahoma as we progress further into midweek. So by the time we get into Wednesday, highs well in the 90s to around 100 across a good chunk of all but the eastern fringe of Kansas and most of Oklahoma, with highs around 100 expected Wednesday. Some of that heat continues across southern Kansas into Oklahoma on Thursday. Then a cool front does bring some relief from that more oppressive heat, even for some of those southern areas, as we continue through the end of the week on Friday. So starting to trend back to more seasonal levels for most areas as we look at to the tail end of the work week. This is meteorologist Paul Trombley.
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12: 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Again, the process is underway for updating base acres that are currently enrolled in the farm program. This is for ARC and PLC. Now is your opportunity to update those base acres for your operation. You have until the end of August, August 31st, that those actions need to be taken care of. 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They can get you more information. Again, FSA did notify folks by direct mail that base acre allocation summaries, what is currently on file, if you need to update or change those, now's your opportunity to do that. The opportunity to change those base acres doesn't happen very often, but now they are doing that this summer, again through the end of August. Contact your local FSA office. The Nebraska Beef Council, again, reminds you about their promotion this summer, the Nebraska Beef Passport Program, hosted by the Nebraska Beef Council. The passport invites participants to explore restaurants, meat markets, and processors all across the state while enjoying Nebraska beef. Runs through the end of September. They have restaurants, meat shops, meat processors all across the state, including quite a few here in eastern Nebraska. You can either print off a passport or use one digitally, and for every visit that you make, you stamp the passport, and at the end of summer, collect enough of those, you could be eligible for some prizes. Get more information, goodlifegreatstakes.org, goodlifegreatstakes.org. 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The Nebraska Pork Producers Association invites you to save the date. The Nebraska Pork Conference is coming up at the end of July, July 30th and 31st. It'll be at Embassy Suites in Lincoln. Quite a few different things going on here. Insights into swine health, markets, technology, and policy, networking with producers. The annual meeting of the Nebraska Pork Producers Association takes place. They have their annual awards and recognition program. Bacon, bourbon, and brews event will be a part of that as well. Registrations are open. Go to nepork.org, nepork.org. But again, a change in location and kind of a change in what they're doing this year as well. Nebraska Pork Conference, July 30th and 31st this year in Lincoln. The Practical Farmers of Iowa continuing with their field days. They're hosting over 60 field days in Nebraska, Iowa, and surrounding states. The next one in, this one is in Carroll, Iowa, set for July 9th. This one's Ventures with Seeds, Building a Seed Conditioning Business. The Tiefenthalers there at Carroll, Iowa, will be showcasing kind of the custom business that they have built. Some other ones coming up on producing practical and useful cattle, making conservation programs work for you. All of the details about these are at their website at practicalfarmers.org, practicalfarmers.org. For more information on these and other items, check the website. 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
10: An appeal is rejected. I'm Lisa Brady, Fox News. Belgium losing its protest over a red card reversal ahead of tonight's World Cup match with the U.S.
19: We heard directly from FIFA. They have ruled Belgium's appeal against the reinstatement of Flo Balogun for tonight's critical game as inadmissible. They say that Belgium was not a party to this process and therefore has no standing for that appeal. That means the bottom line that Flo Balogun is available for selection. If, of course, head coach Mauricio Pochettino decides to put him in the team, given everything that he and the entire U.S. team has been through.
10: Fox's Jonathan Hunt in Seattle. The Belgian Soccer Federation telling Fox it's given the U.S. Soccer Federation notice it will contest Bellingham's eligibility if he is listed to play. The striker was given a controversial red card during last week's win over Bosnia-Herzegovina. President Trump telling reporters earlier today,
20: he didn't do anything wrong. Two people ran into each other. And by the way, if you look at that game, there were 10 instances where it was much rougher than that.
10: The president defending a call he made to the FIFA president asking for a review. The FIFA president says judicial bodies for the sport made the decision on reversing the red card independently and autonomously. Charlie Kirk's parents and widow are in the same courtroom with his accused assassin for the first time as a hearing begins on probable cause for trial.
21: Prosecutors are bringing several members of law enforcement to the stand in Tyler Robinson's preliminary hearing, and they will play video of an interview law enforcement conducted with Robinson's romantic partner, in which prosecutors say he shares details about Robinson's confession. Robinson's defense team plans to call witnesses to refute state evidence relating to ballistics and DNA.
10: Fox's Jessica Rosenthal. That hearing is expected to last all week. 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
27: I'm Connie Green in the KTIC News Center, which is sponsored by TNT Coins in Fremont. Starting today, construction at Payswalk Avenue between 6th and 7th Streets in Norfolk will close off that area for about 10 days to allow for railroad track and street repairs. Consideration of the use of the park for the Thunder by the River event on August 20, 21, and 22nd is on the agenda for the Wisner City Council when it meets this evening, 6 p.m., and City Council Chambers at 1111 Avenue E in Wisner. A possible burglary reported to the Washington County Sheriff's Office last week, and while deputies cleared the property, the suspect drove up and admitted to being on the property. The person reporting the matter declined to press charges, and the suspect was warned about trespassing. Those are the latest stories from the KTIC News Center.
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2: 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Good afternoon. I'm J.D. Gibbs. We're at 86 degrees at both Classic Country, KTIC, Norfolk, and West Point. We'll get a little bit warmer, a couple of degrees at the most likely for this afternoon. Southeast wind at 5 to 15 miles per hour. Clear tonight, a low of 65, southeast wind at 5 to 10. Sunny tomorrow, up to 89, south wind 5 to 10, gusting near 20. We'll be clear tomorrow night and get to a low of 68 with a southeast wind at 5 to 10, gusting to 20 miles per hour. 40% chance of showers and thunderstorms Wednesday afternoon, a slight chance up until the early afternoon. A mostly sunny day with a high of 88 and a southwest wind 5 to 15, gusting to 20. And then Wednesday night, showers likely and thunderstorms possible, a low of 66 with a light and variable breeze. On Thursday, a 40% chance of showers and storms up until midday, partly sunny with a high of 84. Thursday night, we have a slight chance of showers and storms after midnight, partly cloudy and 63. Partly sunny on Friday, a high of 85. Friday night will be partly cloudy and get down to 64. Sunshine Saturday, a high of 88. Saturday night, clear, 66. Sunshine on Sunday with a high of 92. It's 84 at Sioux Falls, 88 Vermilion, and 86 at Sioux City. 84 at Classic Country, KTIC. Pardon me, 86 at Classic Country, KTIC, Norfolk. It's 84 at Wayne. Fremont, 85 the same in Blair. 86 at Wahoo, Lincoln, 88. It's 87 at Omaha, Council Bluffs 82. It's also 82 in Atlanta, Carlin, and Carroll, Iowa. Audubon and Denison are both at 84. 85 in Blair, 87 in Tecama, and we are at 86 degrees here at Classic Country KTIC in West Point.
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4: Most voters consistently rate the economy negatively these days. As for their own finances, only 1 in 10 say it feels like they're getting ahead. Meanwhile, 3/4 say they don't trust the federal government. That's a record high. Looking at the big picture, our Fox News poll finds nearly 2/3 are unhappy with the way things are going in the country. That sounds pretty bleak, right? And then there's this. A majority believes America's best days are ahead. 54%. That optimism cuts across almost every line, holding true for men, women, those with and without a college degree, young people, and seniors alike. Still, views on the nation's future are closely tied to partisanship. Republicans are much more likely than Democrats and independents to believe the best days are ahead. In fact, compared to 2 years ago, optimism among Republicans is up by more than 40 points, while it dropped by 20 among Democrats. I'm Dana Blanton. That's your Poll Parade.
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2: 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Looks like they're playing Hungry Like the Wolf from Duran Duran right now. Recently played Jack and Diane, When Doves Cry, What's Love Got to Do with It? Endless Summer Nights, Hootie and the Blowfish, Only Want to Be With You, played a tune from George Harrison. 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

0: 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Grains are extending their gains into today's close as the weather ahead looks much hotter and could contribute some crop stress as we enter into pollination. The weather across Europe is also helping to work some premium in here today as the record hot temperatures and the drought continues to drop the crop ratings there. There are some speculating that the French corn crop could be down over 40%. Soybeans are leading the rally with strength in the product markets as well. The weather is also a concern for beans with short-term heat stress and some overly wet conditions to the north. Wheat exports were a little soft last week, but they're trading higher with support from the row crops. And today's crop progress report is expected to show steady to just above average conditions for most. September corn is up 15 and a quarter at 438 and a quarter. December up 16 at 457 and a half. August soybeans up 49 and a quarter at 1185 and three quarters. November up 46 at 1193 and three quarters. September Chicago wheat up 13 and three quarters at 613 and a half. December up 14 at 628. September KC wheat up 9 and a half at 648. December up 10 and a quarter at 662 and a half. August live cattle are down 12 cents at 239.10. October up 35 at 234.65. August feeders down 12 at 360.50. September down 60 at 357.87. August lean hogs are down 22 cents at 98.52. October up 55 at 82.57. And class 3 milk for July is up 3 pennies at 15.57 here on the Rural Radio Network.
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0: Welcome back to the Rural Radio Network. It's time now for a discussion of your closing livestock markets with David Erickson of Ag Optimus in Akron, Iowa. And David, looks like we're going to end the day mixed here in the cattle complexes. Tell me what you made of today's trade.
3: Yeah, it's definitely been a little bit of a mixed day. And I will say that the most exciting trade on the ag side of things hasn't been in the livestock, which is for the first time in quite a while. It's been in the grains, and I know we just focus on the livestock side of things here, but I think that's definitely worth paying attention to, especially when you consider what the feeder cattle, you know, normally if the corn goes up, the feeder cattle are under a little bit of pressure, and yeah, I think that's mostly what we've seen today. We opened quite a bit lower earlier in the day, but we're able to come back and recover, and there's not a whole lot of reason for that, but I will say that the live cattle and the feeder cattle have been pretty buoyant overall. Even with the feeder cattle, they don't seem like they've traded quite right. They haven't been going up as easy or as much as the live cattle side of things. So there was cash that was reported today from last week. 255.50 was the average in Nebraska, which would be about $4 lower than the week prior. So little bit of a disappointment considering where we kind of started the week off, but not overly surprising that we were that much lower. Now, remember that we had kind of a short kill week last week, so there could be some surprises that come out of the cash side. As far as the technical side of things go, we kind of bounce our head up on some resistance levels here in both the live cattle and the feeder cattle this morning, so and weren't able to get through them.
0: Well, thank you, David. That again is David Erickson of Ag Optimus joining us here on the Rural Radio Network.
4: 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Most growers have seen firsthand what happens when it's not right. 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
8: USDA launches a $500 million effort aimed at expanding domestic fertilizer manufacturing. Nebraska Corn Grower and National Corn Growers Association board member Jason Lewis was in Washington and joins us now.
9: Yeah, so went out to Washington, D.C., was in the room with Brooke Rollins, Secretary of Ag, basically had a roundtable discussion about what farmers are seeing with fertilizer prices. And I feel like a lot of the growers know what it's like, you know things are, the input prices are really high, prices are low, like, you know, things are not going great for us. And it's important that we keep reminding the people in DC and the Beltway, you know, what the reality is, because I don't think they always know that. So I know I relate to them that, you know, this is going on to like the fourth year of, if you take the average farm, they're probably losing money and they're going to equity. And, you know, there was a little bit of gasp in the room and it was like, yeah, that's what we're facing. So just to kind of relay those, and then also just to kind of be appreciative. It's nice to be in a room and it's nice to be heard. And, you know, that we can bring up these issues to them and hopefully we can find some solutions.
10: It does feel the industry is especially vulnerable to disruptions in the global supply chain. I mean, do you see that?
9: Yeah. So we talked about it too, that this has been like a many layers of issues that have kind of led to us where we're at. So, you know, you've got consolidation in the market, and then you've had the war in Ukraine and Russia that disrupted a major pipeline. You have China and their actions where they're basically not exporting anything. They're keeping everything for their domestic use. And then you have the tariffs that go on, and then we have the Iran and the Strait of Hormuz, and those things all kind of led up to it. And, you know, honestly, and I think they fully admit it too, it's like, you know, things should have been done sooner, because there's not going to be, you know, a quick answer. There's not going to be just one thing that does it. You can't just pull over and suddenly, you know, everything's fixed. But, and I think that's frustrating, but I think focusing on what we can in the short term, while what this initiative is trying to do is trying to bring in some more domestic production and start addressing some of that medium to long-term solutions.
10: And if some of that were to happen here in Nebraska or in the region and have some more domestic production that's in the Corn Belt, I'm guessing you would not complain about that.
9: Yeah, I think that would be really good. One of the CEOs is actually the CEO who's doing the project at Gothenburg. He has one opened in Geneva. Another one was from Indiana. So they're in the Corn Belt, basically, yeah, looking for, you know, domestic production here. One of the CEOs is basically like, you know, the United States is energy independent now. You know, energy is fairly cheap here. Why are we letting other people make the fertilizer and bring it in when we have the energy to do it and the raw materials here? So I think there are, you know, there's people looking to address it. It's just, being letting them be able to do that. So, you know, we talked about regulations and, you know, how things can get started and trying to streamline those processes as well.
10: And if it comes to fruition, it all seems like something I'm sure you would appreciate.
9: Yeah. Yeah. Shovel ready project. So the dollar amount came up. It's not a huge investment, but I think to look at this more of a pilot program, you know, and just kind of gets things off the ground. And again, that this wasn't the only thing they're going to try to do. I think it was, you know, we hear you, we're going to try this, and, you know, there can be more funds maybe made available. There can be other programs, you know, there's other things. And again, just nice that something seems like it's trying to be done. This is supposed to be, you know, better vetting, shovel ready to go. And the CEOs that are in the room, you know, they know better than I do. And they seemed like this was a decent move to start with. So
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13: 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The Dow Jones is up 70.07 at 52,969.74. NASDAQ up 298.68, 26,131.35. 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
0: Farm kids and carnivals. I just don't understand. This is The Good Life. I'm Lacey Shippey. What a weekend, full of the absolute finest festivities that small town USA could conjure up for such a momentous occasion. The nation is 250 years old, and we spent it eating beef, parade candy, and sweet tea with noodle salads. Our little town pulled together a night on Main Street with an ice cream social, small parade, cornhole tournament, and music. And then they ended the night with a really great fireworks display on the football field, where we watched from the stands with the booming close enough to rattle our chests, and the singing of the national anthem rounded it out. And that was on Thursday. Saturday rolled around and we drove to a neighboring town to take in the big parade. And then we enjoyed an evening at the carnival and another round of fireworks. The 4th of July carnival is always a highlight of their summer, and each year they get a little braver to try a new ride. I'll never understand it, though, why farm kids get such a kick out of riding carnival rides. Each spring, they zoom around in the Can-Am checking cows, catching and tagging calves, and all summer long they have tractors, balers, windrowers, and even the sprayer once in a while that they ride in for hours. Bouncing, turning, zooming, and circling. In the winter, we slip and slide around in the snow, plowing, digging, and scooping. They practically live surrounded by carnival machines. But as soon as we round the corner of Main Street and they gaze upon the brightly painted, glittering carnival rides with bouncy music and colorful lights, the enchantment begins. And even the simplest of rides becomes a magical experience. Our 5-year-old fell in love with a tiny train with cars decorated with smiling circus animals and clowns. She hopped in the first car and rode in a circle for 4 minutes. But when she departed the ride, it could be assumed that she just had the best time of her life. It made me contemplate strapping a monkey to the top of the lawnmower and selling tickets in my driveway for the summer. But we moseyed around the crowd, watching them bounce onto the rides and then hop back off smiling. And when the tickets that my in-laws had gifted them were gone, they were gone. And the bunch of them were sad for a minute. But we grabbed a funnel cake to share under the fireworks and went to find a good spot to set up the chairs and watch. On the way home, they counted up the days until we could have more fireworks, and they all agreed that it was too many days. But even without the celebration and grand show of fireworks, carnivals, and parades, the spirit of Independence Day will continue on. Each time we place a hand on our hearts and face the flag, every time we thank the men and women who have fought to keep our country free, and each time we wake up with a new day to work our American dream in a country big and beautiful. I'm Lacey Shippey with The Good Life.
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16: I'm Maria Bartiromo, and this is the Fox Business Report.
17: Stocks are trying to hold on to gains in afternoon trading, with the Dow on track to score its 21st record close of the year, while the tech-heavy NASDAQ is advancing, led by semiconductor companies as the AI trade resumes. The Magnificent Seven big-cap tech stocks are mostly higher, led by Tesla and Apple. However, shares of Microsoft are falling 1.5% following news that the software giant is laying off thousands of workers in its Xbox division. This week, the big economic event, minutes from the Fed's latest policy meeting will be released on Wednesday, which may offer new signals on interest rates. Shares of SpaceX are flat. Elon Musk's artificial intelligence and rocket company will be joining the tech-heavy NASDAQ 100 index ahead of the opening bell on Tuesday. The move comes just weeks after SpaceX's record-breaking IPO. That's your Fox Business Report. I'm Hillary Barsky, invested in you.
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28: I'm Chad Pergram with the Speaker's Lobby. Reading, writing, and AI algorithms. The Senate is now wrestling with how students and teachers might use AI in the classroom. It's inevitable. Quote, the question is not whether AI is going to impact education, said Delaware Secretary of Education Cindy Martin to a recent Senate hearing. The real question is whether we will shape its use thoughtfully and responsibly. Lawmakers are focusing not just on what AI teaches, but how. Pushing students into screens, iPads, and Chromebooks in the classroom was the rage about 12 years ago. But since the rush to technology, the percentage of high school seniors performing at grade level in math and reading is down 4 points from 2009. That's why lawmakers are skeptical that AI can boost classroom performance. There are also privacy concerns. AI can glean what each student learns and knows. AI or data brokers could then track students for decades as they head to college or even enter the workforce. With the Speaker's Lobby, Chad Pergram, Fox News.
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3: I'm Connie Green in the KTIC News Center, which is sponsored by TNT Coins in Fremont. Honest appraisals and fair prices for coins, silver, and collectibles. If you're headed to Norfolk this week, be aware that the new River Point District Gateway sign on Norfolk Avenue between 8th and 9th Streets will be installed. That roadway is closed today until 5 o'clock, tomorrow from 7 a.m. to 5, this Wednesday and Thursday from 7 a.m. to 5, and Friday from 7 a.m. to 10 p.m. West Point City Council this evening will have a public hearing and second reading regarding annexation. Consider placing on the November 3rd ballot the proposition to continue the sales and use tax of 0.5% on transactions within the city limits to be used for economic development, removing two-hour parking in the business district, and among other matters, determining a nuisance at 643 South Knifeman Street. That meeting tomorrow starts at 5:30 in the municipal building at 444 South Main Street. The full agenda can be found online at ci.west-point.ne.us. Aside from providing standby for the fireworks display July 4th and participating in Takema's parade, the Blair Volunteer Fire and Rescue Department this weekend responded to the train fire mentioned in earlier newscast, extinguished a brush fire, responded to a call regarding a sick party, another call for an injured person, another person injured in a fall, a medical nature unknown call, and aided a person having difficulty breathing. That call was upgraded to CPR in progress. Residents living in Winnebago are being asked to conserve water due to low pressure problems in the water system. You are being asked to avoid watering lawns, filling swimming pools, and washing cars or other vehicles. The conservation effort is in effect now until further notice. An unidentified man in his early 20s was killed by a train in Council Bluffs Saturday afternoon. Council Bluffs Police Department says they're working to identify the man who was hit by a train near 11th and Avenue B. The cornerstone setting for the new Washington County Museum addition in Fort Calhoun is this Saturday, 1:30. The addition was built to house the extensive radio collection of Hugh and Jane Hunt. The public is invited to participate. Those are the latest stories from the KTIC News Center.
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22: 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Also, the key factor undermining artificial intelligence at work.
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1: 86 degrees at both Classic Country, KTIC, Norfolk, and West Point. Pretty close to where we expect to top out for a high this afternoon. Southeast wind at 5 to 15 miles per hour. Tonight, that breeze will still be southeast around 5 to 10. Clear with a low of 65 degrees. Then a repeat of today, tomorrow pretty much. Sunshine will get a little warmer up to 89. South wind at 5 to 10, gusting near 20. We'll keep that breeze tomorrow night. We'll be clear with a low of 68. On Wednesday, we have a slight chance of showers and thunderstorms up until the early afternoon, then a 40% chance the rest of the day. Mostly sunny with a high of 88 and a southwest wind at 5 to 15, gusting to 20. Showers likely Wednesday night, thunderstorms possible, a low of 66 with a light and variable wind. On Thursday, partly sunny with a 40% chance of showers and storms up until the middle of the day, a high of 84, then a slight chance of rain and storms late Thursday night into Friday morning, partly cloudy with a low of 63. Friday, partly sunny up to 85, partly cloudy that night and 64. Sunshine on Saturday, a high of 88. Saturday night, clear, 66. And we'll be sunny on Sunday with a high of 92. It's 84 in Sioux Falls, 88 in Vermilion, 86 at Sioux City, and Wayne is at 84. Classic Country KTIC Norfolk, 86. It's also 86 in Columbus and Wahoo, 88 in Lincoln, Fremont and Blair are both at 85. It's 87 in Omaha, 84 in Council Bluffs, Atlantic, Harlan, Audubon, Carroll, and Denison, Iowa. 87 in Takema, and we, again, are at 86 degrees here at Classic Country KTIC in West Point. 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
8: It is time for the Red Minute, brought to you by Red Star Fertilizer. 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Tom, we're thinking about our in-season herbicide pass and the ability to get the most out of that herbicide. You have an adjuvant that you're introducing. 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
9: So Redlock Max is brand new for 2026. It's off of our Redlock, which we've had for several years. With the amount of Liberty and Roundup that are getting sprayed in soybeans, Liberty requires a minimum of 2 pounds of ammonium sulfate to work. With Redlock Max, we've got 2.3 pounds of liquid AMS. We also have the additional surfactants you need. We have the pH buffer that you need. We also have the defoamer that you need. And we also put the pH reducer in there as well. We put it all into one. And then we added one other thing, and that's sugar. It's a great humectant adjuvant, but for your crop, it's also fantastic to just give that crop a quick bit of nutrient. 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
9: Liberty is a contact herbicide. 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It's 1 gallon per acre. It's having one product on the truck versus four.
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0: Classic Country KTIC, we are at 86 degrees at both West Point and Norfolk.
10: Good afternoon. With a check of your closing markets, I'm Lacey Shippey for the Rural Radio Network. September corn up 15 and a quarter at 438 and a quarter. December up 16 and a quarter at 457 and three quarters. August soybeans up 47 and three quarters at 1184. November up 44 and a half at 1192 and a quarter. September Chicago wheat up 14 and a quarter at 614. December up 14 and a half at 628 and a half. September KC wheat up 11 and a quarter at 649 and three quarters. December up 12 at 664 and a quarter. August live cattle are down 12 cents at 239.10. October up 35 at 234.65. August feeders down 12 at 360.50. September down 60 at 357.87. August lean hogs down 22 at 98.52. October up 55 at 82.57. 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
14: As our nation begins its 251st year, military leaders are reflecting on history while also looking ahead to the future. During a recent event in New York, Marine Brigadier General Daniel Taylor said that one military fundamental is as ironclad now as it was in 1776.
15: We exist to fight and win our country's battles when called to do so.
14: General Taylor added that when it comes to the armed forces as a whole,
15: we are one team, one mission, and that is to protect the American people and guard our national interest.
14: Navy Admiral Carl Thomas noted that in the modern world, however, our allies are invaluable.
16: These partnerships built on shared values and a mutual commitment of global security are essential to deterring aggression, maintaining stability, and ensuring a peaceful and prosperous future for all.
14: Kid Uretsky, Fox News.
24: Hi, neighbors. This is John Hanson, your Nebraska Farmers Union president with Irons in the Fire. Tomorrow and Wednesday, I'll be traveling to Alexandria, Minnesota, where we will be participating in the visitation and then the funeral services for National Farmers Union General Legal Counsel Dave Veldy, who passed away June 26th at age 74. And Dave had been our general legal counsel for 40 years, starting in 1986. And so he was not only the legal counsel to National Farmers Union, but also Minnesota Farmers Union, but NFU's Executive Committee, the Farmers Union Midwest Agency. The list goes on and on, whether it's our National Farmers Union Foundation or Farmers Union Service Association, all of these different Farmers Union entities down through the years that he served as legal counsel while also having his own private practice. I remarked a while back about the remarkable obituary of Rob Ron, the former director of agriculture for Nebraska under Governor Bob Kerry, and what a community building obit that was in terms of just all the things that he had done to build and serve his community. Dave Veldy is in that same category, but not only at the local, but the state, the national, and the international levels. Here's some of his accomplishments. He was the Deputy Commissioner of Agriculture for the state of Minnesota. He served as the legal counsel for the Rules Committee of the Minnesota House of Representatives. He was the Director of Public Affairs for the Minnesota Farmers Union before going on to national. He served and practiced, including the U.S. bankruptcy trustee, for 27 years. He was on the board of the Calvary Lutheran Church Council. He taught Sunday school. He served on the boards of the Runstone Museum in Alexandria, the Lutheran Social Ministry of Minnesota, the Minnesota Rural Finance Authority, the First State Bank of Alexandria, the Quad A Board for the Arts of Alexandria. He was a pivotal person in the former International Federation of Agriculture Producers and later the World Farmers Organization, representing North America for 6 years. It goes on and on. A life of service, and all of it trying to help make things better for future generations. A tip of the hat to Dave Veldy. And thanks for your time, and we'll be seeing you.
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19: 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Steers have all been managed the same since last fall, dry wintering on corn stalks and millet windrows and grazing native grass since spring. 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We invite you to join us for breakfast on Thursday at 8 a.m. At 9 a.m., Don Schiffelbein will be speaking and answering your questions. Don is the family CEO of Schiffelbein Farms, where he and eight brothers run the largest Angus and Semangus seed stock operation in the state of Minnesota. He has served on several committees, including board of directors for the American Angus Association and president of the National Cattlemen's Beef Association. Don John has a wealth of knowledge in cattle feeding through retaining ownership and extensive customer buyback programs. Everyone is welcome for breakfast and to hear Don speak. The first steers will run through the ring at 10 a.m. We look forward to seeing you on Thursday, July 9th for this unique offering of 5,000 head of the Maddox Cattle Company yearling steers. 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

0: Classic Country, KTIC, Gary Stewart, She's Acting Single, we are getting oh so close, just days away from purchasing 107.9 bushels of corn at $8.40 per bushel with top cash price, being brought to 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Dodge, Lee, Hells, and Richland, Sanger and Pika Construction, and top cash price is also being brought to you by Better Equipment of Missouri Valley, Iowa, JB Lawn Care, Wisner Care Center, Richards Ag Agency, Kelp Seed and Fertilizer of West Point and Fremont, Lane's Tree Service, and Siffering Landscaping and Garden Center east of Fremont. If you have corn to sell us and you haven't become a qualifier yet, keep listening for your chance to do that, because very soon we will be purchasing 107.9 bushels of corn at $8.40 per bushel.
1: This is Pam Potta for Nebraska, women involved in farm economics. Farm wives are truly partners in the farm operation. Like me, many farm wives spent their productive years running the household, raising the children, and working side by side with their partners on the land. I did that for 56 years, running the combine and tractors, caring for livestock, keeping the financial records. When my husband died a year ago, I decided to retire. Although I haven't quite achieved that goal, I still take an opportunity to visit Ireland and then my daughter in Georgia. During the past 2 months, I completely neglected this radio program. Although I had a great time, I still want to apologize for that. Retirement cannot numb my enthusiasm for telling agriculture's story. Today, I want to continue to tell the 50-year story of wife. I began this story in my last message and plan to continue it through the 50-year history. Texan Nita Gibson was vice president in 1981. In February, she was one of 15 farm leaders called to the White House to discuss farm policy with President Ronald Reagan. She made quite an impression on the president and was invited to 2 White House receptions later in the year, demonstrating the respect and influence this new organization had won in just 4 years. Also during that year, 7 different wife commodity chairmen testified before the House Agriculture Committee on a variety of issues. Texan June Saylor was the wife president for the next 2 years. Wife's goal for 1982 was to have a wife group in Washington, D.C. every month, and that goal was achieved through the first 6 months. Wife became a member of the National Farm Coalition and the Agriculture Council of America, further expanding the influence of women on farm policies. The national farm crisis continued. Secretary of Agriculture John Block held an 18-member crisis of agriculture meeting with wife President Saylor as one of the invited participants. Due to the rising influence of wife, the American Farmland Trust invited President Jane Saylor and Colorado member Kathy Schuler to become members of their soil conservation study. The results of this study were instrumental in farmers having a voice in conservation issues in the 1985 Farm Bill. During Saylor's presidency, 5 more states joined the wife family: Arkansas, New York, Tennessee, Indiana, and Wisconsin. Wife continued to tell the story of agriculture at the local, state, and national levels. President Saylor spoke at diverse national meetings, including the Rural Ministries Conference in Dubuque, Iowa, and Farmland Industries in Topeka, Kansas. Wife's goal was to educate our elected officials so legislation would reflect an accurate picture of modern agriculture, and to also educate the public so everyone would understand their personal need for good farm policies. This has been Pam Potta for Nebraska, Women Involved in Farm Economics.
0: And I'm J.D. Gibbs. Thank you for my time with you today. It's time for Doug Anderson to take over with the KTIC Afternoon Show on Classic Country KTIC.
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3: A red card reversal stands on Lisa Brady, Fox News. Soccer's world governing body, FIFA, says Belgium's appeal of the reversal is ruled inadmissible because they weren't involved in the initial call last week during a game with Bosnia. So a star U.S. player, Flo Balogun, will be eligible for tonight's game against Belgium. This is President Trump faces questions about his phone call to the FIFA president asking for the red card to be reviewed.
4: I think the referee's call was horrible. And nobody talks about that. They talk about the red card like it's fine. Nobody talks. The referee's decision to red card. I didn't know what the hell a red card was. When I found out, I said, you got to be kidding.
3: But insisting he only requested a review and that it was FIFA's decision. The FIFA president says independent judicial bodies make these decisions. Belgium's Soccer Federation telling the U.S. Federation it will contest Balogun's eligibility if he's listed for play tonight. A police officer is the first witness called by prosecutors at a hearing on probable cause to send Charlie Kirk's accused assassin to trial in Utah.
5: Officer Chris Bagley testified after Charlie Kirk was killed at Utah Valley University. He believed he heard gunfire from a rifle, and this prompted him to investigate the top of a campus building in the direct line of sight called the Losi Center. He said he saw disturbed gravel where it appeared someone had been lying down on the roof.
6: I asked dispatch to get on the camera system and to see if anybody was on top of the Losi building during the time of the incident. Dispatch came back and advised me that there was a male individual on top of the roof that was there at the time of the shooting.
5: In their efforts this week to convince the judge to move forward with trial for Tyler Robinson, the prosecution plans to play video of a police interview with Robinson's romantic partner.
3: Fox's Jessica Rosenthal. A Texas law requiring age verification and parental consent for minors to download certain apps will stand for now. The U.S. Supreme Court just rejecting an emergency appeal to block enforcement. 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
11: I'm Connie Green in the KTIC News Center, which is sponsored by TNT Coins in Fremont. Shining a laser at a pilot is not only dangerous and could cause a crash, but it's also illegal. A Nebraska State Patrol aircraft was hit by laser while on patrol above Lincoln on July 2nd. Two Lincoln residents were arrested in that matter. A child was injured after being hit by a drone during Norfolk's Big Bang Boom fireworks event. Madison County Sheriff Todd Volk reminds those who operate drones that they must obey airspace parameters. Staten County Sheriff Mike Unger encountered a westbound sedan this weekend going 123 miles per hour on Highway 275. The driver was jailed and has a history of drunk driving convictions in Nebraska, Iowa, and Missouri. Those are the latest stories from the KTIC News Center.
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14: A little warm this afternoon across the KTIC listening area. Climbing up for that afternoon high near 88. Winds will be out of the south at around 10 to 15. Tonight, clear skies. We'll see a low of 64.

0: 40% chance. We'll see some sunshine with a high of 87. Wednesday night, showers and thunderstorms likely, 80% chance of precipitation. And again, we will see a low temperature of 66. For your Thursday, 40% chance of showers and thunderstorms early on in the day. We'll see some sunshine with a high of 83. Thursday night, slight chance for showers and storms after midnight and a low of 63. For your Friday, sunshine with a high of 84. Friday nights, a few clouds and a low of 63. And for the upcoming weekend, mostly sunny on Saturday and a high of 87. Sunday, sunshine, warm with a high of 92. That's your forecast. More weather information available at KTICradio.com.
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0: 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Doug Ederson, glad to be along with you just inside the 2 o'clock hour. Hopefully you had a great 4th of July weekend. Maybe you were able to sit back and relax and enjoy a little barbecue in the backyard, or maybe you were able to sit back and just enjoy some great fireworks displays across the KTIC listening area. But now it is back to work we go, and weather-wise, looking pretty nice, as you heard in our forecast over the next couple of days. Does sound like we have some rain in the forecast for Wednesday, which nobody's going to complain about. We'll continue to keep you in touch. Here's Alabama, just ahead of your agribusiness update. And Tennessee River, you're on KTIC. Good afternoon.

0: Good afternoon from the Gingrich Structures Market Desk. I'm Lacey Shippey for the Rural Radio Network with a look at your closing markets today. September corn up 15 and a quarter at 438 and a quarter, a high of 439 and a quarter, a low of 425. December up 16 and a quarter at 457 and three quarters, a high of 458 and three quarters, a low of 444 and a half. August soybeans up 47 and three quarters at 1184, a high of 1187 and a half, a low of 1140 and a quarter. November up 44 and a half at 1192 and a quarter, a high of 1197, a low of 1153. September Chicago wheat up 14 and a quarter at 614, a high of 616, a low of $6.25. December up 14 and a half at 628 and a half, a high of 629 and three quarters, a low of 614 and a half. September KC wheat up 11 and a quarter today at 649 and three quarters, a high of 652 and a half, a low of 634. December up 12 at 664 and a quarter, a high of 666 and a half, a low of 648. August soybean meal up 740 at 312.90, a high of 315.30, a low of 305.20. August soybean oil up 99 at 67.76, a high of 68.18, a low of 67.17. August live cattle down 12 cents today at 239.10, a high of 240.55, a low of 238.30. October up 35 cents at 234.65, a high of 235.67, a low of 233.12. August feeders down 12 cents at 360.50, a high of 363.12, a low of 356.62. September down 60 at 357.87, a high of 360.35, a low of 354.37. August lean hogs down 22 at 98.52, a high of 99.02, a low of 98.17. 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
1: Beneath Nebraska skies, the day opens up around you, and that's the beauty of it. 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
3: Good afternoon, I'm Steve White with Ag News. What if you could take the risk out of trying new management practices? That's the idea behind TAPS, Testing Ag Performance Solutions. The university program combines research with competition as teams compete to see who can manage inputs, get the best yields, and be most profitable. It all happens in the same field, and Tuesday, farmers and ag professionals are invited to North Platte for the TAPS Field Day. Chris Proctor of Nebraska Extension explains the philosophy behind the program as it lets participants test new strategies in a low-risk setting.
4: If we can help reduce that risk and allow them to think through test tools and technologies that maybe they're not quite ready to adopt on their own operation and see how they work, and then that benchmarking has been awesome. And right. So if you're in a competition with 30 other producers, you get to the end of the year, you see where you rank relative to everybody else, there's a lot of learning that comes out of that process.
3: The free field day starts at 3 p.m. Tuesday at the West Central Extension Center near North Platte. Folks can tour research plots, evaluate crops, and learn about in-season management decisions. Pennies on the dollar, that's the farmer's share of the food dollar. Maddie Weber tells us more.
5: The National Farmers Union released this year's Farmer's Share of the Food Dollar study, revealing that farmers receive just 11.8 cents of every dollar consumers spend on food. The report analyzes how much family farmers earn compared to what consumers pay at the grocery store for items typically found during an Independence Day cookout table. The National Farmers Union says the figures come as farm finances remain under pressure, with bankruptcies rising 46% from 2024 to 2025, record high farm debt, and continued high input costs weighing on producers.
3: Thanks, Maddie. 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
10: 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Don't forget, time is running out to get yourself qualified to be part of our top cash promotion. That's right, we want to buy 107.9 bushels of corn at $8.40 a bushel. And again, it's all brought to you in part by Lane's Tree Service and Lions, Kemp Seed and Fertilizer of West Point and Fremont, Richard's Ag Agency in Oakland, the Wisner Care Center, JB Lawn Care in 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in West Point. Keep listening for chances for you to get qualified. We'll draw the grand prize winners, three of them, coming up on July 10th of this week. Time now for the final bell. With that, we need to send it over to our friends from the Rural Radio Network.
0: Good afternoon, and thanks for tuning in to the channel Final Bell. I'm Lacey Shippey for the Rural Radio Network. And joining me for today's Final Bell is Heather Ramsey with the ARC Group based in Lincoln. And Heather, grain trade woke up last night and decided to take off and not look back here. Talk to me about this rally we've seen continue through today's trade and what your take is on why we've seen such a change in pace here to start the week.
11: Well, honestly, I kind of feel like the traders, the money, whoever it is causing all this kind of fireworks showed up about three, four, maybe five trading days later than we kind of expected. The main headline kind of driving things here is obviously this hot, dry weather that's happening across really all around the northern hemisphere, right? And the focus really being on whether that's U.S. Growing region, or especially into European growing regions, specifically around France. Their corn and wheat crop just continues to get rated poorer and poorer every single week we show up here. I think over the last couple weeks, it's dropped somewhere in the neighborhood of like 26 or 28 points, something like that, as far as like the good to excellent rating on that French corn crop specifically. So, you know, they're looking at cutting total corn and wheat production by upwards of almost 50%. That's a big deal for the European Union and their production on corn and wheat. And so that has kind of been in the background for the last several weeks. And I think we all thought last week we would see more of a reaction to that, and we just didn't. It was kind of a very a modest ho-hum trade in regard to that news. And then last night, like you said, we just seems like we came back from a holiday and everybody woke up and went, hey, things are not great. And so we're seeing that carry over into today's day trade. Corn is up significantly. Wheat is up pretty good on both Kansas City and Chicago. And then that's obviously trickling over into soybeans. Soybeans are up. I will say from a ratio standpoint, I think soybeans are up a little bit more aggressively even than where corn is at. And kind of doing a little bit of head scratching there as to why the extra incentive there. But I think if you've been paying attention to some headlines, all along for the last several months, there is a storyline here to be had around soybeans, the crush, the usage, even around soybean exports. There is demand for all U.S. products, really. And that means that day by day or week by week, we're potentially shrinking carryout numbers. And I think that's definitely true on soybeans, on wheat, corn. We have a little ways to go before we shrink a carryout number that would be concerning to people. But we're shrinking those carryout numbers. Regional basis is screaming on soybeans, which tells you, oh, the beans are not where we think they are. And so to see some extra life in the soybean market, although kind of makes you wonder, well, why? Also not super shocking when you look at all the little pieces related to that market. So just, you know, for a Monday after a holiday, just a really exciting and kind of firework, some residual fireworks, maybe, Lacey, is the right way to put it, I guess, after that holiday. So a fun day for sure.
0: When we take a look at corn and wheat specifically in respect to what's happening in Europe, when we look at where their markets typically go, if they talk about cutting these crops by, like you said, 50%, somebody's going to have to step in and take over some of that business that they just aren't going to have. Is the U.S. a main contender for that, or will we see that maybe be more of a South American step up and fill in that whole type of situation?
11: You know, actually, it's a great opportunity for both the U.S. and for South America. There are a couple of regions in Europe that truly the U.S. does hit much easier. You know, if we're talking going into like the U.K., that's definitely an easier market for us to hit. If we're talking about specifically going into France, that's probably more of a South American play. There's kind of this divide between like Northern European Union and Southern European Union countries that it just, that is kind of the division of where can we hit them easier? Is it North America or South America? So it's going to be an opportunity for both. There are some early numbers getting floated around that, you know, maybe, import needs would go up to about 25 million metric tons in France, which would be an increase of somewhere in the neighborhood of like 5 to 7 million metric ton increase on imports. That's a big jump. You know, that's something obviously nobody was expecting. And these are just preliminary numbers because when you look at the weather projections for the next, you know, 5 to 10, 10 to 15 days, the heat just does not seem to want to let up over there, and just absolutely no precip in the forecast whatsoever. So, you know, we're to a point here that I think all of the U.S. farmers, we've been there, we can relate to what a severe drought, severe heat looks like. And that's just not something we wish on anybody ever. Like, they're in a really, really bad spot over there. It's extremely concerning for not just crops, but also people as well. And so, yeah, it does look like that would be an opportunity to backfill from both North and South America, actually, at this point. Talking about North America, obviously our neighbors to the north, I think over the weekends, not only was there parts of Iowa that got a little too much rain, there was some parts of Canada that got significant amounts of rain as well. I do think the forecast leans a little bit more favorable for the U.S. as far as, you know, the excessive rains in Iowa are then going to be followed up with heat in a dry spell. So that's going to allow that area to really kind of soak up and clean up itself there. It's not going to continue to get pounded with moisture, thankfully, after those big rains they got over the weekend. But yeah, they're just, this is that super El Nino, I guess, showing itself in these extreme weather forecasts and these extreme weather patterns that we've had here over the last probably 7 to 10 days.
0: Thank you, Heather. That again is Heather Ramsey with the ARC Group based in Lincoln here on the channel Final Bell. Coming up after the break, we will continue our market discussion. I'm Lacey Shippey. 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
0: Good afternoon and welcome back to the Channel Final Bell. I'm Lacey Shippey on the Rural Radio Network, talking with Heather Ramsey with the ARC Group. And Heather, we've been talking about the weather in Europe and the domestic weather here. Let's just wrap up that aspect of the trade today. And we've got that crop progress report coming out later. Tell me a little bit about what you expect to see on that.
11: You know, in general, I don't expect to see anything too far off of normal kind of just like trend line for this time of year. As much as, especially in the U.S., as much as we have these little pockets of things, as a whole, as a, you know, you look at the top 18 states producing corn and producing soybeans, right? There's not a big widespread issue until there is a widespread issue. We cannot really long-term trade on supply issues. We have to have something that is widespread, long-standing to really drive a supply concern. So I don't know that we're going to see anything too far off of norm, off of trend line. I do feel like there could be some outlier decreases in condition in some small pockets. But I really think there's some really beautiful garden-like spots out there. To me, looking at forecasts today, that this whole dome of doom that we were kind of talking about turned out to not be quite as drastic for this near-term week that we just went through. It does appear that like maybe in the 10 to 14 day, some heat comes back with some more drought-like conditions in that 10 to 14 day window.
0: And in the last, I'll say, couple of months, one of the big headlines that everybody has continued to watch has been the situation with Iran and the crude oil affecting our soybean oil and our product markets specifically. But we've seen that back off. It's deviated away from that relationship. But we're still seeing very strong strength here in our product markets today. Talk to me a little bit about those and what you're seeing happening there.
11: Yeah, I think there's some times where we like look at the soybean market and go, what the heck's going on here? And I've gotten really big in the habit, really since like last November, December, of going out and checking that soybean oil market, because soybean oil doesn't get a lot of like flashy attention. But behind the scenes, soybean oil has been a workhorse basically since last November, December, right? Soybean oil is so interesting to me because it can be really tightly attached to crude oil and then it cannot be. It can be really attached to soybeans and then it cannot be. It can be really attached to biofuel policy and then it cannot be. It has all these kind of nuances it can fill. And what we've seen since basically the end of last year, the first of this year, is that it's quietly been creeping up attached to crude oil, and then it shifted directions when we released our kind of biofuel policy, the biodiesel policy. It really got attached to kind of what the premium should look like there from that side of the equation. Then we really saw some activity in the D6 RINs, which is definitely straight up trade to biodiesel. And that market on paper just went wild. And we saw soybean oil values hitting new highs, like record highs. So at one point, we've actually seen soy oil trading between mid 40 cents a pound, clear up to almost 90 cents a pound in the spot. That is a huge range, and something I've tried to kind of educate my customers on is understanding what that value means. You know, typically, like, go back a couple years, and soybean oil was trading in the mid 30 cents a pound. Yeah, it's decent. It's nothing, like, too exciting. That's like, okay, we got $4 corn. Like, it'll work. It's not anything super exciting, but it'll get the job done, right? You get to mid-40s, mid-50s, and you're starting to get a little antsy. You're like, oh, my gosh, 55 cents a pound on soy oil. This is great. Love this. And you hit 60 and 70 and 75. And so when we thought soybean oil approaching 90 cents a pound, it was just like the market has lost its mind, right? And so we just came off of those highs here not too long ago. I would say probably 3 weeks ago, a month ago. It has corrected some, like the pullback in crude, like you mentioned, really helped pull back soy oil, but soy oil has been kind of resisted some of that correction as well, because we have that support from the biodiesel market. We have that support from that crush side of the equation. So when you look at soybeans some days and you're like, what the heck's going on? Why are soybeans getting more premium than maybe it feels like they should? I think you always should go and see like what's going on in soybean oil. And that's one of those things today, like there's fireworks going on in corn and wheat and soybeans. Soybean oil is also up over a penny a pound today. And that's a big move for soybean oil. That's an extremely supportive move to soybeans. When you look at the crush spread, soybeans are very much so undervalued in that spread. So there's definitely some support there. It helps keep some support under the soybean market for us. That product mix, it's just huge, Lacey, to like really try to understand all those moving pieces over there. A collapse in soybean oil would be really, really hard on soybeans today. And so I think that's another reason why it's really important to know kind of like what's going on over there in the product side of the market.
0: Well, thank you, Heather. That again is Heather Ramsey with the ARC Group based in Lincoln on the Channel Final Bell, brought to you by Channel Seed and your local Channel Seed Pro. I'm Lacey Shipping. 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
14: 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Find out what your coins, silver, and jewelry are really worth at TNT Coins. Shining a laser at a pilot is not only dangerous and could cause a crash, but it's also illegal. A Nebraska State Patrol aircraft was hit by a laser while on patrol above Lincoln on July 2nd. The patrol says laser strikes are very dangerous and can temporarily blind a pilot, which constitutes an in-flight emergency and is reported to the Federal Aviation Administration for investigation. In this instance, the State Patrol contacted Lincoln Police and they were able to locate two Lincoln residents, 43-year-old Alina Moniz and 39-year-old Jade Ways, for possession of a controlled substance. Troopers also cited Moniz for second-degree assault on an officer for the laser incident. Pointing a laser at an aircraft is a federal offense. Another safety concern brought to light by an incident this past Saturday, the Madison County Sheriff's Office is investigating a situation in which a child was injured after being hit by a drone during Norfolk's Big Bang Boom fireworks event. The Sheriff's Office and the Norfolk Police Department did successfully identify the drone equipment and the drone operator. The drone pilot has been cooperative. Sheriff Todd Volk reminds those who own or operate drones that anyone operating a drone near a large gathering is encouraged to contact local law enforcement before flying and to obey airspace parameters near any airport. Stanton County Sheriff Mike Unger was in the right place at the right time to remove a dangerous driver Friday. Sheriff Unger had just completed a traffic stop when he was heading east on Highway 275 and encountered a westbound sedan going 123 miles per hour. The driver would not initially stop and was pursued about a mile before he finally did stop. The driver, 38-year-old Greg Ramsey of Des Moines, was found to be drinking and driving and failed a breath test. He was jailed and has a history of drunk driving convictions in Nebraska, Iowa, and Missouri. Those are the latest stories from the KTIC News Center.
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10: A little warm this afternoon across the KTIC listening area. Climbing up for that afternoon high near 88. Winds will be out of the south at around 10 to 15. Tonight, clear skies. We'll see a low of 64. For tomorrow, really nice day as well. Sunshine with a high of 88. A little breezy. Winds out of the south at 10 to 20. For tomorrow evening, clear skies and a low of 67. For your Wednesday, better chance for showers and thunderstorms early on in the day. About a 40% chance. We'll see some sunshine with a high of 87. Wednesday night, showers and thunderstorms, likely 80% chance of precipitation. And again, we will see a low temperature of 66. For your Thursday, 40% chance of showers and thunderstorms early on in the day. We'll see some sunshine with a high of 83. Thursday night, slight chance for showers and storms after midnight and a low of 63. For your Friday, sunshine with a high of 84. Friday nights, a few clouds and a low of 63. And for the upcoming weekend, mostly sunny on Saturday and a high of 87. Sunday, sunshine, warm with a high of 92. That's your forecast. More weather information available at KTICradio.com.
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10: 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Our good friends Humbert and Madison getting ready for the Madison County Fair that officially gets underway coming up tomorrow. And again, if you're looking for some great, fun, family entertainment, the Madison County Fair is the place to be. They got the Mid-States Rodeo that'll be taking place coming up tomorrow, Wednesday, and Thursday. And then, of course, they got their big concerts coming up on Friday and Saturday. And then the Extreme Rodeo coming up on Sunday. For a full list of activities, check out MadisonCountyFair.com. One of the most fun weeks in July that you can be a part of. Time now for an agribusiness update. With that, we send it back over to Farm Director Chad Moyer on a Monday afternoon here at KTIC.
15: Grain futures end of the day sharply higher today. Livestock futures, a little bit more mixed, though. Chad Moyer with you and a recap of the ag futures close. Despite decent rainfall across the U.S. grain belt over the long weekend, row crop futures defied what was widely anticipated to be a subdued tone to open the week and came back incredibly bullish. Soybeans particularly impressive, leading the charge higher. Despite a good June for rainfall and decent soil moisture levels across the heart of the grain belt, Trader Azar's seeing enough reason to build a little bit of risk ahead of the average temperatures in the 6 to 10 day outlook and the early stages of pollination. Deteriorating conditions for the European crops amid ongoing heat and drought also supporting values. Outside markets were quiet today. Mixed energy futures. Diesel was higher to start the week. Crude oil remained pressured by increased volume flows through the Strait of Hormuz. Also, OPEC announced a production hike starting in August. Here's how we settled out in the grains today. September corn, 15 and a quarter higher at 438 and a quarter. December up 16 and a quarter at 457 and three quarters. March up 16 and a quarter at 472 and a half. August soybeans up 47 and three quarters at 1184. New crop November up 44 and a half at 1192 and a quarter. January up 43 and a quarter at 1205 and a half. August bean oil up 99, 67.76. August soybean meal up 740 a ton at 312.19. September Kansas City wheat 11 and a quarter higher at 649 and three quarters. December up 12, 664 and a quarter. March is up 12 and three quarters, 676 and a half. Livestock futures ended the day mixed here today. August live cattle 12 down, 239.10. October up 35, 234.65. And December up 25 at 234.47. August feeder cattle 12 down to 360.50. September down 60 at 357.87. October down 77, 354.80. Over to the lean hogs, August down 22, 98.52. October up 55, 82.57. And December up 95 at 74.32. Also on the Merck milk futures today, August class 3 milk up a nickel, 16.12. September up a nickel at 16.80. October down. October was up 3, 17.24. Daily cash cheese trade up a penny on the barrels, 148.5. Blocks up 1.5 at 144.75. Butter was 1.25 higher at 165. Cash cattle country here today. Show list distribution, one of the main jobs today. It's a steady offering in Nebraska and Colorado. A little higher this week in Texas and higher in Kansas. Beyond that, not a whole lot to talk about here today. Totals from last week, Nebraska formula forward 31,600. Cash sales 25,600. So the weekly total 57,300. Iowa total movement 16,200 last week. Over in the hog trade today, Wisconsin barrows and gilts start the week at 63, sows at 42-48. Livestock slaughter report. Last week's total cattle slaughter was 458,000 head. Hog slaughter last week, 1.97 million head. Starting out this week, cattle slaughter today, 103,000. That's down 1,000 from last week. And hog slaughter, 468,000 today, which is up from 452,000 last week. There's a recap of the markets. KTIC. Chad Moyer reporting.
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16: Nebraska wheat growers are helping shape the future of the U.S. wheat industry while strengthening relationships with customers around the world. Those conversations took center stage during the recent U.S. Wheat Associates Summer Meeting in Fargo, North Dakota, where Nebraska Wheat Director for District 6, Monty Merkel, joined leaders from across the country to discuss export markets, sustainability, and this year's crop outlook. It is time once again for this week's episode of the Nebraska Wheat Report, brought to you by the Nebraska Wheat Board. Here on the Rural Radio Network, I'm Carla Whittington. Monty mentioned that one of the biggest takeaways from the recent U.S. Wheat Associates summer meeting is the importance of telling agriculture's story.
17: Just kind of start brainstorming together, and for one thing, you find out that a lot of our thoughts are the same, a lot of our stories are the same. You just find out that, you know, what we need to do a better job of is sharing our stories of what we're doing out here on the farm, that we're good stewards of the land, we're not putting on fertilizer when it's not necessary, and those kinds of things, so that we can report that and get quantify that somehow, that we're continuing to improve in key areas that are important to our customers from other countries.
16: Monty serves on the U.S. Wheat Sustainability Committee, where 9 representatives from different wheat-producing states are developing ways to document and communicate conservation efforts to international buyers. The 3-day meeting also includes tours, committee meetings, and updates on export partnerships that have been built over decades.
17: We toured a flour mill there north of Fargo, and it's a state-owned flour mill, which is the only one in the country, in the U.S., that is a state-owned facility. They run it for profit. So it's kind of interesting to see that type of operation. And if I'm not mistaken, I believe it's maybe one of the biggest mills in the U.S. Been there for a little over 100 years. So they must be doing something right.
16: Representatives also recognized long-standing trade relationships with Taiwan and Japan while discussing the importance of maintaining U.S. wheat offices around the globe. Monty says that those offices help keep Nebraska wheat competitive in international markets.
17: I think we export somewhere around 23, 24 million metric tons of wheat out of the country. So that's not going to happen if we don't have those offices in those other countries. But here they got a day-to-day relationship built, and that makes a lot of difference to the wheat industry.
16: Also highlighted during the meeting was this year's wheat crop condition.
17: We're probably looking at the lowest level of production here in the U.S. for wheat in the last 50 years. So here in Nebraska, we know the wheat crop is not very good or not going to be very good, especially in the western half of the state, but even the eastern half. So it's not just us in Nebraska. It's Texas, Oklahoma, big areas of Kansas, which is one of the biggest producing states. North Dakota actually has a pretty good wheat crop coming, but they're one of the few. So it's going to be interesting to see where things go going forward when we're going to be that short of a crop.
16: Monty says that participating in national discussions also allows him to bring valuable information back to Nebraska producers about how their wheat checkoff dollars are working for them.
17: Sometimes we wonder where our checkoff dollars are going and that sort of thing. And so I can come back and share what kind of events are happening at the national level. For example, our checkoff dollars go in and they shared for every dollar that gets invested, the return on investment is around $413 on an international sales comparison. And granted, some of those sales are going to happen regardless of whether we invest in it or not, but I think it's fair to say that by and large, most of them would not happen without putting some money in up front to cover the cost of keeping those offices in other continents and other countries. And so back to Nebraska, you know, sometimes we forget that, yeah, we got this wheat, we take it to the elevator, but it ends up on a train or on a ship and goes overseas. You know, half of Nebraska's wheat will get shipped either through the Gulf or out through the Pacific Northwest. And so it's important to us as growers that somebody on the national level is looking out for us and speaking up for us. So it's kind of nice to come back and be able to share that with growers and, you know, let them hear what's really been happening and going on.
16: Again, with this week's episode, we're hearing highlights from the U.S. Wheat Associates Summer Meeting with Nebraska Wheat Board District 6 Representative Monty Merkel. With this week's Nebraska Wheat Report here on the Rural Radio Network, brought to you by the Nebraska Wheat Board.
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0: We happen to be doing just a little bit of a Watermelon Crawl on 840 Country KTIC and also streaming at KTICRadio.com. By the way, we have part two of our interview with Nebraska Extension Feedlot Specialist Galen Erickson from the Silage for Beef Cattle Conference at NRAC near Meade. We'll have the latest information on that in just a little bit and about the keys to successful feeding of silage and forages are on the way on 840 Country KTIC.
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2: Chad Moyer with you on the Rural Radio Network. The Silage for Beef Cattle Conference was held at NREC at Meade, and one of the featured presenters at this year's program was Galen Erickson, feedlot specialist with Nebraska Extension. Galen, so first of all, your topic was energy content of today's silage. So you said before the amount of energy in corn silage changes as that crop matures, right? It gets a little older, there's a little bit more energy in it. Are there other things that can affect the energy content of the silage that we're feeding our cattle?
3: Yeah, I think first and foremost, and many have heard me say this in the past with silage, if you're not planning to manage the process well when you're putting up silage, don't put up silage. Because, you know, spoilage and shrink and how we pack it into the bunkers, how we cover it and getting it covered right away, all those things preserve the tonnage and the energy content of the silage. In addition, a lot of people have questions about kernel processing, for example. Kernel processing gets you more energy out of that kernel that is in the corn silage. Certain hybrids, hybrid selection, if you know you're going to put it up as silage and feed it as silage, we've shown that there's some variation of different silage hybrids, as well as many people have heard of BMR, which, you know, has a bit of a reputation maybe with maybe not the same yield, but it certainly is better feed and get more energy out of the silage. So, you know, there's factors like that you want to consider if you really want to develop, I would say, a silage program, which starts from the field all the way through the cattle feeding.
2: Sure. Just a thought on that kernel processing. You know, we heard dairies talk about that, and it's becoming more of a, like you said, with feedlot cattle. But how much do you have to process it? Is it enough to just crack it, or do you have to go for thirds or quarters, or are we trying to pulverize the thing? You know what I mean?
3: Yeah, the interesting thing is on those silage choppers, when you have the kernel processor, they talk about different settings, and so if anybody wants to know the right setting, it's really 2 millimeters is the setting. Okay, so if you set your chopper kernel processor to 2 millimeter setting, that's what we've done and shown that that's a benefit. And our data would say it makes the silage about 7% better. And that's actually, there's as much data now on beef as there has been in dairy, because everybody kernel processes in the dairy industry, but actually with not a lot of information out there on what the effect is on the silage for the dairy cow. But we here at UNL have certainly evaluated that, and we think our 7% has been very repeatable and is the right number. So 2 millimeter kernel processing should improve the silage by about 7%.
2: Okay. What about a chop length and things like that? Does that come back to rumen function and things like that? Is that as big of a deal in beef cattle settings?
3: Yeah, you know, again, it depends a little bit on the goal. I think the chop length is more important to the dairy industry than it is in the beef industry. So most people are looking at a half to three quarters of an inch theoretical chop. But I do think it has a little less importance in the beef side, because if it's a feedlot steer, you just want it to be roughage and to make them ruminate. So maybe it matters a little more there. But for growing cattle and cows, if it's a mostly silage diet, you know, you're not really managing acidosis. So I think there's some flexibility on theoretical length of chop that you put on that. The other thing I mentioned, I forgot about kernel processing, is another side benefit, which reminds me with the size of the chop, is when we feed high silage diets to calves, some people talk about seeing cobs in the bunk. One of the other benefits of kernel processing is it eliminates that those big chunks of cob that cattle generally don't like to eat.
2: How often should you sample? Can you just take one after the ensiling process and you're good? Or do you think you should maybe be pulling samples monthly, every other month, or incrementally, do you think?
3: Well, if it's a perfectly representative sample, then one sample is enough, but that's hard to do. And so one of the ways to try and ensure you get a representative sample is to sample over time. We do think the silage pile changes a little bit during the year, but it changes by getting just a little bit better over time. And so it just becomes a little bit more fermentable and digestible with time. It's kind of like a wine when people talk about aging and so on. So, you know, I think a good first step is wait your 4 weeks, let it ferment and then sile, keeping it covered. And then once you open it up, make sure you get as good a representative sample as you can then. And then if you can, over time, continue to sample it. Maybe that's once a month or every couple months. But most critical, if you're not sampling at all, at least sample once right when you first open that pile up and get a good representative sample.
2: Yeah, I was going to say it gives you a good baseline then, right?
3: Yeah, at least then you know what. And in fairness, it doesn't change a lot in that pile. So if it is perfectly representative, I have a lot of confidence in that one sample. The small risk is did I get a good sample or not in that one?
2: Again, we've been visiting with Galen Erickson. He's a beef feedlot specialist, Nebraska Extension. He was one of the featured presenters at the Silage for Beef Cattle Conference. It took place at Mead. Here on the Rural Radio Network, Chad Moyer reporting.
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5: And politics collide. I'm Lisa Brady, Fox News. A star U.S. striker will be eligible to play tonight against Belgium, which says it would contest Flo Balogun's eligibility if he's listed to play. After his red card in last week's game against Bosnia-Herzegovina was reversed, Belgium tried to appeal that reversal.
6: They have ruled Belgium's appeal against the reinstatement of Flo Balogun for tonight's critical game as inadmissible. They say that Belgium was not a party to this process and therefore has no standing for that appeal.
5: Fox's Jonathan Hunt. President Trump says he called the FIFA president to ask for a review, but that the reversal was FIFA's decision. The FIFA president also rejecting any suggestion of favoritism for a World Cup host nation, insisting FIFA's judicial bodies make those decisions independently. In Utah, it's day one of a preliminary hearing expected to last all week on probable cause for prosecutors to try Charlie Kirk's accused killer, Tyler Robinson, an officer who was at Utah Valley University that day, testifying he's not sure from which direction the shot was fired. Kirk's parents and widow Erica have been in the courtroom. A record day on Wall Street after a historic start.
7: From the Oval Office, President Trump rang the opening bell for the New York Stock Exchange and NASDAQ to celebrate the start of so-called Trump accounts.
8: Those accounts will now begin to grow right along with our booming economy.
7: The accounts allow parents, employers, and donors to contribute tax-free into a market-tied savings account for American newborns converted to a traditional IRA once a child turns 18.
8: $800 million in new capital will be invested in the stock market for America's children this week.
7: Trump accounts opened on July 4th, making today the first trading day for the investment platform.
5: Fox's Jared Halpern at the White House, the Dow topping 53,000 for the first time. America is listening to Fox News.
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15: I'm Connie Green in the KTIC News Center, which is sponsored by TNT Coins in Fremont. Starting today, construction at Payswalk Avenue between 6th and 7th Streets in Norfolk will close off that area for about 10 days to allow for railroad track and street repairs. Consideration of the use of the park for the Thunder by the River event on August 20, 21, and 22nd is on the agenda for the Wisner City Council when it meets this evening, 6 p.m., and City Council Chambers at 1111 Avenue E in Wisner. A possible burglary reported to the Washington County Sheriff's Office last week, and while deputies cleared the property, the suspect drove up and admitted to being on the property. The person reporting the matter declined to press charges, and the suspect was warned about trespassing. Those are the latest stories from the KTIC News Center.
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17: We're a mile north of Beamer here and looks like we got about 90 hundreds.
18: The left lane going south on Highway 9 out of Pender is blocked.
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0: Tonight, clear skies. We'll see a low of 64. For tomorrow, really nice day as well. Sunshine with a high of 88. A little breezy, winds out of the south at 10 to 20. For tomorrow evening, clear skies and a low of 67. For your Wednesday, better chance for showers and thunderstorms early on in the day. About a 40% chance. We'll see some sunshine with a high of 87. Wednesday night, showers and thunderstorms, likely 80% chance of precipitation. And again, we will see a low temperature of 66. For your Thursday, 40% chance of showers and thunderstorms early on in the day. We'll see some sunshine with a high of 83. Thursday night, slight chance for showers and storms after midnight and a low of 63. For your Friday, sunshine with a high of 84. Friday nights, a few clouds and a low of 63. And for the upcoming weekend, mostly sunny on Saturday and a high of 87. Sunday, sunshine, warm with a high of 92. That's your forecast. More weather information available at KTICradio.com.
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0: 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Weather-wise, pretty pleasant across the listening area. Getting close to that afternoon high of 88 when it's all said and done. Dip back down to a low of 64 for an evening low this evening. On the way in a bit, Mark Chestnut. But right now, it's Steve Warner on 840 Country, KTIC. Good afternoon.

0: With Livestock News, I'm Steve White. The Log Road Fire in Sioux County now more than 80% contained. Just the latest major wildfire, another reminder of the season's toll on livestock producers. Now President Donald Trump has declared a federal disaster. Maddie Weber has details.
1: On Thursday, Governor Jim Pillen announced that President Donald Trump issued a federal disaster declaration for damage that resulted in several counties due to the Morrill, Cottonwood, Ashby, and Minor fires in March and April. The declaration will provide funds to help cover the cost of public infrastructure. Paved and gravel roadways will need to be reconstructed, and public power poles, conductors, and associated electrical components will need to be completely replaced. Counties covered by the declaration include Arthur, Garden, Grant, Lincoln, and Morrill. The total cost of damage caused by these fires was almost $10 million.
0: Thanks, Maddie. 21 Nebraska students have been selected for the latest cohort of the Elite 11, a University of Nebraska-Lincoln initiative designed to address the state's shortage of food animal veterinarians. It's a national challenge. At Washington State University, Veterinary School Dean Dr. Dory Borgeson says avoiding student debt is a strategy many states are looking at.
2: So states like Kansas have done this by paying those students. They identify them at enrollment. They do cohorts of 4 to 6 to 8 students. They pay for their tuition. If you get in debt $125,000 or $150,000, and then you tell students that they need to take a job that makes $50,000 less, even if they want to do it, they may at that point now be married or have a child or whatever.
0: Those in veterinary medicine say the system is fragile and they need to do what they can to reduce debt and bring in the next generation. You're listening to the Rural Radio Network.
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5: Good afternoon. Boy, did we explode to the upside today on the markets. Corn up 16 a quarter, the beans up 44 and a half, and the wheat up 14. Got involved in the beans last night on the opening, and going to stay long there, looking for them to go back over $12. Not that far away anymore. They should get new highs on this run. The corn, what's the 265 area? We closed over the important area. 449.5 or so, and closed over that, and the next important area is 465.5. Closed over that will be friendly. Wheat, staying long on that one, kind of the follower of the others. Over on the cattle, they were up just a shade today. It's still a seller rally type deal. Should work lower for another 2 weeks on the cattle. On the hog, still long on that one. Stay long. A good close on the December today. Got a bicycle on that one. Should work higher into the end of the week, first of next week. At least. Silver up a little today. Can't seem to close over $64 front month. Once we do that, that'd confirm a bottom. So long on that one and hoping. This is Jack Finske for your commodities. If you have any questions, give me a call. 402-363-1705. Good afternoon.
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11: Here is a check on Monday's cash grain bids. I'm Chad Moyer. At Central Valley Ag, 81.20 at Randolph, corn bid $4, soybeans at 11.34. Oakland East Hub has corn at 3.99, soybeans 11.24. Elgin has corn at 3.99, soybeans 11.24. Humphrey has corn at 4.01, soybeans 11.19. Laurel has corn at 3.95, soybeans 11.34. At Monroe, corn is 4.08, soybeans 11.24. Royal has corn at 3.94, soybeans 11.29. Wakefield is corn at 390, soybeans 11.29. At Hinton, Iowa, corn is 4.14, soybeans 11.39. Cooperative Supply, Dodge, Howells, Lee, and Richland, corn at 3.99, soybeans 11.41. Frontier Cooperative, Brainerd corn, $4, soybeans 11.42. Columbus has corn at 4.09, soybeans 11.41. David City soybeans 11.43. At Mead, corn is 4.06, soybeans 11.44. Schuyler has corn at 4.04, soybeans 11.45. Wheat at 5.77. At Weston, corn is 3.96. Soybeans 11.37. Yanka has corn at 4.01. Central Plains Milling at Howells has corn at 4.06. October bid 4.09. Norfolk Crush has soybeans at 12.04. October bid 11.42. North Bend Grain, corn at 4.03. Soybeans 11.57. Schuyler Grain at Fremont, corn at 4.18. Wheat at 6.50. Soybeans 11.32. ADM Lincoln Soybeans 11.94. October bid 11.62. ADM Columbus Corn at 4.28. October is 4.43. ADM Fremont Soybeans 12.14, October bid 11.62. ADM Fremont Elevator, corn at 4.10, soybeans 11.69. ADM Wisner, corn at $4, soybeans 11.54. ADM Newman Grove has corn at 4.06, soybeans 11.44. ADM at Enola has corn at 4.08, soybeans 11.44. Lincoln Premium Poultry at the mill at Fremont, corn at 4.23, October 4.33. Michael Foods, Wakefield, Bloomfield both have corn at 4.03. Farmers Pride, Battle Creek, corn 3.98, soybeans 11.34. At Osmond, corn is 3.93, soybeans 11.34. Wisner Farmers Elevator has corn at 4.02, October is 4.12. Farmers Cooperative, Pilger, Winside, and Wayne, corn at 3.95, soybeans 11.39. Cargill Corn Milling at Blair has corn at 4.28, October bid 4.32. Cargill Soy Processing, Sioux City, soybeans 12.04, October is 11.52. Cargill Ag Horizons at Albion, corn at 4.13 and soybeans 11.24. Beamer Grain at Beamer, corn 3.98. Husker Ag Ethanol Plainview, corn at 4.05, October 4.18. Bungie Grain at Fremont, corn at 4.23, October 4.18, soybeans at 11.59, October bid 11.42. Bungie at Council Bluffs has soybeans at 11.82 and October 11.52. At the Andersons Denison Ethanol, corn at 4.13, October is 4.12. Heartland Cooperative, Mondamin Corn 4.07, soybeans 11.50. Woodbine is corn at 4.06, soybeans 11.50. At Mo Valley, corn is 4.09, soybeans 11.52. Council Bluffs has corn at 4.30, soybeans 11.52. New Cooperative Inc., Onawa, Whiting, and Hornick, corn at 4.03, soybeans 11.42. These prices are subject to change without notice. 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
14: Nothing says summer better than a night at the Pierce County Fair, July 22nd through July 26th. 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
16: The major averages kicking off the new trading week higher as the AI trade gains momentum, with tech stocks among the biggest winners, in the Dow notching its 21st record close of the year and finishing above the 53,000 level for the first time. It was just last Monday when the Dow ended above the 52,000 milestone. Tech and industrials advance while healthcare lagged. Memory stocks and chips are regaining their footing, with shares of Advanced Micro Devices jumping over 7% following an upgrade from Goldman Sachs. The Magnificent Seven big cap tech stocks were mostly higher, led by Tesla and Apple. The Dow winners, Goldman Sachs, IBM, and Boeing. The Dow decliners, United Health, Amgen, and Home Depot. The Dow up 156 points, the Nasdaq higher by 289, S&P 500 up 54. That's your Fox Business Report. I'm Hillary Barsky, invested in you.
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0: 840 Country, KTIC. Did you know that Hank Cochran and Dean Dillon wrote that song back in 1985? That's the King, Mr. George Straits and the Chair. As again, that song ended up going to number one on the country charts and then also became George Strait's seventh Billboard number one hit, as regarded as one of his signature hits of all time. On the way, we'll have a check of the forecast. Rain in the forecast for Wednesday and Wednesday evening. We'll have the details in a few minutes. Also, stay tuned. Another ag information on the way with our friends from the Nebraska Extension Ag Almanac update. Right now, let's get to your latest local and regional news this afternoon here at KTIC.
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2: I'm Connie Green in the KTIC News Center, which is sponsored by TNT Coins in Fremont. Honest appraisals and fair prices for coins, silver, and collectibles. If you're headed to Norfolk this week, be aware that the new River Point District Gateway sign on Norfolk Avenue between 8th and 9th Streets will be installed. That roadway is closed today until 5 o'clock, tomorrow from 7 a.m. to 5, this Wednesday and Thursday from 7 a.m. to 5, and Friday from 7 a.m. to 10 p.m. West Point City Council this evening will have a public hearing and second reading regarding annexation. Consider placing on the November 3rd ballot the proposition to continue the sales and use tax of 0.5% on transactions within the city limits to be used for economic development, removing two-hour parking in the business district, and among other matters, determining a nuisance at 643 South Nifon Street. That meeting tomorrow starts at 5:30 in the municipal building at 444 South Main Street. The full agenda can be found online at ci.west-point.ne.us. Aside from providing standby for the fireworks display July 4th and participating in Takema's parade, the Blair Volunteer Fire and Rescue Department this weekend responded to the train fire mentioned in earlier newscast, extinguished a brush fire, responded to a call regarding a sick party, another call for an injured person, another person injured in a fall, a medical nature unknown call, and aided a person having difficulty breathing. That call was upgraded to CPR in progress. Residents living in Winnebago are being asked to conserve water due to low pressure problems in the water system. You are being asked to avoid watering lawns, filling swimming pools, and washing cars or other vehicles. The conservation effort is in effect now until further notice. An unidentified man in his early 20s was killed by a train in Council Bluffs Saturday afternoon. Council Bluffs Police Department says they're working to identify the man who was hit by a train near 11th and Avenue B. The cornerstone setting for the new Washington County Museum addition in Fort Calhoun is this Saturday, 1:30. The addition was built to house the extensive radio collection of Hugh and Jane Hunt. The public is invited to participate. Those are the latest stories from the KTIC News Center.
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0: A little warm this afternoon across the KTIC listening area. Climbing up for that afternoon high near 88. Winds will be out of the south at around 10 to 15. Tonight, clear skies. We'll see a low of 64. For tomorrow, really nice day as well. Sunshine with a high of 88. A little breezy. Winds out of the south at 10 to 20. For tomorrow evening, clear skies and a low of 67. For your Wednesday, better chance for showers and thunderstorms early on in the day. About a 40% chance. We'll see some sunshine with a high of 87. Wednesday night, showers and thunderstorms, likely 80% chance of precipitation. And again, we will see a low temperature of 66. For your Thursday, 40% chance of showers and thunderstorms early on in the day. We'll see some sunshine with a high of 83. Thursday night, slight chance for showers and storms after midnight and a low of 63. For your Friday, sunshine with a high of 84. Friday nights, a few clouds and a low of 63. And for the upcoming weekend, mostly sunny on Saturday and a high of 87. Sunday, sunshine, warm with a high of 92. That's your forecast. More weather information available at KTICradio.com.
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0: It's 840 Country, KTIC. You know, with these warmer temperatures in the forecast, extreme summer heat can be a cause for concern for feedlot operators and cattle producers. We'll talk more about the heat stress on cattle and ways that that impacts feedlots on the way in our Nebraska Extension Ag Almanac update in just about 1 minute here at KTIC.
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22: Recent high temperatures and high humidity have caused concern for cattle producers. Nebraska Extension Specialist Galen Erickson talks about strategies for producers to employ when summer heat is affecting cattle performance.
23: Yeah, really, heat stress is a culmination of multiple things that have to happen. One is usually hot days, which everybody recognizes. We use a temperature humidity index, somewhat like what we do in humans. There's also adjusted temperature humidity index, which account for essentially sunlight, so solar radiation, obviously hot temperatures, humidity is a contributing factor, wind speed, okay, so if there's less wind, bigger challenge, and then actually, interestingly, some of the work from Terry Mader, who studied heat stress, was the temperatures the night before. So low time temperatures the evening prior are all good indicators that producers should watch. In addition, there are a couple of tools online here in Nebraska. And so you can search the for Cattle Climate Index and the Cattle Mesonet Network. And those tools can be used also for prediction of days when it's going to have heat stress related problems. So the strategies that producers can use are really things to keep cattle more comfortable. And so how do we do that? Well, can't control the weather, but you can try and control their environment. So sprinkling the pen is a good approach because it cools down the pen surface. Pen temperatures on the surface can get quite warm. Up to 140 or 50, 60 degrees Fahrenheit in some of these real hot days with a lot of sunlight. So cooling the pen, sometimes people think they should sprinkle the cattle, but actually the data show that sprinkling the pen surface is better. If it's really humid and no wind, some have suggested that that's not always the best approach because it increases humidity locally. Second option is you can provide shade, right? And many feed yards have implemented that management strategy. Third is plenty of access to water. So one of the key things that feed yards should be monitoring is how much water trough space access do cattle have. The old rule of thumb is 1 inch of water trough space per head in the pen. So if it's a 100 head pen and you measure the length of the opening on your water, obviously it's got to be at least 100 inches. If you increase that to 2, 3, or 4 inches, those are benefits in heat stress events. And now, how do you increase your water trough space? Because you got to water in the pen. Most producers would do that by delivering extra water tanks in the pen, either filling those or siphoning into those. And then lastly, cattle will eat less. And so that's one way they take the heat that they're producing from consuming feed off of their body. So you can also help that sometimes with diet changes. One is to actually feed a less energy dense diet. So interestingly, feeding more forage can help in severe cases, but all those changes should really be assessed with your nutritionist. And then lastly, some have explored additives that claim to help, and some of those may have value, some may not.
22: 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For more information on how your university is serving Nebraskans, go to extension.unl.edu.
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3: In the round of 16 at the World Cup, Portugal and Spain are scoreless at halftime. FIFA today dismissed Belgium's appeal over the lifting of U.S. star Folarin Balogun's suspension for tonight's round of 16 match. FIFA said the appeal was inadmissible because Belgium, quote, is not a party to the proceedings, unquote. So Balogun remains eligible to play this evening, kickoff at 8 p.m. Eastern. France superstar Kylian Mbappe just released a statement on social media condemning racist statements made by Paraguayan Senator Celeste Amaria after France beat Paraguay in the round of 32 on Saturday. Mbappe posted in part, quote, "You do not represent Paraguay, that country which has sweated passion and honor throughout the competition," unquote. In the NBA, the Sacramento Kings are waiving veteran forward DeMar DeRozan.
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0: It's the late, great Keith Whitley, and When You Say Nothing at All, that song released back in 1988 as the second single off the album Don't Close Your Eyes. That song went to number one on the country charts and then stayed there for 2 weeks in a row, ended up being the late, great Keith Whitley's second consecutive number one country hit. On to the way in just a bit, Fox News standing by, but right now, it's Eddie Rabbit.
1: I've always been the kind of man who doesn't believe in strings.

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5: A little warm this afternoon across the KTIC listening area. Climbing up for that afternoon high near 88. Winds will be out of the south at around 10 to 15. Tonight, clear skies. We'll see a low of 64. For tomorrow, really nice day as well. Sunshine with a high of 88. A little breezy. Winds out of the south at 10 to 20. For tomorrow evening, clear skies and a low of 67. For your Wednesday, better chance for showers and thunderstorms early on in the day. About a 40% chance. We'll see some sunshine with a high of 87. Wednesday night, showers and thunderstorms, likely 80% chance of precipitation. And again, we will see a low temperature of 66. For your Thursday, 40% chance of showers and thunderstorms early on in the day. We'll see some sunshine with a high of 83. Thursday night, slight chance for showers and storms after midnight and a low of 63. For your Friday, sunshine with a high of 84. Friday nights, a few clouds and a low of 63. And for the upcoming weekend, mostly sunny on Saturday and a high of 87. Sunday, sunshine, warm with a high of 92. That's your forecast. More weather information available at KTICradio.com.
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6: 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Well, if you're looking for another fun county fair that officially gets underway here later this week, we have our friends over at the Monona County Fair in Ottawa, Iowa. Their activities officially getting underway coming up tomorrow, as they're going to be serving up some free donuts tomorrow morning. They'll also have free hot dogs and watermelon feet starting at 11. And then bingo coming up tomorrow evening. Some of the activities, they got 4-H activities coming up on Wednesday with the 4-H and FFA dog show, the 4-H and FFA horse show. And then coming up on Thursday, they're going to have an opportunity for you to enjoy the 4-H FFA sheep and goat show, the rabbit show, the poultry show. And then also that evening on Thursday night, their carnival will officially get underway. They'll also have the Outlaw Truck and Tractor Pull coming up on Thursday night starting at 7 p.m. And then some more activities that'll be planned coming up on Friday, including a pie eating contest and then also an opportunity with the OCM Amazing Bubble Show at 6 p.m. and then the big Demolition Derby will take place Friday evening as well at 7 p.m. Activities roll in to the upcoming weekend as well. Check out MononaCountyFair.com and plan to make the trip on over to Ottawa to be part of the fun. And tell them your friends from KTIC sent you.
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10: Good day, everyone. This is Partly Proven with the USDA Market News Service with your closing livestock market report for today, Monday, July 6th. Looking at daily direct slaughter and active in all regions today. Last established market test in Kansas last week, live purchases at 255. 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Heading over now, take a look at the box beef cutout closings today. Choice cutout, $386.48. This is down 59 cents for the day. Select cutout, $365.87. This is $1.56 lower for the day. Putting the choice select spread at $20.61. There have been 102 loads traded for the day so far, 57 choice, 12 select, 33 trimmings and grindings. Looking at the cutter cow cutout, current value $358.60. It's down $3.79 from last close. Boneless processing beef, there have been 45 loads traded nationally for the day, hiding off all value from a typical slaughter steer for today was estimated at $14.15 per hundredweight, live down 2 pennies when compared to last close. Livestock slaughter under federal inspection, cattle slaughter today, 103,000. Last week, 104,000. 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Hogs today, or previous week day on steers and heifers, 17,000. Cows and bulls, 8,000. Saturday, steers and heifers and cows and bulls, all zero. Hogs today, 468,000. Last week, 452,000. 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Week today, 468,000. On the National Daily Pork Report, there have been 292 loads traded. A carcass is valued at $96.25. This is up 19 cents from last close. With the National Daily Direct Hog Report, there were 2,988 negotiated sales. 5-day rolling average dress price, $97.21. Other prices not reported due to confidentiality issues. This has been the USDA Market News Service. Have a nice rest of your day.
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0: 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Sit down on the Mamas.
1: Make it count, son. It's Jerry Reed, a little Amos Moses on Classic Country KTIC. On the way in just a few, we'll check in with your latest local and regional news with Connie Green just moments away. We'll also have a complete check of the forecast as well. But right now, we need to get to a check of afternoon sports with Juliana Chick on 840 Country.
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3: I'm Juliana Chick. Four former Huskers were in action over the weekend as the first round of the FIBA Basketball World Cup qualifiers wrapped up. Ty Webster from New Zealand, Jack McVeigh of Australia, Kisei Tominaga from Japan, and Thorir Thorbjarnarsson of Iceland all helped their countries advance to the second round of qualifying. New Zealand wrapped up the first round with a 4-2 record in Group A with a 129-75 win over Guam this morning in Auckland. Ty Webster totaled 6 points, 5 rebounds, 3 assists, and 4 steals in just 19 minutes of work. Australia won Group A with a perfect 6-0 mark following today's 92-49 win over the Philippines. Jack McVeigh totaled 3 points, 2 assists, and a pair of steals. Japan, which clinched the top spot in Group B with Friday's win over China, lost to Korea 81-79. Kisei Tominaga saw limited time off the bench, going scoreless in 5 minutes. Iceland earned a spot in the second round following an 88-86 win over Great Britain on Sunday in the European qualifiers. Thorir Thorbjarnarsson had 3 points, a rebound, and a steal in 7 minutes off the bench as Iceland earned the final spot in Group D. The next international window takes place from August 24th through September 1st. Four former Huskers will take part in the 2026 NBA Summer League in Las Vegas, highlighted by professional debuts for Rink Mast and Sam Hoiberg. In addition to Mast for the Indiana Pacers and Hoiberg for the Phoenix Suns, Josiah Alec of the Charlotte Hornets, Bryce Williams from the Detroit Pistons will also be in action in Las Vegas. It's the second straight summer that Nebraska has had four NBA Summer League participants. Each team will play at least 5 games, including 4 preliminary contests from July 9th through the 16th. The semifinals are set for July 18th on Prime Video, while the championship game will air July 19th on ESPN. Teams not advancing to the semifinals will play a 5th game between July 17th and the 19th. The Pinnacle Bank Championship Golf Tournament is coming to Omaha August 3rd through the 9th as part of the PGA's Korn Ferry Tour. Tournament Director Jessica Brubitz says they are looking for volunteers for many different positions.
4: We have volunteers that greet you, that scan your ticket, that might be serving you something in the concession stand. We have standard bearers and walking scorers that walk inside the ropes with the players, and then marshals, you know, that are holding up that traditional quiet sign. But we have over 20 different areas where people can volunteer. And with us being a nonprofit, it actually works really well for high school students, too, that need volunteer hours. So we'll have people from all walks of life come out, and many that return year after year. So it's kind of like a big family reunion.
3: Brubitz explains how to become a volunteer.
4: Katie in our office can help take care of all your volunteer needs. 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
6: 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Shining a laser at a pilot is not only dangerous and could cause a crash, but it's also illegal. A Nebraska State Patrol aircraft was hit by a laser while on patrol above Lincoln on July 2nd. The patrol says laser strikes are very dangerous and can temporarily blind a pilot, which constitutes an in-flight emergency and is reported to the Federal Aviation Administration for investigation. In this instance, the State Patrol contacted Lincoln Police and they were able to locate two Lincoln residents, 43-year-old Alina Moniz and 39-year-old Jade Ways, for possession of a controlled substance. Troopers also cited Moniz for second-degree assault on an officer for the laser incident. Pointing a laser at an aircraft is a federal offense. Another safety concern brought to light by an incident this past Saturday, the Madison County Sheriff's Office is investigating a situation in which a child was injured after being hit by a drone during Norfolk's Big Bang Boom fireworks event. The Sheriff's Office and the Norfolk Police Department did successfully identify the drone equipment and the drone operator. The drone pilot has been cooperative. Sheriff Todd Volk reminds those who own or operate drones that anyone operating a drone near a large gathering is encouraged to contact local law enforcement before flying and to obey airspace parameters near any airport. Stanton County Sheriff Mike Unger was in the right place at the right time to remove a dangerous driver Friday. Sheriff Unger had just completed a traffic stop when he was heading east on Highway 275 and encountered a westbound sedan going 123 miles per hour. The driver would not initially stop and was pursued about a mile before he finally did stop. The driver, 38-year-old Greg Ramsey of Des Moines, was found to be drinking and driving and failed a breath test. He was jailed and has a history of drunk driving convictions in Nebraska, Iowa, and Missouri. Those are the latest stories from the KTIC News Center.
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1: A little warm this afternoon across the KTIC listening area. Climbing up for that afternoon high near 88. Winds will be out of the south at around 10 to 15. Tonight, clear skies. We'll see a low of 64. For tomorrow, really nice day as well. Sunshine with a high of 88. A little breezy. Winds out of the south at 10 to 20. For tomorrow evening, clear skies and a low of 67. For your Wednesday, better chance for showers and thunderstorms early on in the day. About a 40% chance. We'll see some sunshine with a high of 87. Wednesday night, showers and thunderstorms likely, 80% chance of precipitation. And again, we will see a low temperature of 66. For your Thursday, 40% chance of showers and thunderstorms early on in the day. We'll see some sunshine with a high of 83. Thursday night, slight chance for showers and storms after midnight and a low of 63. For your Friday, sunshine with a high of 84. Friday nights, a few clouds and a low of 63. And for the upcoming weekend, mostly sunny on Saturday and a high of 87. Sunday, sunshine, warm with a high of 92. That's your forecast. More weather information available at KTICradio.com.
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1: 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Ag PhD update will not be too far away in just a few. 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We got a kids fishing tournament coming up on Thursday night. It'll be from 5:30 to 7 at the Neely Park here in West Point. Parents need to bring their kids to register that are 15 and under. Prizes for the biggest to the littlest fish. Poles will also be provided by the Nebraska Game and Parks. And also an opportunity to get Let's Get Tropical Ice will be served up as well. It's the kids fishing tournament. Again, that'll take place this upcoming Thursday evening. Bring your smile, fishing gear, and ready to reel in some fun. And that's a reminder from your friends right here at 840 Country KTIC.
10: Here is a check on Monday's cash grain bids. I'm Chad Moyer. At Central Valley Ag, 81.20 at Randolph, corn bid $4, soybeans at 11.34. Oakland East Tub has corn at 3.99, soybeans 11.24. Elgin has corn at 3.99, soybeans 11.24. Humphrey has corn at 4.01, soybeans 11.19. Laurel has corn at 3.95, soybeans 11.34. At Monroe, corn is 4.08, soybeans 11.24. Royal has corn at 3.94, soybeans 11.29. Wakefield is corn at 390, soybeans 11.29. At Hinton, Iowa, corn is 4.14, soybeans 11.39. Cooperative Supply, Dodge, Howells, Lee, and Richland, corn at 3.99, soybeans 11.41. Frontier Cooperative, Brainerd corn, $4, soybeans 11.42. Columbus has corn at 4.09, soybeans 11.41. David City, soybeans 11.43. At Mead, corn is 4.06, soybeans 11.44. Schuyler has corn at 4.04, soybeans 11.45. Wheat at 5.77. At Weston, corn is 3.96. Soybeans 11.37. Yanka has corn at 4.01. Central Plains Milling at Howells has corn at 4.06. October bid 4.09. Norfolk Crush has soybeans at 12.04. October bid 11.42. North Bend Grain, corn at 4.03. Soybeans 11.57. Schuyler Grain at Fremont, corn at 4.18. Wheat at 6.50. Soybeans 11.32. ADM Lincoln Soybeans 11.94. October bid 11.62. ADM Columbus Corn at 4.28. October is 4.43. ADM Fremont Soybeans 12.14, October bid 11.62. ADM Fremont Elevator, corn at 4.10, soybeans 11.69. ADM Wisner, corn at $4, soybeans 11.54. ADM Newman Grove has corn at 4.06, soybeans 11.44. ADM at Enola has corn at 4.08, soybeans 11.44. Lincoln Premium Poultry at the mill at Fremont, corn at 4.23, October 4.33. Michael Foods, Wakefield, Bloomfield both have corn at 4.03. Farmers Pride Battle Creek, corn 3.98, soybeans 11.34. At Osmond, corn is 3.93, soybeans 11.34. Wisner Farmers Elevator has corn at 4.02, October is 4.12. Farmers Cooperative, Pilger, Winside, and Wayne, corn at 3.95, soybeans 11.39. Cargill Corn Milling at Blair has corn at 4.28, October bid 4.32. Cargill Soy Processing, Sioux City, soybeans 12.04, October is 11.52. Cargill Ag Horizons at Albion, corn at 4.13 and soybeans 11.24. Beamer Grain at Beamer, corn 3.98. Husker Ag Ethanol Plus. Plainview, corn at 405, October 418. Bungie Grain at Fremont, corn at 423, October 418. Soybeans at 1159, October bid 1142. Bungie at Council Bluffs has soybeans at 1182 and October 1152. At the Andersons, Denison Ethanol, corn at 413, October is 412. Heartland Cooperative, Mon Damon corn 407, soybeans 1150. Woodbine is corn at 406, soybeans 1150. At Mo Valley, corn is 409, soybeans 1152. Council Bluffs has corn at 430, soybeans 1152. New Cooperative Inc., Onawa, Whiting, and Hornick, corn at 403, soybeans 1142. These prices are subject to change without notice. 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
1: 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It'll be on-site from 1 to 7 p.m. right there at Smeals. 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Looking for a variety of different positions, and they'd love to have you be part of the team, from forklift operating to maintenance technicians and so much more. Put it on the calendar for Wednesday, July 15th, and be part of the Smeal team with their hiring event from 1 to 7. On the way, your Ag PhD update just moments away at Classic Country KTIC.
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17: We've seen a lot of problems so far this year where a pre-emerge herbicide didn't get applied and the first shot of post didn't kill all the weeds. In most cases, the weeds are just too thick to get everything under control. What happens is the bigger weeds shade out the smaller weeds, and there's no way to force your spray below that thick upper canopy of weeds to hit everything. That's why we're always so adamant about having pre-emerge herbicides applied. If you're pressed for time each spring, our advice is to either spray your pre in the fall or spray super early in the spring like we often do. There are usually a handful of days each spring where the ground may be frozen in the mornings, but it's thawing in the afternoons, where you can spray when the ground is still solid and then the herbicide can sink in later. Thinning out weeds in your worst fields pre is the key to post-emerge spray success. With today's Ag PhD radio update, I'm Darren Hefty.
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0: 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That'll pretty much wrap it up for me, Doug Anderson. We do have a Fox Sports update just a few moments away, and then I will come back and bring you a little music from the legendary Hank Snow. Thanks again for letting us be part of the fun on this Monday afternoon, a beautiful afternoon across the KTIC listening area on 840 KTIC.
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6: In the round of 16 at the World Cup, Spain has a 1-0 lead over Portugal in the final moments of second half stoppage time. Spain scored its goal in the first minute of second half stoppage time on Fox.
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6: The winner faces either Team USA or Belgium in the quarterfinals. FIFA today dismissed Belgium's appeal over the lifting of U.S. star Folarin Balogun's suspension for the match tonight of the round of 16 in Seattle. FIFA said the appeal was inadmissible because Belgium, quote, is not a party to the proceedings, unquote. Again, right now, Spain leads Portugal 1-0, final moments of second half stoppage time.
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3: Clear skies tonight, a low temperature of 64 degrees, with winds out of the southeast at 5 to 10 miles an hour. On Tuesday, lots of sunshine with a high temperature around 88 degrees, and winds out of the south at 5 to 15. Tuesday night, clear with a low temperature of 67 and southeast winds at 10 to 20. Wednesday, scattered showers and thunderstorms with high temperatures in the upper 80s and southwest winds at 10 to 20 miles an hour. Wednesday night, we'll see a chance of thunderstorms with a low temperature in the mid-60s and northwest winds around 5 miles an hour. Thursday, chance of thunderstorms, mainly early in the day with partly sunny skies and a high temperature around 83. Thursday night, scattered showers and storms with a low of 63 degrees. Friday, slight chance of thunderstorms and a high temperature around 84. Saturday, plenty of sunshine with a high temperature of 87. And for Sunday, lots of sun with a high temperature around 91 degrees. I'm meteorologist Ray Miller, and that's a look at KTIC weather on Classic Country KTIC.
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4: 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Again, FSA did notify folks by direct mail that base acre allocation summaries, what is currently on file, if you need to update or change those, now's your opportunity to do that. The opportunity to change those base acres doesn't happen very often, but now they are doing that this summer, again through the end of August. Contact your local FSA office. The Nebraska Beef Council, again, reminds you about their promotion this summer, the Nebraska Beef Passport Program, hosted by the Nebraska Beef Council. The Passport invites participants to explore restaurants, meat markets, and processors all across the state while enjoying Nebraska beef. Runs through the end of September. They have restaurants, meat shops, meat processors all across the state, including quite a few here in eastern Nebraska. You can either print off a passport or use one digitally, and for every visit that you make, you stamp the passport, and at the end of summer, collect enough of those, you could be eligible for some prizes. Get more information, goodlifegreatstakes.org, goodlifegreatstakes.org. 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The Nebraska Pork Producers Association invites you to save the date. The Nebraska Pork Conference is coming up at the end of July, July 30th and 31st. It'll be at Embassy Suites in Lincoln. Quite a few different things going on here. Insights into swine health, markets, technology, and policy, networking with producers. The annual meeting of the Nebraska Pork Producers Association takes place. They have their annual awards and recognition program. Bacon, Bourbon, and Brews event will be a part of that as well. Registrations are open. Go to nepork.org, nepork.org. But again, a change in location and kind of a change in what they're doing this year as well. Nebraska Pork Conference, July 30th and 31st this year in Lincoln. The Practical Farmers of Iowa continuing with their field days. They're hosting over 60 field days in Nebraska, Iowa, and surrounding states. The next one in, this one is in Carroll, Iowa, set for July 9th. This one's Ventures with Seeds, Building a Seed Conditioning Business. The Tiefenthalers there at Carroll, Iowa will be showcasing kind of the custom business that they have built. Some other ones coming up on producing practical and useful cattle, making conservation programs work for you. All of the details about these are at their website at practicalfarmers.org, practicalfarmers.org. For more information on these and other items, check the website. 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
6: 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Also, the key factor undermining artificial intelligence at work and what's behind a recent spike in so-called blindside divorces. 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
9: In the round of 16 today at the World Cup, Spain eliminated Portugal 1-0 on this goal in second half stoppage time. Here was Ian Dark on Fox.
10: Lovely ball through! 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
9: Spain will now face either Team USA or Belgium in the quarterfinals. FIFA today dismissed Belgium's appeal over the lifting of U.S. star Folarin Balogun's suspension for tonight's round of 16 match. FIFA said the appeal was inadmissible because Belgium, quote, is not a party to the proceedings, unquote. Kickoff tonight in Seattle at 8 Eastern. NBA, the Sacramento Kings, waving veteran forward DeMar DeRozan, who averaged 18 points per game for them last season.
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1: Fox News, I'm Deborah Valentine. The Napa County Sheriff's Office has recommended a misdemeanor charge against the husband of Congresswoman Nancy Pelosi in connection with Friday's hit and run there. More from Fox's William Lajeunesse in L.A.
2: The story that Paul Pelosi told police is he knew he hit something but wasn't sure what. Animal, human, car, bike. But rather than checking, witnesses say he drove away.
1: Nobody was hurt. A Provo, Utah judge is weighing whether there's sufficient evidence to bring Charlie Kirk's alleged killer, Tyler Robinson, to trial. Former Utah State Bureau of Investigation agent David Hull testified today about information coming in after shots rang out.
3: Cell phone videos were coming in. If you imagine there's 3,000 people at an event and everybody has a cell phone, there was a lot of information that people were willing to share with us.
1: Kirk's widow, Erica, attended today's preliminary proceeding. America's listening to Fox News.
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9: Clear skies tonight, a low temperature of 64 degrees, with winds out of the southeast at 5 to 10 miles an hour. On Tuesday, lots of sunshine with a high temperature around 88 degrees and winds out of the south at 5 to 15. Tuesday night, clear with a low temperature of 67 and southeast winds at 10 to 20. Wednesday, scattered showers and thunderstorms with high temperatures in the upper 80s and southwest winds at 10 to 20 miles an hour. Wednesday night, we'll see a chance of thunderstorms with a low temperature in the mid-60s and northwest winds around 5 miles an hour. Thursday, chance of thunderstorms, mainly early in the day, with partly sunny skies and a high temperature around 83. Thursday night, scattered showers and storms with a low of 63 degrees. Friday, slight chance of thunderstorms and a high temperature around 84. Saturday, plenty of sunshine with a high temperature of 87. And for Sunday, lots of sun with a high temperature around 91 degrees. I'm meteorologist Ray Miller, and that's a look at KTIC weather on Classic Country KTIC.
10: I'm Taylor Riggs, and this is the Fox Business Report.
11: The major averages ending higher as the AI trade gained momentum, with tech stocks among the biggest winners, and the Dow notching its 21st record close of the year and finishing above the 53,000 level for the first time, only a week after the Dow closed above the 52,000 milestone. Tech and industrials advanced while healthcare lagged. Memory chip makers and semiconductors regaining their footing, with shares of Advanced Micro Devices jumping over 7%. One of the best performers of the S&P 500 following an upgrade from Goldman Sachs, the firm raising its price target on the stock to $640 a share from $450. Goldman expects strong quarterly earnings from AMD and robust guidance. The Dow up 156 points, the Nasdaq higher by 288, S&P 500 up 54. That's your Fox Business Report. I'm Hillary Barsky, invested in you.
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2: In the round of 16 today at the World Cup, Spain eliminated Portugal 1-0 on this goal in second half stoppage time. Here was Ian Dark on Fox.
3: Lovely ball through, and there it is! Spain, Mikel Merino, scorer of big goals. Looks like he settled this one.
2: Spain will now face either Team USA or Belgium in the quarterfinals. FIFA today dismissed Belgium's appeal over the lifting of U.S. star Folarin Balogun's suspension for tonight's round of 16 match. FIFA said the appeal was inadmissible because Belgium, quote, is not a party to the proceedings, unquote. Kickoff tonight in Seattle at 8 Eastern. NBA, the Sacramento Kings, waving veteran forward DeMar DeRozan, who averaged 18 points per game for them last season.
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1: It could get awkward. I'm Tom Graham, Fox News. The NATO summit is taking place this week in Turkey. President Trump will head to the meeting after several European leaders did little to support the U.S. in the conflict with Iran.
2: The president's going to be leaving for Turkey later this evening, arriving in Ankara sometime tomorrow afternoon. And once he's there, the red carpet's really going to be rolled out for him. Now, think about the dichotomy taking place, though, in that region, because compare it with the fact that right over the border in Iran, there is this state sponsored show of opposition to the U.S. being put on in the streets, with chants of death to America ringing out at the funeral for former Supreme Leader Ayatollah Ali Khamenei. He was killed by an American airstrike back in February. And President Trump said Friday that the U.S. gave Iran the week off for this funeral, quote, because we're nice.
1: That's Fox's Alexandria Hoff at the White House. The controversies continue to mount. Maine Democratic Senate candidate Graham Platner responding to a new sexual assault accusation.
3: The claim was made by a woman who said she once dated Platner. She alleged he was drunk in 2021 when he forced her to have sex and ignored her telling him to stop. Platner, in a social media video, called out the accusation as
4: troubling, serious, and false allegations against me.
3: While Platner said his goal remains defeating longtime GOP Senator Susan Collins in November, he is mindful of the possible political effect of this accusation.
4: We are taking the time to reflect on the best path forward for the state that I love, the people that I love.
3: Several planned town halls featuring Platner have been canceled. Gernal Scott, Fox News.
1: World Cup action this evening, U.S. versus Belgium. Forward Flo Balogun had his suspension reversed after he was given a previous red card when President Trump weighing in.
5: He said, I think this should be reviewed because I watched the play.
1: The president complained about the call. 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
12: Clear skies tonight, a low temperature of 64 degrees, with winds out of the southeast at 5 to 10 miles an hour. On Tuesday, lots of sunshine with a high temperature around 88 degrees, and winds out of the south at 5 to 15. Tuesday night, clear with a low temperature of 67 and southeast winds at 10 to 20. Wednesday, scattered showers and thunderstorms with high temperatures in the upper 80s and southwest winds at 10 to 20 miles an hour. Wednesday night, we'll see a chance of thunderstorms with a low temperature in the mid-60s and northwest winds around 5 miles an hour. Thursday, chance of thunderstorms, mainly early in the day with partly sunny skies and a high temperature around 83. Thursday night, scattered showers and storms with a low of 63 degrees. Friday, slight chance of thunderstorms and a high temperature around 84. Saturday, plenty of sunshine with a high temperature of 87. And for Sunday, lots of sun with a high temperature around 91 degrees. I'm meteorologist Ray Miller, and that's a look at KTIC weather on Classic Country KTIC.
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2: 8 p.m. Eastern is the kickoff time. Seattle hosting the World Cup Round of 16 matchup tonight. Pregame on Fox TV right now. The United States will be hosting Belgium. The winner gets Spain in a quarterfinal Friday afternoon in L.A. Spain played in Dallas today and eliminated Portugal 1-0 on a goal in the 91st minute. That ends the international career of Cristiano Ronaldo at age 41. And Portugal coach Roberto Martinez stepped down after the defeat. The World Cup, by the way, we'll have Wednesday off this week before the quarterfinals begin. England's Jordan Henderson is out for the tournament after wrist surgery. He fell after jumping over the ad boards last night to celebrate the win in Mexico. American Madison Keys lost her fourth rounder at Wimbledon. The Sacramento Kings waived DeMar DeRozan. The Kansas City Royals whipped Philadelphia and Christopher Sanchez 15-1 today. Yankees at Tampa Bay scoreless in the third.
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1: Fox News, I'm Deborah Valentine. President Trump heading to Ankara, Turkey tonight for a Tuesday start of the two-day NATO summit. Fox's Alexandria Hoff reports.
2: The president's going to be leaving for Turkey later this evening, arriving in Ankara sometime tomorrow afternoon. And once he's there, the red carpet's really going to be rolled out for him.
1: The summit, as President Trump has criticized allies for not paying their fair share of defense funding and for a lack of support in the Iran conflict. The state's first witness testified today during a preliminary hearing for Tyler Robinson, accused of assassinating Turning Point USA co-founder Charlie Kirk.
3: Chris Bagley, a police officer working at Utah Valley University on September 10th, when Charlie Kirk was assassinated. He described hearing the gunshot, seeing Kirk slump to the side, and the screams that followed.
1: Fox's Claudia Cowan reporting from Provo, Utah. 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
7: Clear skies tonight, a low temperature of 64 degrees, with winds out of the southeast at 5 to 10 miles an hour. On Tuesday, lots of sunshine with a high temperature around 88 degrees, and winds out of the south at 5 to 15. Tuesday night, clear with a low temperature of 67 and southeast winds at 10 to 20. Wednesday, scattered showers and thunderstorms with high temperatures in the upper 80s and southwest winds at 10 to 20 miles an hour. Wednesday night, we'll see a chance of thunderstorms with a low temperature in the mid-60s and northwest winds around 5 miles an hour. Thursday, chance of thunderstorms, mainly early in the day with partly sunny skies and a high temperature around 83. Thursday night, scattered showers and storms with a low of 63 degrees. Friday, slight chance of thunderstorms and a high temperature around 84. Saturday, plenty of sunshine with a high temperature of 87. And for Sunday, lots of sun with a high temperature around 91 degrees. I'm meteorologist Ray Miller, and that's a look at KTIC weather on Classic Country KTIC.
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10: 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Also, the key factor undermining artificial intelligence at work and what's behind a recent spike in so-called blindside divorces. Tuesday on This Morning, America's First News.
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11: I had the opportunity to speak with newly crowned Miss Rodeo Nebraska, Kelsey Hilton, asking about the process of the Queen competition.
12: So the process is definitely longer. Our contest was spread across 3 different days. So we started off our first day with our horsemanship, where we rode draw horses. So horses that we had never rode or seen before. And we took them through 2 different patterns. And then that night we had our extemporaneous speeches, where they gave us a list of topics and then 10 minutes to prepare and give a speech. The next day we had a couple rounds of interviews. So we did personality interviews where the judges were just really trying to get to know us and who we were. We also took a written test that day about rodeo knowledge and PRCA regulations, history, stuff of that kind. And then the following day, we also had our horsemanship interviews, and we had a style show mixed in there too. So a good mix of fun things and also lots of serious, intense things as well.
11: Thanks for sharing that. It sounds like a wide range of skills go into being able to compete for Miss Rodeo Nebraska. Share with us what practice looks like for you leading up to the competition.
12: Yeah, once I realized that I was going to be running for Miss Rodeo Nebraska, I really just put that at the forefront and I made it a priority to prepare for that. So it was last summer when I just really decided I was going to go for it. So I set the whole year to prepare. And the main thing that I did, or one of the main things that I did, was I had a study guide that was about 50 pages long by the end of it. And I set aside some time each night to study. And the judges can really ask you anything under the sun. So I had studied equine science, PRCA stuff, rules, regulations, history, really anything that I could find. I went through the PRCA media guide. That was a great resource for me. Another thing that I did was I did lots of mock interviews. So every week I would try to do an interview with somebody different. I was also lucky enough to have a few great mentors through the process. Sierra Peterson was a past Miss Rodeo Nebraska, and she was one of my main mentors. So she really helped me a lot. I also took some horsemanship lessons with a few different trainers. I rode with a couple reining trainers and just got on as many horses as I could because I knew I wouldn't be able to ride my own horse at the contest. So definitely tried to prepare in as many different areas as possible, and I'm sure glad I did.
11: That's awesome to hear. What are you most looking forward to over the course of this next year?
12: There are so many exciting things coming up. And this is something that I've been thinking about a lot over the past few days, or just, it's just kind of settling in how many cool things I really get to do to represent rodeo in our state. One of the things that I have loved doing as a queen in the past, and that I'm sure I will continue to love to do, are school visits. It really just gives you that full circle moment, and you realize why we do what we do as rodeo queens when we're going on those school visits. So as Miss Rodeo Nebraska, I am just beyond excited to continue to be in the classroom with these kids and teach them about rodeo.
11: Now, Kelsey, to wrap things up, if there's a young girl out there that wants to compete in a queen contest, whether it's at the local level or at the state level for Miss Rodeo Nebraska, what would you like to say to them?
12: It truly never is too late to start. My platform throughout the year is going to be Arena for All, and my goal is just to invite everybody to the rodeo arena, whether that's as a fan, as an athlete, anywhere, whether it's as a queen. You know, you can truly start and come from any background and still enjoy rodeo. So to any little girl or any older woman who is thinking of trying out rodeo and trying out the queening stuff, 100% take that jump. You'll never know if you never try, and you can absolutely get into it at any age, and the rodeo community has been so welcoming, and everybody truly wants to see you succeed.
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14: Kickoff coming right up in Seattle in the World Cup Round of 16 matchup. The United States hosting Belgium on Fox TV. American star Flo Balogun is playing after FIFA suspended his red card from last week. Two surprises in the Belgium lineup available off the bench, Romelu Lukaku and Kevin De Bruyne, two veterans not starting tonight. To Major League Baseball, the Yankees are scoreless at the Rays in the bottom of the fifth. The Yankees four games behind first place Tampa Bay in the AL East. Astros are tied 6-6 at Washington, bottom of the third inning, and the Mets are out to a 1-0 lead at the Braves, bottom of the second. Defensive back Rasul Douglas is signing with the Washington Commanders. Former Lions defensive back Terrion Arnold cleared waivers. The Sacramento Kings waived DeMar DeRozan. American Madison Keys lost her fourth rounder at Wimbledon. And by the way, in the World Cup today in Dallas, Spain on a late goal defeated Portugal 1-0.
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